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We have Stevie Ray Vaughan, Bruce Springsteen, and our headliner from Florida, joined by a special guest, Stevie Nicks. 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
1: We got to get to the creek now. 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Oh, yeah. Well, I have, you know, all my bait and tackle is in these cargo pants.
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USA round of 32 versus Bosnia right now. Harry Kane breaking Pele's record. I think he's underappreciated. He's just as good as Mbappe or Messi. I think his style of play is just different. However, AC Boise back at home tomorrow. While the Boise Hawks home games every night this week through Sunday and Saturday night, 4th of July celebration, post-game fireworks, 96.9 The Eagle.

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1: 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Welcome to the show.
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0: Red Hot Chili Peppers with Under the Bridge. One of the first big shows my former band, the Black Crowes, ever played was opening for the Chili Peppers at the Fox Theater in Atlanta, Georgia in 1989. We had recorded our first album, but it wasn't released yet, and we were a last-second local fill-in for the band that was actually on the tour with the Chili Peppers. They couldn't make the show. Their bus broke down. We showed up at the last minute and played a set. And let me tell you something. I learned a lot that day. I learned that just because you're a headlining band doesn't give you any reason not to be gracious and accommodating to the opening band. We were literal nobodies. The Chili Peppers treated us like long-lost friends. And since that day, I am on Team Chili Pepper, make no mistake.
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16: 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Get out a pen and paper. We're giving out Steve's number so you can do just that. 844-446-7626. This is Steve Gorman Rocks.

Van Halen with the back-to-back whammy to the head, Eruption, followed by You Really Got Me, from, of course, the self-titled debut album from 1978. Van Halen made many, many, many albums after their debut. They recorded tons of songs. Eddie Van Halen took the guitar to new heights. But, you know, nothing ever hit me quite the same way as the first Van Halen record, because nothing ever could. It's not that they never topped it, but Van Halen set the bar so high. It's an amazing accomplishment to know that if you ask a bunch of people what's the best Van Halen record, that it's not immediately just the first one. What a legacy to leave behind. My gosh. It still hasn't really sunk in, has it, that the world no longer has Eddie Van Halen. And you know what? It's never going to sink in officially for all of us because we have all those records. And that's the way Eddie would have wanted it. So rock on, Eddie. 96.9 The Eagle.

Yeah, you know the guy calling about your car warranty? It's a scam. This information is brought to you by Steve Gorman Rocks, and you're welcome.

0: It's time for Questionable Wisdom on Steve Gorman Rocks. Here's April Rose with tonight's question.
1: 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Now, Carson's been dating this girl he met online for the past 6 months, right? And he says they've gotten pretty serious, and next week they're supposed to meet in person for the first time ever. See, there's just one problem. Okay, when Carson set up his online dating profile, he used fake pictures of a guy that's way more attractive than he is, so he'd get more online dates. Again, they're meeting next week for the first time ever, a girl he's been dating for 6 months, and he looks nothing like she's expecting. What should he do?
2: Okay, first of all, Carson, use a different word. You're not dating a girl that you only know online, okay? Sure. I don't know what the word is for that. You're engaging. You're on her radar. Come up with some nonsensical millennial term. But you're right. You're doing a lot of things, but dating isn't one of them. That said, from the old man over here in the corner, I think it's pretty simple. You just go full invisible man. You wrap your face in bandages, put on some sunglasses, sit down across the table at this restaurant and say, I had a, I can't believe this happened, but I was attacked by a swarm of bees today. I mean, you've been lying for 6 months. Why stop now? You're a weird guy who lied about what you look like, and you think you're dating a woman you've never met. I got no time for you, dude. Do the girl a favor, actually. Break up with her. She's going to be fine. It's all online. Just what? Unplug your modem? How do you break up with someone you've never met? It's ridiculous. 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

0: Sister Christian from Night Ranger on Steve Gorman Rocks. There's a handful of things that we all encounter in our daily lives that we think to ourselves, is this really still the best we can do? I thought about that the other day. I'm assisting my wife in the kitchen, and she said, honey, get the flour. And I pulled out that sack, that bag of flour. And I thought, is this the best way to package flour? Because, of course, opening it up, I spilled a bunch, and I had a whole cloud of flour. What about printers? I've gone through 3 or 4 home printers in the last 20 years. They all work for 6 months, and then I wait 2 years to replace them, and then I replace them, and they work for 6 months, and then they stop working again. What is it about printers? Why do printers simply refuse to work properly for more than a few minutes? Should toilets be self-cleaning? They are in some parts of the world. I think they all should be. How about the fact that you have to sign into websites all the time? I'm thinking about just getting a password that's like 31 letters long of gibberish and then just having it always ready to copy and paste and using it as my password for every single place I go. It's too long to hack. Of course, I think that's a good idea, and I just don't ever seem to have the gumption to make it happen. Anyway, back to the flour. Come on, put that flour in a better delivery system. Please, someone.
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0: Def Leppard with Love Bites on Steve Gorman Rocks. Most of the electronics in my life, when there's a problem, I shake it or I smack it on something. Always have, always will. And by the way, there's a term for that. It's called percussive maintenance. That's the term for shaking or banging on or pounding something to make it work. Products that have batteries are the best products in which to perform percussive maintenance. I mean, I'm here to tell you, a technology website said the older your product, the more batteries that it has, the more likely smacking it or shaking it will help. Batteries just simply come out of line. You don't want to smack it too hard. You don't want to take a ball peen hammer to it. But make no mistake, when the remote's not working, give it a shake. Give it a tap. I mean, when my car stops working, the first thing I do is kick it as hard as I can. Percussive maintenance. I like it.
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0: It's time for Questionable Wisdom on Steve Gorman Rocks. Here's April Rose with tonight's question.
1: Listening on 107.7 The Bone out in San Francisco, we have Carson who needs some advice. Now, Carson's been dating this girl he met online for the past 6 months, right? And he says they've gotten pretty serious, and next week they're supposed to meet in person for the first time ever. See, there's just one problem. Okay, when Carson set up his online dating profile, he used fake pictures of a guy that's way more attractive than he is so he'd get more online dates. Again, they're meeting next week for the first time ever. A girl he's been dating for 6 months and he looks nothing like she's expecting. What should he do?
2: Okay, first of all, Carson, use a different word. You're not dating a girl that you only know online, okay? Sure. I don't know what the word is for that. You're engaging. You're on her radar. Come up with some nonsensical millennial term. But you're right. Not. You're doing a lot of things, but dating isn't one of them. That said, from the old man over here in the corner, I think it's pretty simple. You just go full invisible man. You wrap your face in bandages, put on some sunglasses, sit down across the table at this restaurant and say, I had a, I can't believe this happened, but I was attacked by a swarm of bees today. I mean, you've been lying for 6 months. Why stop now? You're a weird guy who lied about what you look like, and you think you're dating a woman you've never met. I got no time for you, dude. Do the girl a favor, actually. Break up with her. She's going to be fine. It's all online. Just what? Unplug your modem? How do you break up with someone you've never met? It's ridiculous. 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
22: A better life with Dr. Sanjay Gupta.
23: We talk a lot here about ultra-processed foods and the many ways in which they can negatively impact your health. They've been linked to weight gain, obesity, type 2 diabetes, cardiovascular disease, even cancer. And now a new study out of UCSF found that high ultra-processed food intake was associated with something called intramuscular fat, which is exactly what it sounds like. That's fat inside your muscles, which can cause them to become weaker. Now, in this particular study, the researchers noticed more wear and tear and pain in people's knees because of weakened thigh muscles. Cutting back on ultra-processed foods isn't easy. The CDC estimates at least half the calories in our diet come from ultra-processed foods. But if you're looking to eat cleaner, cutting out sugar-sweetened beverages, that may be the best number one thing you can do to try and get started. I'm Dr. Sanjay Gupta, helping you live a better life.
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0: Yeah, whatever. Steve's a rock star. He's played with Aerosmith, AC/DC, Metallica, blah, blah, blah, boring. But have you heard his impression of Steven Tyler?
25: You want to get out there and give it to him tonight, baby? Come on!
0: Now that's the goods right there. This is Steve Gorman Rock.

Fleetwood Mac, Rhiannon on Steve Gorman Rocks. The band Whitesnake was slated to do a farewell tour right when COVID hit. David Coverdale delayed the tour, postponed it, and ultimately canceled. Never got a chance to say goodbye to his fans. Wherever Dave's doing now, I send him my best always. Here's Whitesnake. Here I go again. 96.9 The Eagle.

Whitesnake, here I go again on Steve Gorman Rocks. I just saw an article where a bunch of emergency room doctors are talking about some of the weirdest things that people have brought into the ER. I don't mean like visitors. I mean the people who have an emergency on their way to the hospital think, well, I need to bring this with me. Like a guy bringing in a half-eaten raw chicken. He said, can you guys test this to see if it's actually raw? I might get sick. Or how about a half-eaten can of beans because the patient wanted to finish them once they had fixed whatever the problem was. If you have the mindset to grab a half-eaten can of beans, you probably don't have an emergency. That's all I'm saying. Anytime I've gone to the emergency room, the last thing on my mind is, what should I bring along with me? No, I just want to get there. I want to get in. I want to get whatever needs fixing fixed. And then I want to get the hell on out of there. 96.9, The Eagle.

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1: It's July the 1st, April, time for History Lesson. Let's look back.
2: Oh, I am ready. Let's go.
1: Now, this day in 2001, Rolling Stones guitarist Ronnie Wood was commissioned to paint a group portrait of diners who are regulars at the West End London restaurant called The Ivy.
2: Huh.
1: Here are the two regulars. Neil Tennant from the Pet Shop Boys and Elton John.
2: I've heard of him. Yeah.
1: On this day in 1983, a five-piece band from New Jersey signed to Mercury Records.
2: Huh.
1: They had originally thought of calling themselves Johnny Electric. But at the moment of truth, when they had to sign the contract, they said, let's be Bon Jovi instead.
2: No!
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2: Did you have one?
1: I can tell you that I remember life before the Walkman.
2: What?
1: And I remember life after, and it was way cooler after. Suddenly, you could have your own music wherever you went. I couldn't wait to get a Walkman. They sold 385 million Walkmans over the next 30 years.
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0: Van Halen with Intruder and Oh Pretty Woman on Steve Gorman Rocks. That from the Diver Down album, the fifth album of the David Lee Roth era. A perfectly wonderful song to play, as I then say, April, you and I, we got to go.
1: Oh, that's right. We got to get out of here. We got things to do, like prepare for the show tomorrow.
0: Well, I was going to sleep first, but yeah, sure. Okay, we'll prepare for the show tomorrow. Thursday night, guess what's going to happen around here? I'll tell you, 5 hours of awesome tunes, and we hope you can join us. Talk to you then.
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0: 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You gotta love the 80s, Movie Music Madness. 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

0: to Berrigan. 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
2: 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Come celebrate at the corner of 8th and State. We would love to meet you.
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2: 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Come celebrate at the corner of 8th and State. We would love to meet you.
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2: Is it possible for you to speak and not offend someone? No, is that possible? You are on a tear.
3: Lately.
2: At home, at work.
3: Oh, everywhere.
2: Yes.
3: I can't order lunch
2: it's
3: without
2: amazing.
3: Pissing somebody off.
4: I know you're offending because your lips are moving.
2: Yes.
5: Hey, you wanna, hey, doll, give us a turn there. Show us your boobs.
6: I would think you would be in your honeymoon phase with the kids at camp and you just got married. And
3: oh, yeah, we're doing fine. Oh, we're great.
6: Okay.
3: Yeah, just
7: making love every night.
3: Everywhere else, things are...
6: Oh, I see.
3: I tried to compliment a waitress yesterday, and
2: see.
7: Oh, well, you don't know what you're doing.
2: But here's the thing: you're a smart.
4: This is bad.
3: It backfired.
4: You
2: you're a smart guy. You stop that.
3: Okay.
2: Stop going to movies. Stop talking to people.
3: I
2: that's where all your trouble starts.
3: This woman had a great haircut.
2: Uh huh.
6: But it was purple.
3: No. It was. But it was
2: too short.
3: No. It was perfect.
2: Okay.
3: And I just said, "Hey, I love your hair," and I don't do that. In general, I just, oh, hey, your hair looks great. And she said, well, I've listened to you for a long time. I know you hate short haircuts.
2: Yep.
3: On women.
2: And yep.
3: I said, well, but it looks great. I wasn't being sarcastic.
2: Actually, really... what you said was, you ever see a woman with short hair? It just yells, I don't want to have sex anymore.
6: Uh-huh. That's what he said.
3: Yeah, that's true. Okay, never mind. Now, it's time to get to...
2: emails from our listeners. They're Bob and Tom Show.
3: Yep.
2: I am not sorry to bother you at work. This is from Travis. You had Tom, a list of Tom hates and Josh hates. How about little Christy Lee?
3: Oh,
6: boy.
2: Several.
6: These I are, hate feet.
2: About, things, the
6: things,
2: list?
6: I hate Christy a lot
2: hates.
6: Of things.
2: Thanks, Christy.
3: Mayonnaise has to be on.
6: Yep.
2: That damn horse that kicked her in the head.
6: Yeah, it moved.
2: Her daughter's OnlyFans account.
6: I don't hate that because then I don't have to ask me for money.
2: Oh. Yeah. Tom in general.
6: That's kind of strong.
2: Anytime Tom brings up feces or sodomy.
6: Yeah, I hate that.
2: Anytime Tom plays Tom Jones or the wreck of the Edmund Fitzgerald.
6: I hate that.
2: You also hate America.
3: Yesterday at this time we played the classic Sodom Ego by request from a guy at the airport.
6: But that doesn't mean I liked it.
3: Right.
4: Yeah, right.
3: How many
4: strengthening your point?
2: She's got you there, Butch.
3: How many tributes are there to prison love? You just don't want the incarcerated to have any fun.
2: Christy also hates a marriage lasting.
6: That's not true.
2: That's interesting.
6: I keep trying.
2: When Donnie would get Wolfie hopped up on Mountain Dew and Funyuns.
6: Oh, I hated that. Yeah.
2: Remember?
6: Yeah.
2: Love child there. Being interrupted mid-story.
6: That's on the top of the list.
2: pronouncing municipal and or Fukutuku.
6: Yep.
2: Bobo Brazil is on your dislike.
6: I hate him because he stole my sandwich once.
2: Yes.
7: No, we should.
2: Yes.
7: Monte Cristo, right?
6: Yeah, Monte Cristo.
2: Great sandwich.
6: Ho-Ho's, Jojo's, whatever that was.
3: Did you ever see a picture of Bobo Brazil, Josh?
6: Big guy.
4: Oh, I'm familiar with him, yeah.
6: Wrestler.
3: Yeah. He was a famous wrestler when I was a kid.
2: Is he in the Hall of Fame? He should be in the Hall of Fame.
4: He better be.
2: Yeah.
3: But I remember
2: Brazil and the cocoa butt.
3: Yes, yep. I remember meeting Mr. Brazil, and it was
6: terrifying,
3: mind-blowing.
6: Right? And I used to work at a TV station, and I had to run camera one time on one of these wrestling matches. And afterward, we all went to dinner, you know, one of these all-night places. It was late, and I had a Monte Cristo, which was one of my favorite sandwiches at this place. And by gosh, he walked by, and he goes, "You don't need that." And just took it.
4: Bobo.
6: Yeah.
2: Bobo being Bobo.
6: Yeah.

0: Here's Bobo.
1: I'll never forget it.
0: Bobo likes girls.
2: Yeah, well, he does.
1: I'm sure he does, but he didn't.
0: Bobo, no.
1: I know he liked my sandwich.
2: I forgot that was the.
0: Yeah, we did that one.
1: I was like 22. I mean, I was a baby.
0: Deuces. All right.
3: And Bobo was a distinguished aging.
1: Yeah.
3: He had to be.
0: He was probably 70, 80 years old.
3: Yeah, that's got to be rough.
0: Yeah. But, Christy also hates keeping a car longer than a year. However,
1: this Tucson hybrid, I'm going on almost three.
0: You cannot get her out of the new Hyundai she's driving.
1: Right.
0: Hates mayonnaise and ranch dressing.
1: Yep.
0: Let's see. And that's about it.
1: Hates feet. That should be.
0: Oh, hates feet. Yeah, yeah, feet is not on here, but you do hate feet. Yeah. And by the way, P.S. This is just for Tom from Travis. Beet juice tastes horrible. Stop talking about it. It makes the toilet look like a Mortal Kombat fatality.
2: Finish him.
0: Finish him.
3: True.
2: Get over here.
3: Yeah, we had a whole thing about beet juice yesterday that they found it in 2 weeks.
1: Is that lowers your blood pressure.
4: Yeah.
0: It's a superfood, right?
3: Yeah.
2: Oh yeah.
3: But be warned, if you drink beet juice, it will cause as the aforementioned battle scene in the toilet. It does make you look like you're bleeding internally.
1: I didn't know Bobo Brazil and Andre the Giant had a match. Way back in 1976.
3: Wow. That would be the...
0: Look at the size of the giant.
1: Look at these guys. Well, no, Bobo Brazil was a big man.
3: Yeah, but Bobo was... He would have been pretty old then.
1: He was born in 24, so...
3: Whoa. Yeah.
1: So when I saw him, he was old. This was, 82, so...
0: Bobo doesn't like sitting still. He has to go-go.
2: Bobo. Bobo got go-go?
1: Yeah,
2: Bobo
1: not anymore.
3: Are we doing this again?
0: Bobo dead?
1: Yeah, Bobo way dead.
0: Oh, no!
1: He died in 98.
3: Did Bobo like the ladies?
4: Bobo.
0: Was he in the room when I did that?
3: No, but you didn't set it up.
4: You didn't set it up.
2: I think he set it up when he said Bobo likes girls,
3: yeah,
2: right?
3: Yeah, but you have to
0: say Bobo so, not...
3: I think someone else has to say it, though. I think I have to say...
0: Well, I ain't saying it again. I can tell you that.
3: I mean, you kind of muttered under your breath anyway.
0: I need the pronunciation of minstrel show.
2: Yeah.
0: Go ahead, Tom. Do you have a letter?
1: Don't you have a letter about Caleb's kid? Did we find out a name?
3: Oh, I do, yeah.
2: I got in trouble for being in a menstrual show once.
0: Oh.
2: I went red face, so you don't do that.
4: Why don't you cancel?
1: No, girls don't like that.
3: That'll teach you to be a thorough and generous lover.
0: Have you seen the Gilded?
1: Is there a name for that?
0: The Gilded Age.
2: Your Red Wings.
0: Oh, that is it. Yeah.
1: Have
2: you seen Real
0: the
2: Man.
0: Gilded Age on HBO. It's like this turn of the century.
2: It's like sucking on a penny, Christy.
0: There was a copper
3: move on. Your point is what?
0: No, but these two gentlemen were. This is historically accurate. They would go play private shows in people's opulent houses. Oh. And they were two white guys who in blackface, and they were the talk of the country.
2: Yeah.
0: They were crazy. I mean,
2: they were, that was a massive form of entertainment.
0: Unbelievable hits all across the country, these guys.
1: Hmm.
0: And they would do jokes and sing songs.
1: Is that based on a true story?
0: Yeah, it was absolutely a true story.
1: Whoa.
0: Yep, that happened.
2: Wait, didn't Roger Sterling and Mad Men come out and he just killed when he did it?
0: I think so.
2: There was some big sales meeting or something. And
0: yes. Boy, can't do that anymore, Ted Danson, right?
3: Now, where were we? Oh, we had this nice letter. I think it was it yesterday or the day before from Caleb,
1: mm-hmm.
3: who was
0: our Amish listener.
3: He was going back and forth to Rochester, Minnesota, to the Mayo Clinic.
1: Right.
3: Yeah, the IVF, mm-hmm. What is it? In vitro fertilization clinic.
1: Yes.
3: And they live pretty far away, so. In Charles City, Iowa, they would listen to the show on the way there repeatedly. But in any event, after many, many trips, things came out and the fertilization process worked.
1: They had a baby, Tom.
3: Thank you very much.
0: This is the conversational equivalent of being lost in the woods. I have no idea what you're talking about. This guy sent us a letter yesterday and was telling us about his newborn baby.
2: They listen to the show every morning on their way to intro.
0: In vitro.
3: Yeah. Easy for you to say because you have the letter in front
1: of
3: you.
1: They ended up having a child. They had a son, but we didn't catch his name.
3: Because we didn't get it.
1: Yeah.
3: And he wrote back.
0: Well, you've totally saved it by recreating.
3: The child is, is it pronounced Jacoby?
1: Yes.
3: Jacoby Farron Banks.
1: Ooh, I like that name.
3: That's a great name.
1: Yeah.
3: That is a Supreme Court justice, my friend.
0: And the middle,
1: Caleb, he approves.
0: The middle name is who I thought it would be. It's the famous country star Farron Young.
3: That's great.
0: Yeehaw.
3: And do we have a picture of this little guy? Look at that little guy.
1: Oh, look at that.
0: This is my bottle. There are many like it, but this one is mine.
2: Yeah, man. He's got his pops and his Gerber.
0: Wait a minute. Right there. Tom, are you aware of the bottles that have handles on them now?
1: Look at that.
0: That's badass. Look at that.
3: Yeah, that's handy.
0: Look got all his snacks.
3: It's got two handles on it.
1: Yes, it does.
3: Oh,
2: what a cute kid.
3: You can hang out of that thing.
0: Man, look at him. Everything's perfect in his
2: house. Dude.
4: No idea. What's ahead?
3: Are those potato chips? What's he got there?
1: No, he's got little puffs.
2: He's got those grain puffs those and then the Gerbers.
0: Toddler. Yep.
3: Yeah, someday you're going to learn
1: eating
3: that.
1: Biscuits.
3: See, because those puffs look like they're in a Pringles kind of jar. And someday you'll be able to get Pringles and start getting some great food. Right now you think those puffs taste great, but your palate will develop. And
0: life is suffering, kid. Good luck.
3: Get to eat really great stuff down the road.
4: Parents break up in 3 years.
3: Handsome kid. Thank you, Caleb. Congratulations.
0: Push and pull.
3: Did he mention?
1: Boy, the positivity in this room is just overwhelming.
3: Did Caleb mention?
0: Are we being realist?
3: Did Caleb mention his wife's name? Because I think she did most of the pushing here.
0: Daphne.
3: Daphne. Okay. Thank you, Caleb.
1: I'm Daphne.
3: If it's Daphne, I'll give you $10.
1: Hello.
0: Okay. Dear Bob and Tom Show, you know how we all remember random things. I heard once upon a time on your show, and it's popped up in my head recently. Tom, do you still get excited about new dress socks in the morning? I do, Noah says, and it scares me because the older I get, the more I act like Tom.
2: So he's got a new pair of dress socks and he gets to put them on?
0: That's right.
2: We all get a little excited about socks, no matter what kind, right?
0: Do you wash the socks? You just put them on right out of the packet.
1: Put them on right out of the packet.
0: Damn right. Hell
1: yeah.
0: Put them on right out of the packet.
1: I bet he doesn't cut the tops off like Tom does.
3: Not all my socks.
1: Not all of them? You said you did.
0: You said you did.
3: On some of them.
4: Yeah. What kind of socks are spared the scissors?
3: Just depends.
0: Why don't you buy more of those socks? As Greg Warren said, as Greg Warren said, you don't have to complete the manufacturing process. You can just go ahead and put them on.
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13: Not all screen time is created equal, and a new study out of Sweden is helping us understand this even better. So researchers followed more than 20,000 people over nearly two decades and determined that passive screen time, like sitting on the couch and watching television, raised someone's risk of dementia. But if they did something active, like reading, puzzles, or interacting with other people, this same group of people saw their risk of dementia drop. Just like you got to put the work in to keep your body in shape as you age, you basically have to do the same thing with your brain. A couple things I have found to help: working to learn something new every day, whatever it might be, challenging yourself in some way every day, and really importantly, staying socially active. Some days that means meeting friends in person. Other days, maybe an email, a text, or a phone call. Just stay engaged. I'm Dr. Sanjay Gupta, helping you live a better life.
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3: It stars a good friend of the show. Hugh Jackman, his friend in Australia, is a morning radio guy. 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
0: He made that comment before you forced him to call your entire family and say, hi, this is Hugh Jackman.
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0: He did not.
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0: Hey, Hugh, can I fanboy you to embarrass everyone I know?
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0: now. 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
1: You asked for it, you got it. More Bob and Tom. This is Bob and Tom Extra.
2: Hi, Allie.
3: Hey, Allie.
4: Hi, guys.
5: And Allie, I can tell you're in New York City. I recognize the background of your apartment.
4: Yep.
5: And you probably have your kitty cats in there somewhere.
4: Yeah, right up here, right in front of the camera.
5: Okay.
4: They'll probably try to knock something over at some point.
5: I have a later, I have a letter for you here. Typically, you read letters to us about people with their love troubles. I'll edit this as I read. It involves this, okay, this show, which is called Sexy Time. Since Allie Breen has a new dude, that's the verbiage that Dave in Ithaca, New York writes. We have since seen Allie Breen in London. We have seen Allie Breen in France. It's only reasonable that we now see her in her underpants.
4: Quoting, that's pretty good.
5: Quoting the famous poem. You're turning red.
3: Oh, look at her.
4: I don't know why that made me blush. I feel that.
5: You just turned all red.
4: I'm very modest all of a sudden. I don't know what's going on.
5: Yeah, that was a poem Christy actually referenced earlier this morning by chance.
3: Yeah.
5: Oh. I see Germany, I see France.
3: I see
5: someone's underpants.
3: Well, or the lady. And then we always talked about the ladies in France.
2: There's a place in France where the ladies wear no pants.
6: Okay. What about
3: the
6: dirty? Dirty knees, Chinese. Look at these.
2: Sure.
6: Yeah,
2: that was out there.
6: Oh, yeah.
4: That's definitely illegal at this point.
5: Yeah. These are all promoting international relations in the nicest way.
6: Norway's taking over Boston. What's going to go wrong?
5: Okay. Allie Breen is a stand-up comedian. She's also... some might refer to as a sexpert. I'm not so sure about that. But we try to weigh in the world of adult human sexuality as much as we can.
2: Only you have called her a sexpert, and you just... Some call her a sexpert. I don't know about that.
6: Tom is the king of the false narrative.
5: It's on our green sheets all the time.
2: Jess Hooker puts that on there as a joke because you always call her a sexpert.
5: Oh, okay.
4: I mean, we're all kind of sexperts for this segment, right?
5: But we acknowledge the fact that if you take our advice, you're an idiot.
3: Yeah.
6: Worse, asking us for advice or taking our advice?
2: At this point, asking for it.
6: Yeah, I would think, what are you thinking?
5: I remember when Click and Clack used to do their great auto show, and every once in a while they would actually follow through. Mm-hmm. You know, someone would write them a letter. They'd call them a year later and, hey, how's your Toyota Land Cruiser or whatever? They told them how to fix it.
3: Uh-huh.
5: We could do that with these letters.
4: Ooh. Oh, we should do a follow-up episode. Absolutely.
5: You called us up and your boyfriend was, whatever, got you in the shower and, and then how's it going now?
6: Yeah. Got you in the shower.
5: Remember the
6: what is that story?
5: The letter, if I'm recalling it correctly, the
2: no way you are.
5: Boyfriend... Nope. The boyfriend wanted her to urinate on him in the shower, and then it.
6: Well, but
5: was
6: if you're going to do that,
3: that's
6: shower
3: a place to go. Yeah.
5: Well, we could call back and see how it's. Where is it now?
6: I'm sure it's progressed.
2: Oh, it's great! I'm getting peed on the rig.
6: I can't
4: pee number two
5: on the rig.
2: Right.
5: Okay, I want to clarify.
2: Yeah, guy's different.
5: Yeah, that we haven't gotten that letter yet, but it's coming. Okay, Allie, let's. You're blushing again. Look at Allie. She's like a.
4: I don't know what's going on. I feel it. My face is getting red. I have no idea why.
5: Okay, well, let's get to our first letter. What have we got?
4: Dear Allie, I've been with my boyfriend for 5 years and neither of us ever wanted to get married.
6: Get out.
4: But he just got a job promotion, which would also be a transfer where he has to move. And I said, if you want me to come with you, we probably should get married because I'm giving up everything and need some protection. He said, that's crazy. Of course he'll take care of me. And he's not even considering anything different. Would you go if you didn't have a ring?
2: Girls?
3: Well, I would.
5: Ladies?
3: I've done this.
2: Jessica, you said what?
7: I wouldn't.
2: You would.
7: If I had up and move, unless something was in my name too. Like, if we were going to get a house together,
4: true.
7: Like, you have to put my name on it, even if we're not married, because I don't want to be screwed.
6: Do you want that as motivation? That doesn't sound very
2: motivation to get married.
6: Yeah.
2: It's almost an ultimatum.
6: I'll take care of you.
2: Christy, you have done this.
3: I gave up a job and moved out of state for someone without a ring. And
5: the job she gave up was this one. And I'm not taking it personally or anything.
3: No, actually, It was a different job. And
6: yeah,
3: then
6: you weren't doing this yet.
3: I wasn't doing this yet.
6: That's right.
3: And then I came back here.
5: What were you doing?
3: I was working at the TV station. And I came here.
5: You were here.
6: No, she was part-time here.
3: I was part-time. And then I came back.
6: Your control of the facts is leave somewhat.
5: But you were doing news with us, right?
6: Something
4: no,
6: desired.
4: I think Tom's
6: no,
4: offended even if it was part time.
6: You guys didn't do news or sports.
3: We didn't do sports. And then
6: she left, and I did. Mark did sports, and then
3: he
6: Mark
3: wouldn't
6: left,
3: get
6: and I,
3: married.
6: Never mind.
3: And so I did come back here,
6: right?
3: And that's when he decided he wanted to get married, and then I left. That's what you're thinking about.
5: Okay,
3: but that only lasted a year, and then I came back.
4: Okay. Oh, so you did get married. But
3: no,
4: we didn't
3: get married. We just got engaged. And
5: not
3: then,
5: that time.
3: Not that time.
5: If she'd gotten married that time, Christy would be currently she'd be looking for six.
3: No, oh, my God.
5: Sorry.
3: Yeah.
5: Pat would have to rewrite his song. I'm sorry.
3: I'm very happily married. I'm never going to get married again.
5: Okay.
6: Everybody who believes that, stand on your head.
5: Okay.
3: Come on.
5: We don't have a good answer for you. Josh, did you want to weigh in?
2: It sounds like you want to get married before you move. So
3: yeah, you're going to have to. Don't
6: I
3: go.
6: Guess ideally it should be more of a, just a romantic.
3: Yeah,
6: kind of,
3: he should want you to be there. And
2: yeah,
6: it just happened on its own.
2: I'm on his side on this, but it doesn't matter. You feel the way you do. So
7: she just wants some security.
4: I like Aussie's thing. Like, I don't need a ring, but put my, give me a house or something. Like, give me something.
2: I don't even agree with that.
3: No. Yeah, I
7: went
3: because
7: she's
3: going to
7: go find a new job and start completely over, too.
2: If I was...
6: There's got to be a more organic way to get married, isn't there?
2: If I'm in a relationship and she goes, hey, I got this great job. I promise I'm going to take care of you.
6: Okay.
2: Do you want your name on the house, too? I'd go, no.
6: No.
2: I don't want... I wouldn't be able to...
6: If you're going to do it this way for things in your name, and you need a contract. Let's just draw up a contract.
3: No.
2: But do whatever you're most comfortable with.
3: Follow your gut, ma'am.
2: Yes.
4: Yeah.
3: It's always right.
5: Just don't let it get too big.
2: The worst thing you could do, lady, is to get fat.
6: Yeah. And in Tom's book, that's over 99 pounds.
4: We can bring body shaming into anything.
5: Sorry, just kidding. These are all jokes.
6: No, they're not.
3: Nope.
6: Absolute ironclad truth.
5: Let's get back to it. Allie, what else have you got?
4: Dear Allie, I am single and I'm newly dating, and in this heat wave, also known as sweaty ball season, why do you guys think it's okay to hook up after sweating all day outside and not showering?
7: Sick.
4: I told a guy to hop in the shower first, and he told me I was ruining the mood. Really? Your smelly balls are ruining the mood more.
3: Yeah, no joke.
2: You're a lesbian.
3: No, I'm with her.
2: Enjoy the musk. Yeah.
5: I think this one.
6: Go get some
2: my
6: more
2: balls
6: patchouli.
2: My balls a gift.
5: Wait a minute.
6: That's what it is. I call it the gift.
5: That's going to be Josh's new T-shirt.
2: Pheromone for me.
5: Forget about your famous half-fat T-shirts. No, the smell of my balls is a gift. He'll sell hundreds.
2: James Brown, my funk is a gift.
5: I think there's a romantic way to get out of this.
2: Yeah.
3: Take a shower with him?
5: Yeah. I think you should say, hey.
6: Leonard, let's get in the shower.
5: Yeah.
2: She's not wrong.
3: No.
2: Smell free as much as
8: and
2: you
8: showers aren't a mood changer. That's a cool thing.
2: I kind of agree. I like she's like, hey, this is gonna be fun, but just go take a shower real quick. Yeah. In that shower, you're like, oh, this is gonna be fun.
8: It's gonna be great.
5: No, but I think she needs to escort him in there. And
7: the cleaner you are, the dirtier you're willing to get in bed.
2: Very well put.
3: To wash his balls.
5: That should be a chapter in your book.
2: Yeah. Very well put.
6: Shall I wash your balls for you?
3: Yes.
8: Oh, that's fun. I mean.
3: Is that fun?
8: Yeah.
3: I offered.
2: Well, until she brings out the loofah.
5: That's got pumice in it. For God's sake, girl.
2: Pumice, that's better.
6: Lava.
5: Okay. Allie keeps turning visibly red.
4: I think it's actually just because I've gotten a lot of sun. So I think it's like, a quick two, because I feel like heat. I don't understand it either.
5: Okay. Where's your man? Is he in town?
4: He's in town, yeah.
5: Oh, no. Nice.
2: He's under
7: he's
2: the desk.
7: You,
2: that's why. That's the heat you're feeling.
5: Yes, he's flashing her this whole time. I'm sorry.
4: He is working.
5: let's move on. What else have you got, Allie Bree?
4: Dear Allie, my girlfriend constantly talks about her ex-boyfriend, not even like complimenting him, just talking about him all the time, about stuff they did together, what he thought about stuff, even in front of my friends and family. I told her it's pretty annoying, and she said that I should stop being jealous. It's not a good look. But I'm not jealous. It's just awkward, right?
7: She's insane.
5: Yeah.
7: Why is she bringing up my ex-boyfriend's feelings in front of her current, in-laws?
6: Something's unresolved there.
7: Yeah. That's weird.
6: Yeah, you would think.
2: Something is unresolved.
5: One should know better than to do that.
2: I mean, and let's even give her the benefit of the doubt. She's not interested in that guy anymore, sexually or romantically.
6: However,
2: but something is unresolved.
6: Yes.
7: Is she trying to change her current boyfriend to be more like her ex? Like the things that she did like in him?
2: I sure wish you would start having a bigger penis. like Roger. Yeah.
6: Because no, yours is perfect, but
2: you know what my ex used to do? Have a bigger penis.
7: He used to do me first.
6: And had more money.
5: Better looking, nicer car, better house. Better job.
6: But I think that goes without saying.
5: Yeah, okay.
7: He would wash his balls.
5: Yeah. And in fact, his parents were nicer than your parents. Oh, they're right here? Okay.
7: Yeah. Weird.
5: Yeah. She needs to shut up. Okay, what else have we got?
4: Dear Allie, my boyfriend likes to keep the air conditioning at sub-zero degrees, and I like it around 76. So, of course, we compromise at pretty much freezing. Well,
6: 76 is a little warm.
5: That's too hot.
3: That's way too hot.
6: Even for us elders, 76 is too hot.
4: He told me I can always wear a sweatshirt, but he can't walk around naked. I still think he's being too stubborn.
3: Well, what's wrong with 70, 72? Isn't that like normal? Right?
7: I think 70
4: I would go 74.
5: I'm confused. Wait a minute.
3: We go 70 at our house.
5: He likes it at what temperature?
4: Like sub-zero. So he likes cold. It freezing. And
7: I
4: she
7: like
4: likes
7: it 67.
5: Oh, I see.
2: He likes it hot. I mean,
4: this is actually Cynthia Nixon ran for mayor in New York, and she said air conditioning is inherently sexist. That what? It's always set for guys in suits and not girls in dresses. So this is apparently like a.
5: Oh,
6: I can't imagine she didn't win.
4: Yeah, that was one of her big issues.
6: Oh, yeah.
3: Are you kidding? That was one of her issues?
4: Yeah.
2: How do you? I mean, his logic isn't flawed. You can always bundle up, but I can't. It's not really acceptable for me to strip down.
3: You need to compromise. I don't know what if he's like 65, go to 70, then you're in the middle.
2: Yeah, how is that not an issue?
5: I know in my life I compromised. Kelly likes our bedroom sub zero, and I like it at 72, and our bedroom is
3: sub zero.
5: Sub zero. So that's the way. That's how I compromised.
3: Yeah, I think 70's too cold, but I wear a sweater in there.
5: And I've got two votes. Me and the dog both think it's too GD cold in there. But when she went to college, they had the cold room. You ever heard of this?
3: Cold dorm, yeah, of course.
5: In the winter, they'd one of the rooms, they'd leave the windows open. Mm-hmm. And
2: just kind of go out, get in there.
5: And in the freeze in the winter.
7: You sleep better when it's cold.
6: Some people and sleep better in colder.
5: Yeah. I'm really getting used to it. But yeah, but again, that's the kind of compromise I put up with.
4: Because
5: I'm a man. She's in charge. Okay, good.
6: A reasonable fact.
5: Okay, good. Let's get to our next letter. Allie Breen is our guest, by the way. You can reach Allie, Allibreen. You can write her at Sexy Time and find her on your favorite social media platform. Allie is also a stand-up comedian. Let's get to our next letter.
4: Dear Allie, I started dating a girl I like, but she's the pickiest girl I've ever known at restaurants. Everything she orders requires 10 adjustments, and my friend says that means she's not going to be fun in bed. Do you think that's true?
2: No.
6: First of all, no, hang on. First of all, you need to listen to this friend as often as you can. Okay. That's what I recommend. Whatever they say.
5: I know a couple of guys that are this way.
3: Really?
5: I mean, we'll go to one of our guy lunches and I never even look at a menu. And then we've got someone ordering and they've got all kinds of tweaks and side this.
2: You've had lunch with Greg Warren, too.
5: Yeah, exactly. Among others.
2: Yeah.
5: Yeah. No, that's just some people.
2: That's not a big deal.
4: Yeah. I don't think it reflects.
2: No.
7: But she's not complaining about the food after it arrives.
2: No, that wasn't mentioned at all.
5: Just
7: I hate that.
5: Extraordinarily picky. And
7: Hey, she knows what she wants.
3: Oh,
7: good for
2: her. There's a chance she'll be even better in bed because she'll go, hey, do it this way instead of that way.
6: Not very likely.
5: Yeah.
7: Just
5: everywhere. The weirdest story like that.
6: About easy going.
5: This is a friend of ours, and I know that in case Jan's listening, this is about Andy.
3: Oh, boy.
5: Pat, we were at the. what's the fish place called at Disney World? It used to be
6: Ocean. World. No,
3: Living Seas.
5: Yeah, but Living Seas is now one of the rides.
3: I don't know what it's called.
2: It's Little Mermaid.
5: Yeah,
3: but they have a restaurant.
2: Or Finding
3: there.
2: Nemo. Sorry,
5: Finding Nemo. That's it. Yeah.
6: Up My Ass Shoals? Is that it?
5: No, they have a restaurant there where you're sitting there, you're looking at all these fish as you order fish. And we were ordering, and Andy ordered with the side of potatoes. And not to be difficult or anything, he said, well, how many potatoes are there? And he goes, well, there's six of them. And he goes, I really only want four. But this is a guy.
6: See, the difference is that that's insane.
5: No, but that's his personality. If he has his shirts in the closet are all perfectly lined up.
2: Can't wait to never meet him.
4: But he wasn't doing it as a joke?
5: No, absolutely
3: doesn't
5: not.
3: Doesn't he have like 10 shirts? And if he buys a shirt, one shirt has to go away?
5: Yep.
3: Yeah, never more than 10.
5: It's a simple system.
2: Sickness. A sickness.
5: Yeah, okay. Yeah. We have time for one more letter, Allie Breen.
6: Plenty of medication available.
4: Dear Allie, I got into a fight with my boyfriend of 8 months. And then when I went out with the girls to vent, I met a guy and had a one-night stand. My boyfriend showed up with flowers 2 days later and I forgave him. We're back together. I don't know if I should tell him about the one night stand. We never said we were exclusive, but it's been exclusive. And I don't know if my friends are going to say something. If I don't, not sure what to do. Here.
6: Just remember this. If you don't tell them, you will get away with it. Okay.
5: That's some sound advice.
6: Thank you. Thank you very much.
5: This is a potential disaster.
3: So her friends know about it. Is that what you're hearing?
4: Yep.
5: They'll leak it.
3: They're going to leak it. Them.
8: It's going to come out.
6: Or they'll think it's funny to allude to it when you're around. Yeah, everybody.
5: Love that.
6: Yeah, that's real fun.
2: Nobody wants my advice on this.
5: What's your advice?
3: Keep your mouth shut.
2: Lie, and don't say anything, and when the friends slip it, you deny, deny, deny.
7: Oh, that's hard. You can just tell
4: them. Or then you bring up I didn't think we were exclusive. Yeah,
2: if you're going to be with this guy forever, forget it.
6: Hey, did you see some of those hot dogs that remind me of Mark? What about you, huh?
2: To confess is almost selfish at this point.
7: Yeah, but if you just don't get too attached to him, anymore, tell him the truth. And if you guys break up, you have no problem finding someone else, apparently. You know what I mean?
2: Yeah, but I wouldn't even tell him if you break up.
3: I wouldn't tell him either.
4: Yeah.
2: The guy doesn't deserve to feel awful. You do.
5: Let's get back to the most important part. So how big was that guy's hog?
2: We did not take that into account.
6: We didn't hear about hog size.
2: Right.
4: Most
2: right.
4: important part.
5: Thanks, Allie.
4: Thanks, guys.
1: See ya. Don't leave. 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Jeez. 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
7: Leap. If you missed something yesterday, maybe you'll hear it now. This is Bob and Tom Extra.
8: There he is. It's comedian Al Jackson.
9: Yes.
8: And I can't figure out where you are, Al.
9: I'm in the same place I always am. I just changed the lights according to my mood.
8: Okay.
9: And I wanted to say Jess Hooker killed me last segment because Tom just so casually said, the Mutombos would be bigger than the Jordans. And she goes, no, they wouldn't. You need one person in that marketing meeting. Yeah. Somebody's like, this Jordan guy, he's a flash in the pan.
8: No, but just the name Mutombo, it just fits a shoe so perfectly. Have you seen my new Mutombos?
9: Yeah. It doesn't really roll off the tongue.
23: Yes, but Jordans, aren't they a $1 billion industry? Just Jordans?
8: Well, yeah, I like to...
9: I think like $100 billion,
23: Chicky. Yes, billions, Tom. Mutombo's nowhere to be found.
8: That's because they never invented them.
3: And he's dead, right?
8: Yeah. Well, unfortunately, the timing...
3: Do they make shoes?
9: The timing, make it hard to get the marketing off the ground. Yeah.
8: The timing is
3: he's
8: off.
3: He's not going to do personal appearances.
23: Maybe. I guess he's not going to show.
3: Yeah.
31: The very talls don't live too long.
23: He was killed in the ceiling fan store.
8: We're joined by Al Jackson. Al, I did some traveling, and I've got a couple of comments. A couple of issues. You fly all the time. You've been a traveling, touring comedian for many, many years. You've flown all over the world. A couple problems that have surfaced recently. One of them is everyone's carrying as much as they can because they don't want to check bags. So the overhead bins are getting full. And now when you get in the plane, the bin by your seat's already got stuff in it. Because
9: there's so much tension.
3: Yeah.
9: Especially, the tense, because I like it. I like to sit in the tension, is when somebody gets on late and the overhead is still open, but it's like 83% full. So like somebody's trying to get their bag, but they have to move somebody else's bag, and that person sitting down knows that person's touching their bag. And sometimes they'll stand up. They'll be like, you can't smash that. My laptop's in there. There's like always tension because you got to touch someone's stuff.
8: Couldn't this be solved by loading the planes the old way, by the people in the back going first and someone's telling them not to put their bags in the front area, et cetera, et cetera?
9: Wouldn't that result, unless you have, sometimes at O'Hare they have those two gates where you can get on kind of in the middle, but those are for like the huge planes, the 787s. I don't know, unless you're talking about people going outside onto the tarmac and walking up those like dictator steps up to the back of the plane, because they do that in Europe, and it is quicker because they load front and back.
8: I like it when you fly places where you get to go down the stairway instead of going into that jetway.
9: And then when you just get off and it's outside,
8: and you have to pause for just a second at the top and wave like you're the Beatles at Idlewild. Don't you do that?
9: The only time you really feel famous.
8: Am I the only one?
3: Yes.
9: I love it. Yeah. It also, there's a feeling of unsafety because on the tarmac, it's super loud and you're like, I want to be inside of a fake jetway. I don't like when you get out there, you're like, I'm an indoor cat now.
8: No, I don't like the jetway.
3: No?
8: No, it's
23: what's your
3: tunnel like? You don't like the tunnel?
23: Beef with the jetway?
3: Is it too convenient?
8: Yeah, it's convenient and nice, but
3: you
8: kinda
3: getting rained on when you leave the plane?
8: Yes, I like the feel of I'm in a new place. I want to touch the ground.
3: God.
8: I want to be. You think Lindbergh got into a jetway when he landed in Paris? No,
23: he was organizing American Nazi meetings. That's right.
9: He was busy.
8: How bad did he have to go to the bathroom though? Huh?
23: I think there was a glass jar at the Smithsonian that's on display with the plane.
9: Yeah, okay. I think they just have you heard of these BTS, the Korean pop singers, like their fans that get front row seats just wear diapers.
3: Because once
9: you're in the front, like you ain't moving them. I'm like, you just like go and then you just sit in it.
3: Yeah.
9: And you just the whole concert.
8: We just had Olivia Rodrigo complaining that she could smell it from her fans.
3: Uh-huh.
9: that is disgusting. Like, there's, because I always think, like, no shade, but like depends is for like a tickle or like a tinkle, and like no shade if like you have issues with your bladder, but like it's not for like a full on adult
3: release
9: explosion. Yeah. Right. Yeah. Like the diaper would be packed.
8: Yeah.
23: Well, don't you get people in your shows, Al, right in the front row? They don't want to move, so they're you got depends on, you know.
9: That's how you know. That's the real smell of success, chick. When that's, you smell people's diapers, that means that they you are so famous that they're not getting up.
23: Yeah, that's right.
8: You're doing great, or you're playing the old folks home. One of the two. Yeah. You're either your career's over or you're incredibly famous. Al Jackson, by the way, is Tom, our guest.
9: I got a request to do a nudist resort yesterday.
3: Oh, are you going to do it?
23: You must say
9: yeah.
3: All right.
8: I believe Mr. Godwin has done it, right?
4: Yeah, I've done it.
8: Close on for me.
4: It's unique. It's hard to kind of focus, but they're a good audience.
9: That sounds like your therapist taught you to say that. Like that's after years of therapy.
23: That's such a comedian thing to say. Oh, no, they're a great audience.
8: What would be funny would be if you got there and they said, now listen, the audience is completely naked, but do me a favor. I want you to keep it clean.
9: Oh, you know, that's
8: nothing blue.
9: Can I just say this, Tom? And I know we're short on time today, but I want to say anybody that's booking a comedy show, especially one that there's always like the people that book them that are not going to attend. It's like the woman over the company that does the bookings, but she's like, I need you to be clean and I'll get there. The show's at Friday night. It's 27 kids that work in the call center and they don't want you to be clean. The person that booked you is within 100 miles of this gig, but they're just like, oh, and I'm looking and they're like, dude, you can say whatever. I'm like, I'm not going to let y'all jam me up, but let me know that I feel y'all. But it's just like, I don't know, with clean, the internet is out there. We've all seen and heard everything. Can we stop with the clean?
8: Yeah. We got a cool Texas story coming up about a missing giraffe. But first, Al, before you go, you got to give me a word to learn. What do we got?
9: Oh, Tom, let's go with one easy one to ease ourselves into the weekend. Tom, what's a bag stopper?
8: A bag stopper?
9: Yes.
8: Okay, wait a minute now. Bag
9: stopper. I love that you write it down.
3: He does write them down.
23: He does write
9: them
23: down.
9: I love it.
23: Like that's going to help.
3: Like he's going to, you know, parcel it out like Greek and Latin derivatives, you know?
8: Yeah, two words. You got your bag, you got your stopper. I think I'm going to go logically, like you talk about your bag, like Papa's got a brand new bag, or, hey, man, I would say to Pat, hey, bro, what's your bag?
4: Right.
8: And you would say, I'm a singer, songwriter, right. A comedian.
4: What's your bag?
8: So if you're a bag stopper, it's someone who is preventing you from doing your thing. How did I do?
9: Kind of. I mean, well, when they say, Tom, don't fumble the bag, what do they mean?
8: Is this a reference to
9: that was supposed to help him?
8: Hacky sack?
10: No.
8: The bag. Oh, is the bag the money bag?
9: Okay, yes.
8: Man, don't.
9: Yes.
3: Yep.
8: Is the bag stopper? I can't afford it. It's a bag stopper.
9: No, it would be like somebody else. It would be like if Josh was like, you know, I got a super lucrative private gig. And, you know, Tom's kind of being a backstopper. He scheduled the meeting right for, we never have meetings on Friday nights. And so, like, Tom's being a backstopper, like, he's interfering with your money.
10: Yeah.
8: Well, that's good to know.
3: Yeah. Well, you want to be a backstopper, don't you?
10: No, I think he's got some backstoppers.
8: Yeah. Oh, yeah, that's it. Well, that's an interesting word, Al.
9: It's a great phrase. It's like one of those that you'll use in real life. Like, he's being a backstopper right now. I'm just trying to make my money and move on.
8: All right.
9: But it's a real one. I love it.
8: Keep your eyes open for this missing giraffe. I'm not
9: all
8: kidding.
9: Right. What's that code for
3: Gracie.
9: Something?
8: No, there's a real giraffe loose in Texas.
3: Texas Hill Country.
8: Mm-hmm. I'm not kidding.
9: Oh.
8: And, yeah. I mean, talk about, you know, the phrase needle in a haystack. I would think a giraffe would be the exact opposite.
3: Well, there's
9: yeah, you
3: a
9: can't
3: reason.
9: Tell your supervisor you can't find a giraffe. Like, you're not making a detective.
8: Yeah. Yeah, look, let's see. There's a deer there. There's a cow there. I don't see any giraffe. Oh, wait a minute. What's that thing with the giant neck? Okay. Al, we'll talk to you soon. Thank you so much.
9: Love you guys.
8: All right.
3: Bye, Al.
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1: Pat said he just got it.
0: You ain't hiding nothing.
1: Talking about vaginas.
0: What are they? Well, from the O'Reilly Auto Parts Studio, it's the Bob and Tom Show. Christy Lee at the news desk.
1: Hi.
0: Pat Godwin sipping on some Cup of Joe.
2: Cup of Joe, yeah.
0: Cup 30 weight. There's Josh Arnold.
3: Hi.
0: Hi, hi. There's Ace Cosby.
4: Hey.
0: I'm Chick McGee. And once again, sitting in Tom's seat. Hello, Weird Beard. It's Jeff Oskey.
5: Hey, buddy.
1: You're going to get in trouble.
0: You're going to get big time trouble.
1: He was mad the last time.
5: Oh, I know.
0: He was mad.
5: I'm doubling down, baby.
0: There you go. Don't be scared of him.
5: I didn't put any dippity do in my hair this morning, so he can't claim that on Tuesday.
0: He does realize that you wear his headphones, I think, and that really has him concerned. I don't know why, but
5: yeah.
1: He doesn't like to share.
0: There was a guy who worked here that had all sorts of stuff in his hair at one point, and
3: you can tell him
0: the headphones did suffer.
5: Oh, boy.
0: I will tell you that. Yeah, it was something.
5: Did you notice Pat's shirt?
2: Oh, yeah.
0: It's very, very tropical, very floral.
2: Flying Thursday, isn't it?
0: Party.
1: I like that. There are, like, girls on it.
0: Are you...
1: Yeah.
2: I didn't notice that.
0: I didn't
1: the
0: I don't
1: ladies
0: see the girls.
1: In bathing suits.
3: Yeah, she's
2: the girls are on
3: the beach.
2: A little bit later around 5 o'clock happy hour. The girls get all over it.
1: The ladies are on the beach.
0: There's a pineapple, right?
1: Swimsuits.
5: Yeah, what's the pineapple mean there, Pat?
2: You know what it means.
5: Oh,
1: you're
5: yeah.
1: A swinger, right?
3: Out of it.
0: When did that start? The pineapple. Oh, where the hell did that come from?
3: SpongeBob.
0: Huh?
3: SpongeBob.
1: Was he a swinger?
3: In one episode. And then it just took off from there.
1: Yeah, what's her name, Pat?

0: Sandy.
1: Sandy
0: the squirrel.
1: Sandy lives in a tree dome.
2: Yeah.
1: In the water.
3: Doesn't SpongeBob date Mr. Krabs' daughter, who's a sperm whale?
1: Yes. Mr. Krabs' daughter is gigantic.
3: Yeah.
1: And Mr. Krabs keeps telling, now, you lose weight when you're supposed to. Don't worry about it.
4: Doesn't she have great eyelashes?
3: Yes. Yeah, she has like pretty lips.
1: Fluttered. Mm-hmm. But SpongeBob and Patrick went over to the tree dome.
0: Well, that's one of my favorite episodes.
3: Oh, that is great.
1: To have tea with Sandy. And they're both, of course, they don't have any water in the tree dome. And SpongeBob is drying out slowly, but he finally screams, "What kind of place is this?" Boy, that's good stuff.
5: No, I'm fine.
1: Yes, I'm fine. Water.
3: Sometimes when SpongeBob dries up, they just cut to actual footage of a sponge.
1: That's just some drying up, yeah. Boy, that's how dry he is. USA, you guys all...
0: I watched that. That's why I look like crap today, because I went until 10:30.
1: Hey, what was your excuse yesterday?
0: What a game, huh?
1: Something else, right? USA and...
0: Do you think he deserved that red card?
1: Valerin Balogun is who we're talking about. Got a red card in the second half in, like, I'm going to say 64th minute. And Malik Tillman converted on a free kick that gave the 10-man United States squad... If you, a player gets a red card, you play shorthanded.
3: Oz never did give nothing to the 10-man.
0: That he didn't already know.
1: Have.
0: Oh, is that it?
1: Yeah. He already.
3: And it's not just that he didn't already have, it's that he didn't already have.
0: He doubles down on
1: that. He didn't.
4: For the rhythm.
1: Didn't already have.
0: I should know you're in America.
1: Anyway, yeah, it's they're drawing parallels with Messi getting the same kind of foul, but he was not ejected. He did not get a red card. But also, Valerin Balogun, who scored 3 goals so far for the United States in the World Cup's out for Belgium on Monday night. They'll have to play without him. But they march on into the round of 16.
0: I don't know how you'd stop that, is just putting his foot down. He didn't know the guy's ankle was there, right?
1: When it happened... Of course, the guy for Bosnia Herzegovina, donut, immediately went down and started pounding on the earth.
3: Oh, can't stand it.
1: And I, in my chair, and I said, "Oh, look at this pussy." They showed the replay, and his ankle was practically facing up at his crotch.
3: So it is bad. Okay.
1: Oh, it was awful.
0: Oh, it was bad.
1: Yeah.
0: The guy did get hurt, but.
1: You ever do that? I've done that on the basketball court, of course.
0: Twisted your ankle.
1: It was something else. Yeah, you land on your ankle wrong. And
3: so badly.
1: Really hurts right away.
3: To where the doctor at the ER went, "Oh, you would have been better off breaking this."
1: Yes, they sometimes say that.
3: Yeah, it would have been healed quicker and everything.
1: They sometimes say that it's better to break a bone and start over in the healing process. That gives us some sort of lesson for life, doesn't it?
3: It does.
1: Sometimes you're in a relationship.
3: A clean break.
4: Oh, yeah.
1: A clean break.
3: Not a sprain.
1: No. Just rip it right off.
4: Drag this out.
1: Yes.
4: Right now.
1: You want a lot of ladies' paw on that shirt. You don't want just one.
3: Did anybody else think it was sprang for a lot of their...
0: Yes.
3: Oh, I got a spranged ankle with a G.
0: Uh-huh.
1: That sounds right.
3: Growing up, that's definitely what I thought.
1: Have you ever heard of the term stove? For like stiff muscles?
0: No.
1: I'm stove up?
0: No.
3: I haven't.
1: Yeah. Like when you're sore, you haven't worked out for the next morning, you're, I'm all stove up.
3: Oh, I like it.
1: I don't know what it means, but I've always heard it.
0: I have not heard that.
1: It's in the White Trash Dictionary, I think.
0: I have the thing on my nightstand. I should have known that one.
1: The White Trash Dictionary?
0: Oh, God, yeah. You know that.
4: Oh, I thought you meant something else.
1: Did you?
0: I grew up white trash, baby.
1: I'm just finding out now there's a White Trash Dictionary, and you have a copy.
0: Yeah.
1: Is this one of those Christmas gifts you got me and I put it in the garage? Okay, never mind. And, boy, England's got their work cut out for them. They win last night. They beat the Congo 2-1. Guess who? Harry Kane, 2 goals in the second half. England's all-time leading scorer. Congo out. Harry Kane and England advance to play Mexico on Sunday in, by the way, Mexico City.
3: Ah.
1: Ooh. And you remember when Mexico played Ecuador, the Mexican fans were out in the parking lot of their hotel beating on trash cans.
0: Kept them up all night, they said.
1: And having a concert.
3: That's still being reviewed, isn't it? They made some sort of formal complaint.
1: Yeah, there's a formal complaint, but much like They're going to try to...
0: I'm sure the security and the police in Mexico will take care of that situation.
1: That's right.
3: They're on the up and up.
1: Yeah. Both august bodies, I'm sure. They're going to try to appeal Falera and Balogun's red card, but apparently, get a load of this, you can't appeal a red card, but you can appeal two yellow cards.
3: I thought that equaled a red card.
1: It does, but if you get them two separately... Two yellows that make a red, you can appeal that. If you just go right to the red card, you can't appeal that.
4: Okay. You can appeal an orange card, though.
1: Yes.
4: Am I right?
1: Yes, you can.
3: You're right in an amusing fashion.
4: Well, thank you.
1: That was lovely. Pat, thank you very much. And this song was in my head driving in, so you guys all have to suffer.
0: All right.
1: Name that song.
4: I know it.
3: There's no suffering.
1: No. How about this, huh? Oscar, you know what this is?
2: Hollywood Swinging.
1: Yes, Hollywood Swinging. What
5: you got to say? Same band.
1: Cool and the Gang, thank you.
2: Cool and the Gang.
1: Formed in 1964. You know who Cool was? What you got to say? Robert Cool Bell.
0: Heck yeah.
1: That's my nickname, Cool.
3: Yeah.
1: And isn't that one of the kids' name in Parenthood?
3: Yeah.
1: Cool.
3: It's Tom Hulce's kid who... Robards essentially adopts.
1: Oh, they've got great nicknames. Robert Cool Bell.
3: That's when the wife goes, the grandma, I just fed Cool his lunch. And Robards goes, I'll call the paper.
0: Does anybody remember, like, in 2012 when Cool and the Gang opened for Van Halen? And no. I thought at the time, this is a crazy combination. And it was probably one of the best seats I've ever had for a concert. I think I was like second row.
1: It was amazing.
0: To Gunner, actually.
1: I bet it was amazing.
0: It was incredible.
1: Oh, yeah. Oh, yeah.
0: Cool and the Gang was just awesome.
3: Oh, I bet.
0: It was, I really.
4: 2012.
0: Yeah.
4: Huh.
0: It was so fun.
1: Jungle Boogie. Remember that? Jungle Boogie.
4: Blah, blah, blah, blah, blah, blah. Jungle. Get up to get down.
0: Who's the lead singer?
1: Robert Cool Bell.
0: That guy sang to me the whole time. Oh, I was like the only girl in the front because
4: all
0: the
4: guys.
0: Well,
4: you had to focus on you.
0: The Van Halen people.
1: Dennis D.D. Thomas. Robert Spike Mickens. George Funky Brown.
3: Yeah.
1: Man, I don't know whether to pick Cool or Funky for my new nickname.
3: Why not go with both?
1: Cool Funky McGee.
0: Yeah.
3: Here comes Funky Cool.
1: Oh, Funky
4: I like
1: Cool.
4: That.
1: Funky Cool, that's good. Coming up in sports, we'll have other stuff, including a letter for Josh from our email pile. And, of course, emails from our listeners brought to you by Sleep Number. 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Oh, hey, that's coming up soon.
0: Oh, yeah.
1: 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What do you have we can look forward to, Christy?
0: Did you see the couple that claimed the Empire State Building yesterday?
1: I did.
0: That was
3: nerve-wracking.
0: Yeah, we'll talk about that. Also, there was a guy in Colorado who opened the passenger side door of his truck, and there was a bear in there.
3: Oh!
0: Kind of surprised him. We'll have that for you.
1: Hey, how you doing?
0: Yeah.
1: I was just hitchhiking, I thought.
0: Can I get a ride?
1: Can you take me up to the next park? That's all there is to it. We'll be right back. This is the Bob and Tom Show.
0: I'm glad you mentioned that.
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0: Hi.
1: There's Pat Godwin.
20: Hello, Chick.
1: There's Josh Arnold.
20: Hi.
1: Hi, hi, hi. There's Ace Cosby.
21: Hello.
1: And Jeff Oskey.
22: Yes, sir.
1: And Christy, you have some numbers for us.
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1: This will help.
0: Yeah. I'll do better next time. I'm sorry.
1: Cool in the gang. 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And I have a letter here for Josh, as in often the case. What do we call them? Windbags? Is that right?
20: Yeah.
1: Junior and senior windbags, or just junior wind? The junior windbag club, I guess.
3: Yeah, we love our windbags.
1: That's what that is. Hello, Bob and Tom Show. Longtime listener, first time emailer. Each year on July 1st, Tom asked Josh where the first modern Olympic Games were held. I don't remember him asking you that ever before, but I don't remember much. And Josh always dutifully answers 1904 in St. Louis.
20: Mm.
1: Well, this is incorrect, according to Eric. The first modern Olympic Games, Athens, Greece, in 1896.
20: Ah.
1: The St. Louis Games marks the first time the Games were held outside of Europe, but they are the third Olympic Games.
20: Ah, all right.
1: I did not check that, but...
3: No, I think...
1: maybe he's right.
3: And Tom is reading from a list of history
1: a
3: stuff.
1: A list of history. That,
3: they have it wrong then, but
1: yeah.
3: All right.
1: But you're a good St. Louis... What county is that? St. Louis County?
3: St. Louis. There's St. Louis City and then St. Louis County. I grew up in Jefferson County.
1: Oh!
3: So
1: is that a well-to-do county?
3: No, the opposite. It was one of those, hey, do you live in St. Louis County or Jefferson County? Jefferson County.
1: Oh.
3: It's not like that anymore, but when I was a little kid.
1: I have to read this gentleman's whole name. It's in his email, but because I find it amusing. This email from Horace Blimp.
3: Oh, gosh. I love when people have nouns for last names.
1: What a great name.
3: Yeah, that is a great name.
1: Horace Blimp.
3: You ever seen The Life and Death of Colonel Blimp?
0: No.
3: That's a classic.
1: Oh, man. You know what I watched yesterday? I revisited Hanny Calder.
3: Oh, isn't it good?
1: With Raquel Welch. Forget how good Robert Culp was.
3: Great.
1: He's great.
3: Yeah.
1: Ernest Borgnine, Strother Martin, Jack Elam.
3: Christopher Lee is great.
1: Christopher Lee doing...
3: he's a gunmaker kind of guy.
1: Yeah, like a very flat accent.
3: Yeah.
1: Really, really good.
0: Huh.
1: Anyway, this email says...
3: It's grimy. It's a grimy film, isn't it?
0: It's a Western, right?
1: A lot of sweating, a lot of dirt.
3: Yeah.
1: And a lot of...
3: There's some ugliness, of course.
1: You get the feeling they had a big meeting about, this is going to be in Technicolor, so we need something for blood.
3: Oh, yeah. The reddest paint possible.
1: The reddest. I know they had meetings about it. Dear Bob and Tom Show, just wanted to say how much I appreciate Pat Godwin.
20: Me?
1: Whenever I'm feeling down or sad about my life, I think about Pat and feel better about myself.
20: Well, that took a nasty turn.
1: I never read them before.
21: Maybe you should.
1: Mr. Blimp wrote us that email. Thank you, Horace.
3: Horace Blimp is an awesome name.
1: He's amazing. Do you have a letter over there, Josh?
3: I do, yeah. We'll call this Brock Parrot News. Brock.
1: Oh, good. Okay.
3: My friend had a parrot, says a woman whose name rhymes with a female body part.
1: Dolores?
3: That's right.
1: Oh!
3: Dolores and SC.
1: Santa Claus?
3: I think, yes. Dolores or Santa Claus.
1: Or South Carolina, I guess.
3: I think Santa Claus.
1: Okay.
3: My friend had a parrot that would make a sound of the microwave buzzer. And when the friend would get up to check it, the bird would just laugh.
1: The bird not only made the sound, but watched it unfold and then laugh.
3: Laugh at the man. And then he did this with the sound of a phone and a doorbell also.
0: Oh.
1: You just sit down.
0: He's a jokester.
3: Yes.
1: You got your plate. You're in your chair all situated. Ding dong. That's that damn parrot again.
3: It's like living with the guy from... Police Academy. Can't I remember his name?
1: Michael Winslow.
3: Thank you.
1: Winslow.
3: Jeez, yeah.
1: Bobcat lost his mind on Michael in one of the movies, I guess. He just grabbed him by the throat and said, Michael, no. Do you have a letter, Chrissy? It looks like you're poised.
0: I do. All my letters refer to Tom in a way, though.
1: Oh, okay. Well, let's keep it on.
0: I was surprised to be watching MASH today, and Colonel Potter was going on and on about his brownie Hawkeye camera. Oh. I've seen every episode more than once, never paid any mind to this until now. Thanks, Tom. This is from Cody in Midland, Texas.
1: Brownie camera.
0: Yeah.
1: It's a brownie.
0: Several years ago, my youngest son came home from college. This is from Mick in Detroit. I bought him a used car to drive while home from the summer. The first day home, I gave him the keys and was so proud. Here, son, drive safely. 2 minutes later, he's back in the house and says, Dad, hey, thanks, but I don't know how to drive a manual.
1: Oh,
3: bummer.
1: I don't know.
0: That's
1: when
0: the lessons began.
1: I don't remember how I learned. But
0: my dad taught me.
1: Oddly enough, my mother taught me how to drive. And she was fine during that. Not the manual.
0: Did your driver's ed teacher?
1: No, that wasn't covered. Huh. I don't think. No.
3: Yeah, my dad taught me too, the stick.
0: Yeah.
1: Made you park on a hill or something and let the clutch out.
20: Yeah, it was scary.
0: It is scary.
3: All of it.
1: Yeah, I run into a bus.
3: Yeah.
0: I always went to the school parking lot to do it.
1: Oh, yeah.
0: Yeah. Oh, my friend's, this is a Tomism.
1: Okay.
0: My friend's year-old grandson asked her for some medicine because he had a mastiff headache.
3: A mastiff headache. That's a big headache.
0: Yeah, she goes, I'm a nurse now and I'll never call it anything other than that. A mastiff headache.
1: A mastiff. My daughter, when she was 2 or 3, said, what Mazagine are you reading? And it has been Mazagine in the family since.
0: Spaghetti is ours.
1: Oh, Spaghetti.
0: Hank-a-burger.
20: What? My little brother said Hank-a-burger.
0: Hank-a-burger?
20: For hamburger, yeah.
1: Hank-a-burger. Oh, that dovetails into this, Chrissy. Dear Bob and Tom Show, my wife and I were recently detailing our truck. This is Ted in Redding, California. She was on the interior running the vacuum. At one point, she said... hey, help me out and move that suck bucket a little closer.
3: That's great.
1: I'm running out of hose. I replied, suck bucket? Do you mean shop vac? She said, yeah, just make it happen. This is, of course, Tom speak.
3: Bucket is so good, and it's what I will call one of my brothers a suck bucket this weekend.
1: Oh, yeah, absolutely. Are you gonna fish this weekend? You're just cooking out?
3: All of it. Wave running, pontooning, swimming.
1: Oh,
0: how was your box store visit yesterday?
1: Did you go to the box store?
3: I did. I went to the box store where there's a line where you check out and then there's a line to get out of the place.
1: Oh yeah, they check your
0: receipt.
1: They just say no to shoplifting.
3: You know where they have the shopping carts the size of Escalades? It went fine. It was busy, but you know, I suck it up and just enjoy picking out snacks for the kiddos. And
1: did you have any? Because I do. Samples?
0: Oh, samples?
3: No.
1: Love
3: no,
1: the samples.
3: You know my rule there. I will not give the public the... Because I know as soon as I go up to the sample, one guy... Oh, yeah, I thought I'd see you here.
1: Right at the sample desk. How are those corn dogs?
3: Not doing it.
0: What was your favorite snack that you picked out?
3: Oh, probably... have you guys had Heavenly Hunks?
0: Oh, yeah, those cookies?
3: Yes, they're like little pucks, and they're sort of like oatmeal cookies, chocolate chip oatmeal.
0: They're very good.
3: They're incredible.
1: Huh.
0: Very good.
1: I refound Archway cookies, frosted oatmeal.
0: Oatmeal.
3: Oh, dude.
0: Cookies. Classic.
3: Yeah, those are classic.
1: They're amazing. I had them when I was a kid.
3: They're as good as they were?
1: Yeah. Oh. And I had no idea they were still out there. Dear Bob and Tom Show, this is from Lance Moon. M-O-O-N, that spells moon. Listening to the show with my wife, heard the letter from a truck driver thanking that Georgia peach for flashing him.
3: Oh, yes.
1: Yesterday. Well, my wife, Duchess, has always felt the need to flash truck drivers when we travel. She says it's her way of saying thank you for all their hard work. I always encourage her to spread the joy and thank those truckers.
3: All right.
0: Okay.
1: That's from Lance. Okay.
5: Don't just keep it to the truckers. I got stuff in the back of my car.
3: Yeah. What about the grocery getters?
5: Yeah. Come on. Give me a little show.
1: The grocery getter.
5: I have a theory that if you ladies just once a week would just randomly flash a man, just for a second, this entire country would be a better country. We would all be in a better mood if at least once a week, just some random girl just went, hey, have a good day, flash, and just walks on, doesn't say another word.
1: Well, what
5: the
1: if
5: world
1: that,
5: would be a better place.
1: What if it's your partner flashing? Would you be for that?
5: Oh, yeah, they're nice. Yeah.
3: So if you're in the car with her and she goes, hey, you know what, I'm going to flash this trucker, I appreciate what he does, you'd be like, yeah.
5: I'd roll down the window and honk. Yeah. And be like, yeah, bring it on, look at what I got here.
1: So do you like to, you know, mix it up, invite someone into the bedroom?
5: That's a big jump, my friend.
1: That's a big jump.
3: No, he's right.
1: It's just a short putt from, hey, flash them to... Teresa, we're going to have sex with Ted. What do you think?
3: That's right.
5: Uh-huh. Ted? I'm bringing a guy in.
1: Yeah.
5: Oh, okay. I see how you are.
3: Well, it's her birthday.
5: Oh, my bad.
1: That's going to go wrong, though, because as soon as she, like, oh, Ted, yes.
3: Never made that noise with me.
1: Wow.
0: Oh, boy.
1: What the hell's she doing? Oh, she's meowing like a cat. I never heard that. Oh, and speaking of cats, several emails this morning, Josh. They need an update on Gravy and how... she's doing.
3: You know, completely unaffected by fireworks.
1: No kidding.
3: It doesn't, it means nothing.
1: Huh.
3: So
1: I've got mine on puppy downers, I guess, and I put a little, it looks like a sweatshirt sleeve. I put it over her head and it mashes her ears down a little bit. And she's a trooper. She keeps it on.
3: Oh, you know what? Hopefully she knows it's helping her.
1: Yeah.
3: You know, that
1: it's,
3: oh, this is comfy and I'm not, yeah.
1: Boy, but there's nothing funnier than an hour and a half after you give them the fireworks calmers.
3: Yeah.
1: She's on the couch. Just spread eagle like your partner.
5: Oh, okay.
1: And, she's out. She is high AF.
3: Watching The Wizard of Oz
1: while
3: Darkseid plays.
5: Yeah.
3: My Gravy is insisting on us going to a fireworks stand and buying some. She wants to light off bottle. I want to write off bottle rocket.
1: Gravy, no,
3: you'll burn yourself. It's Buse. It's not Buse. To not give you fireworks. You're a cat.
1: Well, how could she... Even light them with her paws?
3: She claimed, yes.
20: Does she make the trip to the Ozarks with you?
3: No.
20: Oh, no.
3: No, my sister-in-law is very, very allergic to cats.
1: Is that what she says?
3: You know what? Maybe.
1: I'm not having that. It's enough to have him in this house. I don't want his damn cat running around.
3: They have two dachshunds, long-haired dachshunds, so I don't know how
1: are cool.
3: They are fun, and they're very sweet, but I don't know how they'd react. They don't like any other critters around, so. Gravy would love them. I don't think they'd love her.
1: You ever have a dachshund a little large and the belly's on the ground?
3: Scraping their belly.
1: Yeah, scraping their belly. We were talking about Kit Kat candy bars yesterday, specifically from Japan. This is from William. I just watched your segment about Kit Kat flavors available in Japan. I happen to live near Cincinnati, and we have heard of this this establishment a couple dozen times. Jungle Jim.
0: Oh, yeah.
3: Oh, right,
1: in
3: right.
1: Cincinnati. They carry
0: famous.
1: A gigantic selection of imported products, including from Japan. And William's pretty sure they have many of the Kit Kat flavors we were talking about yesterday, like wasabi. Ooh. And didn't they have eel or something?
3: Yeah. And eel. There were a couple that were that did not sound great.
1: Break me off a piece of that eel.
0: Yeah.
1: That eel cat bar. Let's see. I'd be happy to pick up whatever flavors I can find, and as long as I get to hang out with Josh for the day, and I emailed him. He'll be here later this afternoon.
3: Oh, all right. I'm leaving town. It's a bad day for that, but you know what? Hell with it. He's coming to the lake.
1: There you go.
5: Can I say this? Josh is not on social media for the most part, would you say?
3: Yeah, I've got the Instagram.
5: Very, very, very limited. Mm. So 90% of the messages I get on social media are, hey, could you show this to Josh? Hey, could you let Josh know? Hey, this is for Josh. Hey, I don't like Josh. Quit sending me stuff. I don't show it to him. I'm not going to show it to him. Wow. And if you would just put yourself back on social media, I wouldn't have to deal with it. There's nothing worse than saying, oh, you have 20 new messages and 19 of them are for Josh.
0: Oh, I'm sorry.
3: Yeah, I'm sorry.
1: Didn't you get into some sort of mini fight with the guy a couple weeks ago about you ruined his life?
5: Well, that was the 20th message that wasn't for Josh. That was for me.
3: Oh,
5: yeah.
3: Yeah.
1: What did he say?
5: I can't repeat it. According to Josh, I was too loud in the restaurant, and I offended everyone within the place.
3: It wasn't the volume. It was the amount of F-words.
0: You know, that brings up, that happened to me at lunch yesterday.
1: F-words being spoken?
0: There was somebody sitting there, and every other word out of his mouth was the F-word.
3: With your party? Or
0: no, I was at the bar.
1: She's at the bar.
0: I was at the bar.
1: Glug.
0: Yeah. I was watching the World Cup game. I just went in for a burger. I knew I could get in, get out. And they were sitting on the corner. You know,
1: burger.
0: Man, that guy. And I curse a lot, but that offended
1: like
0: me.
1: A sailor.
0: I'm like, come on, dude. First of all, we're trying to watch a game.
5: Right.
0: And secondly, you're loud talking about your effing, effing, effing, effing. I don't care.
1: His effing, effing, effing, effing.
0: Yes.
1: You know, I want to say it was me and Warren and Han. We were at a breakfast place.
3: It was Warren, you and I.
1: Yes. And Greg was talking really loud about something. And there were plainclothes nuns sitting behind him. And I looked over at one point at the sister. After Warren just went on a tirade about something. And he talks loud and repeats it sometimes.
3: And that probably was Han, because when it was you, I, and Greg, people, Greg is such a clean comic.
1: He does
3: shows for kids.
1: Yes.
3: Go to lunch with him.
1: Yes.
3: There's so much cussing and he's so loud. And we were the table of women turned around and asked us to be quiet.
1: Yes.
3: And Chick and I just sort of, of course.
1: Of course,
3: Greg.
1: Yeah. And he thought that
3: unfazed.
1: He thought that was funny.
3: Yeah, yeah.
5: Is it the cauliflower ear? He can't hear as well.
3: Yeah, I don't think
1: I
3: don't, so.
1: I think that's just cosmetic. He's fine.
3: Yeah.
1: Tell us about your car, Christy.
0: The Tucson Hybrid. Yes, we love it from Hyundai. And you know, while the world watches the stars at the FIFA World Cup, we were all watching yesterday. Hyundai has its eyes on the next generation of talent, the future stars who have already started turning heads at the age of 14. Because Next doesn't wait for an invitation, and neither does Hyundai. Hyundai has always moved the future within reach. They did it when they made advanced safety standard on every vehicle and engineered EVs with ultra-fast charging capability. Because the future isn't some far-off concept. It's already here. Next starts now. Hyundai, an official partner of FIFA. Last night during the game, I don't know if anybody noticed this, but obviously Hyundai's big on the sidelines.
5: Yeah.
0: And at one point, there was a close shot, and they were in the corner, and it looked like a car was driving onto the field because it comes on the sideboard, you know?
1: Oh, yeah.
0: And Andy goes, what the? And I go, it's part of the Hyundai ad. Oh, okay. It looked like it was driving onto the field.
1: Did look real.
0: It was cool.
1: Yeah.
0: But, yeah.
1: We'll be back with news and sports and more swell stuff. This is the Bob and Tom Show.
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4: 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There's Christy Lee at the news desk.
5: Hello.
4: There's Pat Godwin.
6: Hey, Chick.
4: Hey, man. There's Josh Arnold.
6: The guy who invented cocktail sauce, no, I take that back, tartar sauce, just dropped relish and mayonnaise, right?
5: I think so.
6: Tried it and went, hey, this might go well with fish.
4: Right, yeah. Well, there's a...
5: two things I can't eat. Ugh.
4: What is it? Romelade sauce? I'm not pronouncing that.
7: Oh, I like that for the shrimp, yeah.
4: Correctly. What's from that called?
5: Romelade, yeah. Romelade.
4: Oh, it's really good.
6: That can be very nice, yeah.
4: Yeah. Why don't they have an all-you-can-eat shrimp place for breakfast?
6: Yes.
4: Yeah. They have shrimp and grits.
5: Yeah.
6: I'd go to a place that was just called shrimp for breakfast.
4: Yes. Yes.
5: Want a nice peel and eat? What are you doing?
4: And if you're under 5 feet, you get half off your breakfast.
7: Peel and eat.
4: Shrimp.
5: Peel and eat.
7: Too much work. What do you think?
4: No, absolutely.
8: I'm with you.
7: Right?
4: Let me ask you this. You order your Alaskan king crab at a restaurant. Do you crack it at the table or you have it done in the kitchen?
5: You have to crack it at the table.
4: No, you do it. Have them do it in the kitchen. Oh,
5: what?
4: That's so you can shovel in with both hands.
5: Oh, you pay extra for that.
4: Oh, you're with the Chickster. Don't worry about it. Don't worry about cost.
7: Oh, look at that check, little dog.
4: That's right. There's Ace Cosby. Hey.
5: I didn't know that was an option.
6: Oh, yeah. Lobster.
5: Huh.
4: I'm Chick McGee. Hello, Jeff.
9: What's up, buddy?
4: How you doing, Oskay?
6: They don't do it, though, at Long John Silver's when you say, hey, in the kitchen, when you take the breading off of the fried shrimp.
9: They do, but it's with their mouth.
5: Oh.
6: My mom used to de-bread. We would go to Ponderosa.
5: Uh-huh.
6: And it would be steak and shrimp night or something, and she would get the popcorn shrimp, just all you can eat.
4: Yeah.
6: And she would de-bread each popcorn.
9: The popcorn?
6: Yep.
5: Those really? Tiny little
6: yes.
5: ones?
6: And I go, Mom, what are you doing? You get more, I can eat more shrimp this way.
5: Oh, my God.
7: Oh.
4: Well, she kind of had something. I would think the breading is full of calories. Well,
6: yeah, I mean, and she was always been a thin lady, but.
4: And remember...
6: just a whole plate of...
4: Joey Chestnut said that one of the... he loves to eat shrimp because it digests so quickly.
5: Yeah.
6: Mm.
4: Right through your body.
5: He's working this weekend, isn't he?
4: It comes out your
6: Nathan's.
4: Penis.
6: Oh, gosh, he must be, right?
4: Nathan's hot dogs. Yeah.
5: Does it come out your penis?
7: Yeah, it does.
6: For men?
4: Yeah, you know.
6: Well, obviously.
7: You wouldn't know.
4: Oh, no, I'm sorry. I mean, it's not shrimp. It's asparagus. And everybody should know that. It changes
5: the smell, yeah.
4: Dear Bob and Tom Show, I wanted to share an interesting fact. about one of our local ice cream shops.
6: All right.
4: And Mr. Ed.
6: Okay.
4: There's a Talking Horse ice cream stand in Mishawaka, Indiana. It's named after the television show Mr. Ed.
6: We're looking at pictures of the treats.
5: Oh,
6: they're amazing.
5: Man.
6: Yeah.
4: The shop is located in a renovated house that was the childhood home of Alan Rocky Lane. Yes, the voice of Mr. Ed.
6: Tom has to find out about this today.
5: Yeah.
4: We've got to find that and go several times. What do you got there? Strawberry and chocolate,
6: that,
4: it looks like.
6: That shake looks perfect.
4: Man.
6: And the size of the straw is excellent.
5: Yeah, the big thick one.
7: Yeah, it's perfect. Yeah.
4: If you guys make it up to Mishawaka, come visit me and I'll buy for the whole crew at Talking Horse Ice Cream Stand.
6: Okay.
4: There you go. We're all set. And we're talking about license plates a couple shows ago. I'm Dear Bob and Tom Show. My name's Chris with a K. I'm living in Florida. I've seen a handful of notable vanity plates over the years. Here's my favorites. That, of course, is a license plate that says D's. D-E-E-Z, and then there's the next one has O's and P in it. That would be poop with three O's. And then, of course, scat on you.
5: Oh,
6: scat
5: man.
6: On you.
4: Scat wow. on you.
5: How did that get a pass?
4: I don't know how that gets...
5: whoa.
4: You know, how does that become your thing?
6: I have a feeling that's not an Ella Fitzgerald fan.
5: Oh.
4: That
5: could be Winnie the Pooh, right?
6: No, there's a poop. It's P at the end.
5: Oh, I thought it was an H. Sorry. Come on.
9: No one wants that kid's book, Winnie the Poop.
4: Oh, rabbit. Oh. I pooped again.
6: Oh, bother.
4: I have this. Does poop stick to your fur? Well, come here then. Anybody else? Any letters?
5: No.
4: All right.
9: Real quick, you were talking about your mom found out the Ponderosa hack to get more shrimp.
6: Yes.
9: Right. Last week, I was out with my parents at Applebee's.
5: Okay.
9: Yeah, I'll be honest. And my dad gets the riblet dinner.
5: Mm-hmm.
9: And he goes, I have a little trick. He goes, watch this.
4: Oh.
9: So he orders and they go, what do you want for your sides? And he goes, I will have fries and cottage cheese, but bring the cottage cheese out first.
4: Huh.
6: All right.
9: And they bring it out. He goes, now watch. They never remember and they'll send out more cottage cheese with my plate. And he was right.
4: No way.
9: He found a cottage cheese hack. He somehow is saving $1.99 at Applebee's and he is ecstatic.
4: That's amazing.
5: I thought you were going to say that he got extra fries because they didn't take up the spot on the plate.
9: No.
4: But you could do that with order the French fries and have them come out first.
9: And then you'll probably get some on the plate as well.
4: Get more when your plate comes.
9: Yeah, so watch out. There's a 72-year-old ripping you off, Applebee's.
6: Man. If somebody at Applebee's is hearing this and they fix this, you are in trouble, dude.
4: Yeah. You're in big trouble. I don't know how they
9: think about that.
4: Guess what? And not only that, but they wouldn't take my credit card or something.
9: He's did I just list. Narc?
5: Kinda. No.
4: Yeah, entirely.
6: My what goodness. If your dad doesn't speak to you for 3 years?
9: Well, it wouldn't be the longest amount of time we've gone with that.
4: Is that right?
7: Yeah, but cottage cheese. Yuck, who's with me
5: I
7: on that?
5: I was going to say, if you're going to ask for something double, why would it
7: it's
5: be cottage cheese?
7: My least favorite thing in the world.
6: The man likes it. I like it, too, but it's got to be ice cold.
4: I mean, I'm going to blow, like I'm gonna blow your mind right now.
5: Okay.
4: You take cottage cheese, put a little ranch dressing in there.
5: Oh.
4: It's amazing.
6: Oh.
4: It's amazing.
6: All right.
9: Christy almost threw up.
5: I almost threw up.
4: And then you take the ranch dressing and you put a little mayonnaise in there and you stir that up. With a couple of oysters.
5: More white stuff.
4: And then you look at somebody and go, and then.
6: Oh, jeez.
7: You get some rancid tartar sauce, put that in.
4: You know, you don't like tartar sauce either?
5: No.
4: What happened to you?
6: I like tartar sauce.
4: Tartar. I pronounce tartar. It that way when I order. Yes. Tartar. Coming back with some sports and news, including coverage of the World Cup. Yes, the United States wins 2-0. Over the Twin Cities, Bosnia and Herzegovina. They play Belgium Monday night at Seahawks Stadium. The Boston Celtics and the 76ers made a big-time NBA trade. Another entrepreneurial child.
6: Oh, like a young kid who invented something?
4: In sports, yep.
6: And, I like it.
4: You like to camp? Any campers? Where are my campers at?
8: I like it. Yeah. I like it, but when I'm done, man, I am done. Get me to my house.
10: Shower.
4: Camper's one of those ideas where, you know, about halfway, you know, there's a hotel not 3 miles.
5: Right.
4: Where you can. We'll be right back. We're in the O'Reilly Auto Parts Studios. 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
2: Welcome back to the Bob and Tom Show. We're in the O'Reilly Auto Parts Studios at the news desk. It's Christy Lee.
3: Hi.
2: There's Pat Godwin.
4: Hello.
2: There's Josh Arnold.
5: Hi there.
2: Hi there. There's Ace Cosby.
6: Hey, Chick.
2: Hey, man. I am Chick McGee. Hello, Jeff Hoskay.
7: Howdy there, sir.
2: And did you get a chance to watch the USA and the World Cup a little bit last night?
7: I did not.
2: You did not. Were you watching something streaming or?
7: I was asleep.
5: Zonked out.
7: I did a little day drinking yesterday and ended up going to bed a little early.
3: That's all right. You're kind of batching it right now, aren't you?
4: Yeah,
7: that's right.
4: You had a day cap before you went to bed?
7: I had a morning cap, an afternoon cap.
4: There you go.
2: Day drinking. You know,
3: day drinking and I'm thinking.
2: Check local listings, but the CVS pharmacy, they will not sell you liquor before 7 a.m. Did you know that?
4: I did. I've sat in that parking lot many times.
2: Oh, man. I don't think I want to live in a country where you can't be hung over by noon, okay? I don't. Hey, World Cup last night, USA. Valerian Balogun scored his third goal of the World Cup before being sent off with a red card in the second half. Malik Tillman converted on a free kick to give the shorthanded 10-man United States squad a 2-0 win over Bosnia and Herzegovina to advance to the round of 16. Also yesterday, elsewhere in the World Cup, England over the Congo 2-1. Belgium beat Senegal 3-2. And Belgium is the next opponent for USA. That'll be Monday night from Le Mans Field. It is in Paris. No, it's not. It's in Seattle where the Seahawks play. It is funny, though. They go through all this World Cup stuff on the coverage. And then, of course, it will take place in Seattle. And then they can't help themselves. They go, it's where the Seahawks play. And because they did that last night with Santa Clara. Well, it's Santa Clara Stadium. And they can't say Levi's because right. They're not a sponsor for the World Cup.
5: Yes.
2: This is where the 49ers play. It was pretty good. And Harry Kane. Hey, that's a Harry Kane.
5: Why, thank you.
2: As I said, England over Congo 2-1. And yep, you guessed it. Harry Kane scored both second half goals to help England rally a 2-1 victory over the Congo.
5: Here comes the story of Harry Kane, a soccer player who came
2: and
5: win.
2: And do you say Congo or the Congo?
5: I say Congo,
3: Congo,
5: and I really don't like talking about them because they're a country full of killer apes, if you've seen the movie.
2: Yes,
5: We don't need those diamond-protecting gray apes.
2: But they're but they're very good at their job.
5: Oh, they'll make sure you don't steal those diamonds.
3: All right, what movie is that?
5: Who's Congo.
2: Congo. Oh. Who's the guy from Nip Tuck is in that?
5: Yes.
2: I forget. Dolmet? No, that's not his name. Dermot?
5: I can't remember his name either, but Laura Linney?
3: Ugh.
5: And
2: Laura Linney.
5: Oh, you're not a fan, Christy?
4: You don't like her?
2: No. Tom
3: can't. The freckles freak him out.
5: Oh, yeah, and he's wrong about it.
2: Freckles and moles.
5: They're like a couple, and they're not, it doesn't make her unattractive in any way.
2: She's like, you know, get Love Actually. She starts to make out.
3: Yeah.
2: And there's moles, my God. Have you seen her? Anyway.
3: No, I like her. She's fine.
2: Yeah,
3: I liked her in Ozark.
4: Yeah, she's great in that.
3: Mm-hmm.
2: I haven't seen, saw the first two seasons.
3: Are you kidding?
2: That's it. I haven't seen.
3: Oh,
4: it's good.
2: I haven't seen.
3: It is good.
5: I liked it the whole way through.
3: Yeah, me too.
2: How many seasons? Four seasons? Five?
4: I think so.
3: Yeah, at least. Yeah.
5: There are some decisions her character makes where you go, boy, I may have shot her myself.
3: Yeah.

0: All right. I understand
1: Jason
0: why that
1: Bateman
0: happened.
1: Can do no wrong in my eyes.
0: Oh, he's a cutie patootie, right?
1: My celeb crush.
2: Hey, he's great. Drama, comedy.
1: Oh,
3: he's pretty darn good.
2: Yeah.
1: Pretty good guy.
0: Arrested Development.
1: Yep.
0: He says that's how he got all these jobs out of nowhere. Evidently, people in the industry, Arrested Development was their one of their favorite shows, and they saw him, and hey, I mean,
2: he disappeared.
0: Over.
2: Remember Hogan's Family, and then and Teen Wolf 2, and then he just disappeared, and then he started showing up in things like Dodgeball.
0: Right.
2: I think he must have, all of a sudden he had this kind of resurgence, and then, man, now he's a staple. He's great.
0: He was great in Dodgeball. He was the color commentator.
2: Yeah.
0: For the
1: right.
2: I was like, what is Jason Bateman doing here? And then, awesome.
0: So good. NBA and Boston Celtics are trading 2024 NBA Finals MVP Jaylen Brown. Don't let the door hit you. To the Philadelphia 76ers. For a gentleman by the name of Paul George, John Ringo, and a slew of draft capital, another blockbuster offseason move in the NBA. Celtics get two first-round picks for Jaylen and Paul George and two second-round picks. The Celtics made out.
2: Wow.
0: A little boy selling water on the streets of Los Angeles.
2: Water?
0: You don't want water. He was a surprise with World Cup tickets from someone who's a viral TikToker. 9-year-old Ethan selling snacks, water, and soda and hot dogs with his aunt. He was approached by Zachary Deniowski, a creator known for posting videos of himself performing random acts of kindness.
1: Aww.
0: In the clip, he offers to purchase their whole stock. Hands the boy $1,000 in cash. Then he goes to the boy's father and presents him with two tickets to the World Cup.
2: Unbelievable.
1: What a great thing.
0: He and his father, Ethan, they attended L.A. SoFi Stadium, the June 28th match between South Africa and Canada.
1: Aww.
2: What happened to the aunt?
0: Sitting
2: out there on the curb.
1: Still selling hot dogs.
3: Those boys.
0: Hot and sweaty. Adult cinema, there was an Aunt Peg. Am I remembering this correctly?
2: I'm unaware.
0: Yes. It was like a borderline fetish.
2: Was it a series?
0: Yeah, it was a naughty aunt.
1: Really?
0: Yeah, who would come over and...
4: And peg you?
0: What? No, her name just happened to be Peg.
4: Okay, sorry, I got confused.
0: You sounded, not only were you confused, you sounded hopeful.
2: Yeah.
4: Hey
0: Peg me?
2: Peg you?
0: Peg me? Peg you? What about
2: peg me? Peg you.
0: Okay. And
2: we'll peg each other.
0: Boy. What do you do with two guys pegging each other and the devil's three-way?
1: How does that happen?
0: Are they ignoring that?
2: They can peg. They can take turns.
0: That would be.
1: Oh.
2: To do it simultaneously, there'd have to be some sort of
3: circus act.
2: Yeah. Cirque du Soleil.
0: Oh, nice. Two friends from the United Kingdom broke the Guinness World Record for the fastest time to erect a two-man tent. And it qualifies team of two.
1: Team of two. Okay.
0: Param Tanna and Adam Greenstreet. Can these two guys live together and not drive each other crazy? Param and Adam, lifelong pals who have been scouting for most of their lives, put up a two-man tent in 1 minute, 4.92 seconds.
2: That's impressive, dude.
0: That's amazing.
2: There's usually at least one pole that gets snagged.
1: Yes.
0: That's right. And you're cussing.
1: Right.
0: You pound the stake into your foot accidentally. Just a mess.
4: Dude, whoever came up with the idea of running the elastic cord through all of the poles that go together, that person deserves $1 billion.
1: Is that one where you just pop it up?
4: No, it's just the pole. Before, you had to like find all the poles and hook them together. Now there's like a line running through the poles, so you can kind of just flip them out and they all stick together real quick.
2: Oh.
0: Oh, by the way, that's Adam on the left. And that's,
1: how do you know?
0: That's Param on the right.
2: Are you sure?
1: Uh-huh. Are you sure?
2: Look at that.
0: I'm just guessing. There it is. Two-man tent. That's a snug two-man tent.
1: That is.
0: Right?
3: Yeah, that's it.
2: Are they camping in is that a graveyard behind them?
0: That does look like tombstones in the background, doesn't it?
3: That's risky.
2: Yeah.
0: Are they pledging a fraternity? What's going on?
3: Oh, maybe they're tomato plants.
0: Oh, they're tomato plants.
2: Or yeah, some sort of a sapling holder things. Or
4: they even got the rain fly on top.
2: They did.
0: What is the rain fly?
2: The extra tarp that goes over so the rain.
0: Oh, okay.
2: Will just kind of fall off of
0: cascade off.
1: Now, do you have to carry that in a backpack? Is that the scout's thing?
4: Yeah, that would fit. I mean, that's a tiny tent. That would easily fit in your backpack. Wouldn't take up like that much space.
0: Do they have a camping equivalent of a roller bag instead of a backpack? and if they don't, why don't they?
1: Like rugged wheels.
0: Yeah,
2: especially if you had an 8-person tent or something. Yeah,
0: you put stuff in the roller and. You know,
1: they have those big beach carts. Why couldn't they have a hiking cart?
0: Yeah, Chrissy's right. You have to change the tires, but for off-roading. But
2: well, sometimes those tent bags are just big enough to put a tent back in it. Like when you fold it up and you try to get it back into that.
4: Oh yeah,
2: it's. I've ripped a few of those.
1: Well, here's part of. I've never done that. Any of this.
2: It's not fun.
0: You've never. Yeah, you haven't had a suitor say, you know, you and I should go camping one time.
1: No.
0: How about that?
2: Maybe it's better now. I haven't put up a tent or taken one down in a long time because it was such a hassle.
1: I went to Girl Scouts but the tents were already built. They were big tents on a board or something, like glamping, I guess.
4: Like the big army tents.
1: Right.
2: You ever gotten fed up and take the tent out? You can't get it set up, so you just lay on the ground and use it like a sleeping bag?
1: Yeah. Has that happened to you?
2: No, but I think it would be. I'm surprised I didn't just give up.
0: I can't remember the last time. I bet it was 30 years ago I camped.
1: You actually put up a tent?
0: For like a brief night, yeah.
1: We bought one of those little tents, those little pop-up tents, and put it in the basement for the kids when they were little.
0: You know how this goes. The lady at the time, or whoever, a wife, or one of them, I forget, they had friends who camp, and it's wonderful, and you get to be one with nature.
1: You got to haul all your food. You got to cook all your food. Yeah. You got to clean up all your food. There's nowhere to go to the bathroom.
0: Although air mattresses change the game camping.
1: Yeah.
0: Instead of the, you know, no matter how many blankets you're on the ground.
2: You still are on the ground and you feel it. Yeah.
0: And if you're going camping this weekend and you're concerned about leaving your home, don't be. 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
1: Howdy.
0: There's Pat Godwin. There's Jess Hooker.
15: Hello.
0: There's Josh Arnold.
2: I was wondering, Chick, if I could set you up with my sassy Southern Belle aunt.
0: What's her first name?
2: Clavanna.
1: Clavanna.
0: I would call her Clo, and I would enjoy it. Yeah. How's that?
16: Oh, there's my sweet darling.
0: Oh, a lot of sweet darling.
16: Another baby. Lemonade, baby.
0: Baby. There's Ace Cosby.
17: Yo.
0: I'm Chick McGee. Jeff Oskey is over there.
18: That's right.
0: In Tom's seat. Jeff taking his life into his in hand.
18: I haven't touched anything. I haven't moved the chair height.
1: It doesn't matter, he'll touch the microphone.
18: No, you can. Oh, I know.
1: Yeah.
18: I made a video to make sure I match everything perfectly when I leave.
1: Nice.
2: Ace, that's a fair question.
17: Are you commando?
18: I wouldn't do that to the world.
0: I have not been commando on a consistent basis for, decades. I enjoy underwear, too. The older you get, I enjoy underwear.
2: I do, too. And Tom said he went commando for, like, a while, right? Like,
1: yes.
2: It was his thing.
0: Yeah, when I first met him, he was...
1: Oh, yeah, back in the wild days.
2: Uncomfortable to me, but especially in jeans.
1: He could get to it quick.
0: Yes. Well, you know, what happened is they took pictures of... Bob and Tom were on stage, and a couple of the pictures had Tom... pee stain in the front on his jeans.
2: Oh,
0: and he was, of course, mortified. And he started wearing underwear, I should say.
1: That was the end of the commando days.
0: That was the end of commando. Yeah, he denies all a lot of those days. Boy, talk about revisionist history. Boy. Christy, what's going on in the world, dear?
1: Anybody been to the Vegas airport?
2: Oh, sure.
1: What do they say at the Vegas airport?
0: You owe us
1: $40. Never play the slot machines, right?
0: Oh, yeah.
1: They'll pay off.
2: I always see people sitting at them.
0: Yeah, sure.
1: A lucky traveler won $3.3 million on a slot machine at Harry Reid International Airport.
0: Harry Reid.
2: Just amazing.
1: That's because all the money that everybody has been waiting. Facility officials announced.
2: Yeah, it was either going to have to pay out or explode.
1: Yeah, on social media that the man hit the jackpot on my favorite slot machine.
2: Oh, which one?
17: Double Diamond?
1: No, that was my favorite until Wheel of Fortune.
18: Oh, Wheel of Fortune. That's my jam. Wheel.
2: That's always
15: Fortune. That's a huge one.
1: Oh, it's
2: They're rarely empty.
0: They have the theme.
1: And you get to spin the wheel. Oh, it's the greatest. This was over the weekend in the airport Sea Gates. The gambling company International Game Technology also confirmed the victorious slot machine player, identifying the winner only as Anthony. But,
2: he works at the grocery store, doesn't he?
3: Saving his pennies for Sunday.
0: Right next to Mr. Cacciatore's on Sullivan Street.
2: Oh.
18: Now, if you win, are you upgrading to first class?
2: Right. Or are you even going home?
0: Yeah.
18: Oh, yeah. I'm flying private.
2: Honey, I'll be there in another week.
0: Let's say 2 months rent in Vegas, $3,000 maybe. Not a real nice place, but
2: Somewhere in Henderson at least.
0: Yeah. Right.
1: $3.3 million on a slot machine.
2: That's awesome.
1: And, I won $75 there once. I thought at the airport.
15: That's good.
1: Thought it was great.
0: Really?
1: Yeah.
2: What does Uncle Sam's? What do his grubby hands get?
1: Well, over what is it? $10,000 you have to report. Is that?
2: Yeah.
17: With a teller, would they have the cash on hand?
1: No. I think
2: a man who you've never seen, who nobody has ever seen, walks up to you and says, we have a limo.
0: Come with me.
2: You go to some weird warehouse.
1: I don't know how they do.
3: Joe Pesci walks up.
2: You can take the hammer or the money.
0: A light bulb. A chair.
1: But have you ever hit one of those jackpots, though, and you don't know how much money you've won?
2: Because, that's always...
1: Because it's like three times whatever, the lady comes over and...
2: Yeah.
1: Yeah.
2: Only once have I had it where I was like, it's got to stop. And it just still has... It just kept going. And it wasn't a lot. It just seemed like a lot, but... Mm-hmm. Yeah.
1: Well, when you pay the penny slot.
15: Yeah.
2: I don't mess around with the penny slots.
1: Good
15: this
1: for you.
15: This is going to sound crazy. Slots. I've never played a slot machine.
18: Ever.
15: Ever. I want to. I just never have.
2: Well, we got to get you in front of a one-armed bandit.
15: All right, let's do it.
1: It's not the same anymore without the coins coming in.
15: Yeah. Oh,
1: it's
15: yeah.
1: really
0: you've got
1: not.
0: You've got a decent casino over on your side of town, too.
1: Not too far from you.
0: Right down the right
15: oh,
0: down
15: that's
0: the road.
15: Right.
0: Yeah.
15: Yeah.
0: Right there.
15: Huh.
0: Hell yeah.
3: You never spent your whole comedy paycheck on, on Double Diamonds? Then had to fly back to L.A. and tell your girlfriend that?
1: Was Double Diamond your one? That was yours?
0: And do they have,
3: I walked to the airport.
0: Do they have gambling on the cruise ships, right?
3: Oh, yeah, big time.
0: And
3: yeah.
0: is it just like Vegas? They have live dealers and the whole thing?
2: Oh, they have tables?
3: Yeah.
2: Oh, cool.
0: Table
2: oh,
1: the ones, nice. I only cruise I've ever been on, they don't have that. I mean, they have one table. I've never been down there.
3: Oh,
1: it's
3: yeah.
1: small, but I've,
2: God, I lost
1: my gambling
2: my ass.
1: Days are over.
17: Lost my ass on the Disney cruise. They took me to this back room and Goofy took a table saw in my
0: Give it to him, Goof.
17: Hurry up. You didn't pay up. You're a retainer.
2: You're a cheater.
1: The slot machines are just too addictive for me. I can't do it.
2: Anybody well, do oh, do you play them?
18: My mom plays them.
1: Mm-hmm. Yeah.
18: And that's the thing. It's like, oh, you're playing a penny slot. But if you want to win like the major jackpot, you got to pay 300 pennies at a time.
2: Yeah.
18: Right. And they don't tell you that.
0: Right,
18: like,
0: right,
18: or
0: right.
18: you're playing the quarter slot and you're like, oh, well, you have to play 92 quarters if you
0: want. Well, that's just common sense.
18: It adds up.
0: Have to load them up.
17: That would be my, that was where a video poker, I would play that.
15: Yeah.
17: I'd put in $40 and then just $10 hand, $10 hand, $10 hand, $10 hand, back to my room.
1: No, I like the excitement of table games. I'm a big craps player.
0: Yeah, I like dice too. That's what I like.
1: Yeah, it's my fave.
17: Blackjack was mine.
1: That's a good one too, especially if you get a great table. Well, I've met some really fun fans on a blackjack table a couple times.
15: You guys will have to take me. I've never done any of this.
3: Oh, okay,
2: yeah.
3: Right up your alley. You'd like it.
1: Yeah, it was
15: because it's addictive.
3: But no, I just mean it's fun and dangerous.
2: You know what's
3: cool.
2: funny? I always did it when I had no money.
15: Yeah.
0: Oh yeah.
2: And now that I've got a little bit of money to like, What's the word for
18: flush?
2: You pay your bills and you have like a couple hundred
17: disposable
2: bucks.
17: Disposable income.
2: What's that?
15: Disposable income.
2: Yeah, thank you. I've got a little bit of disposable income each month. I don't do it.
15: No, yeah.
2: I only did it when I was flat broke.
15: Yeah.
2: And would like overdraft on my card at the ATM in the casino. Yeah.
0: Yes, that's Vegas. Vegas,
15: that's
0: baby,
15: a part
0: Vegas.
15: Of the experience, it sounds
2: I guess.
15: Like. Yeah.
0: So your hands don't get black anymore because you don't handle the coins.
1: No, it comes out on a piece of paper.
0: Yeah.
1: Yeah, and you take it
0: remember
1: up to
0: that?
1: The window.
0: Yeah. I bet your mom.
1: Oh my gosh, it was the best.
18: Well, you get like the big buckets.
0: Bucket of coins.
1: Put all the quarters.
17: Sometimes just a large cup if you didn't have as much.
0: Sometimes a large cup. I always wanted.
1: I mean,
0: to.
1: I know it's easier for them, but it sure takes away the
15: romance of it. Yeah.
1: I mean,
0: I always wanted to win enough money so they had to bring out a rack and put my chips in the rack.
2: Yeah.
1: Oh,
0: yeah.
2: Did you guys ever play gamble enough? I guess it's kind of lose enough to get like a free breakfast or show tickets.
1: No, I don't know. I was never a part of the right club or something.
3: Christy, didn't Drew Hastings and I come to a craps table and have to say to you, Christy, our flight's in an hour.
1: Yeah.
2: Pull you away?
1: Well, and Drew, the way Drew plays craps drives me absolutely insane because he only plays 4 and 10, and it's like,
0: and
1: he's
0: the don't come guy, right?
1: Yes, and he always bets against it. I'm like,
2: that's
0: he's the
2: like
0: only
2: classic.
0: One yelling at when the guy craps out.
1: Yeah.
0: Drew's happier, and it's like, shut up.
1: Yes,
15: he's that guy.
1: Like, come on, Drew.
2: How would he sound, Pat?
3: But what would he say again?
0: Oh. Don't come.
3: Don't come.
2: We got to change the line. I never know.
3: Oh, that's right.
0: Well, no, there's the come line.
2: You bet
0: line
2: I understand.
0: You bet on the come,
2: but
0: and that's
2: never
0: the
2: really
0: point.
2: I wanted to hear Drew Hastings yell.
0: You roll a six, and you got to roll a six again before you crap out.
3: Don't do it.
0: Don't crap on the come line, I'd say.
18: I never know when I can take my money off. Like, when I've tried playing craps, and they're like, oh, you're up. And I'm like, awesome. And then somebody rolls, and they're like, oh, you just lost all your money. I'm how'd that happen?
0: Right.
18: I would have taken that money when I was up.
0: That's key. You've got craps is the way I play. I have a system. If I win money, I keep playing.
1: Right.
0: And if I lose money, I keep playing.
1: Uh-huh.
0: And no, but you got to have something on everything.
2: Like, the guy who is running the craps table.
0: Every roll you make money.
2: The first time he tells somebody, hey, by the way, you can take your money, he's fired.
17: All right. They'll like reminding you.
1: Yeah, they'll push the money toward you.
17: Right.
1: If you've won something. And if you don't pick it up, you can say, put it back on that number or whatever.
17: Have you seen? Yeah. I've seen people get yelled at when they reach for it.
1: Oh, yeah.
19: That was me.
17: Yeah. They'll let you have it.
0: I've heard this in Vegas. Hands. Yeah. Hands. Oh, it's frightening. One of the wives, I forget which one, we lived in San Diego, so it was like a four-hour drive to Vegas. And evidently, she fibbed a little bit of how much money she was losing on the slot machines.
17: Oh.
0: By a lot. And I had a good time at the crap table, actually. We would break even every time.
17: Oh, yeah.
0: It was an addiction.
17: But you guys... Oh, it was?
0: Yeah. Oh, yeah. It was.
17: Can you walk away? Are you guys, let's say you're.
1: I can walk away.
17: Do you have a number in your head before, when you sit down?
1: When I play craps, here's what I do. I start with $100. And if I lose $100 immediately, I walk away.
0: Really?
1: Yes. I walk away. And then if I win, I put that money in my purse. So let's say I'm up $20. I put the $20 in my purse, still play with my $100.
0: Really?
1: Yes. And then I play with the house money. You just keep playing with the house money. So you put your bet back in your purse.
17: But you're pretty good at it.
1: I'm not good at it. It's not good.
17: You don't break the dice. You don't eventually dip into...
1: I've gone to the ATM one time.
17: Yeah.
1: And it did pay off. It did pay off big. ATM. I think I got a Rolex out of that.
0: ATM
1: one.
0: Always won a winner.
1: Yeah.
0: Didn't we... We had somebody...
1: in the Bahamas.
0: In our group who always won money. She would come back and always, but turns out she didn't mention any of her losses.
1: Yes, she did.
0: So it would be like, you know, she'd play $1,500, but she'd win $600. So they were down $900.
17: Yeah.
0: I won $600.
17: Oh, that's not how you look at it at all.
0: That's not how you look at it.
17: Yeah. Nobody's ever laughed whenever I got money out of the ATM at a casino, and as the money's coming out, I go, I won! Yay! I got nobody. Oh, boy. I don't know what I expected, but I expected something.
0: I'm a winner.
1: In fact, at that time in the Bahamas, I'll never forget because my girlfriend was with me. And I go, I have a rule. I can't go to the ATM, but you can go for me. And she did. And it did pay off because I was down.
3: That's a horrible feeling going to the ATM.
1: Yes.
17: Oh, jeez.
0: What do they always say, though? Gamblers have, you know, you've got a problem when gamblers don't appreciate winning. Because their only thought is, I should have bet more.
17: Yes. Oh, boy.
0: And I can win more. So, you're on.
19: There's nothing more depressing than going to the ATM at the casino and taking out $20 and the service fee's
17: $14. Oh, you're brutal.
19: You're like, well, I'm down to my last 20.
17: Yeah, brutal.
1: Oh, God.
0: Yeah, and what's the ideal stay in Vegas? Like 2 days, 3 days?
1: Oh. Two, max.
3: Maybe.
17: Yeah. I want four.
0: 4 days?
17: Four or five, yeah.
0: Okay.
1: Really?
17: I want to leave a different man.
0: Life-changing wealth is what you want.
17: I don't want to leave Vegas. I want to have to leave Vegas. Like, I want to be...
1: So you still would go and gamble. I haven't gambled in years. I can't remember the last time. I'm afraid of it now.
17: Because I can go, you know what, I'm up 300, I'm walking.
0: Really?
17: Yeah.
1: All right, I've done that.
17: I don't love it, but I can do it, so.
20: Yeah, I don't know if it's for me, because I'm like $300, I could go shopping. Like, I would rather take my money and shop.
1: Well, I got bad news for you, I'd say. In Vegas, $300 won't buy you
20: But I mean, even going to a casino anywhere, like anything I would spend putting into a machine or betting, I would be like, eh.
17: Oh, I got you.
20: Yeah, that's what I mean.
3: That's a good way to
1: No,
3: think.
1: Sure. No, I get that. Yeah.
17: Yeah, which there's... Well, there really isn't much shopping in Vegas, is there?
0: What is it? The Show Mall or something?
1: Oh, the Caesar's Palace Mall.
17: We'll never talk Griswold into doing shows from there, but I would just love it.
20: You guys did it one time?
21: We had like four trips out there.
1: We did more than one.
20: Yeah.
17: And I get his reasons, but I just...
20: An entire week and you... Yeah. And you broadcast.
0: We got there Friday afternoon and left the following Sunday.
17: Oh dude, you're right. That's like your mind isn't right. Yeah, like
1: Well, plus we had to be up all night because the show is on, you know, at 2 in the morning or whatever.
20: Oh my gosh.
17: That's weird.
1: That's actually where I learned to play craps. Well, that's where that short guy won all the money. Remember that?
0: The short guy.
1: His best friend.
0: Oh Mark. Yeah. Oh yeah. Short round.
17: Tom's best friend had a big night.
1: Oh, yeah. Big night.
17: We 10K used to have plus?
1: I'm not going to say because I don't know if he paid taxes.
17: He's a building contractor. I guarantee he
0: don't
17: did
0: they
17: not.
0: Make you if you do want to, they have you fill out a form.
1: You have to fill out a form
0: for the IRS there.
20: Wow.
1: No, we used to have a friend, may he rest in peace, who would go on these trips with us, who was a huge gambler, and he helped Mark and I quite a bit in the day. Yeah,
0: he kept giving you money, right?
1: Yeah, he did. Taught me how to play. So, kept giving me money. It was awesome.
17: Pat, you were in Vegas. You were doing comedy shows. You got paid. You blew all of your money right there.
3: Now, keep in mind, I'm not a gambler, and the only time I ever did it, I worked for 2 weeks in Vegas. And I'll tell you what we got paid. We got paid $2,100 a week.
17: Yeah.
3: And you were paid in check, but they would cash your check for you. I was smart enough not to. Had a little bit of Jameson with my friend who ran the comedy club, Kevin, and he took me to the MGM Double Diamonds.
1: Sure.
3: And you know what? I won initially like $1,750.
17: Oh, awesome.
3: And I was instantly hooked.
17: Yeah.
3: And spent $4,200, lost all my money, and walked to the airport.
17: I mean, and that's not a short walk.
1: That is not a short walk.
17: Yeah, right.
3: Yeah, no, and it was like 102, so.
17: Yeah.
0: Yeah, it's always crazy hot in Vegas.
3: And my girlfriend picked me up, Kim, and I had to tell her that I lost. I had to tell her I took all the money out, and it blew away in the wind.
19: You tried crumpling it up and putting it in your pocket as you got it.
17: And then she said, you know what's funny? I opened up the window of our bedroom, and all your clothes flew out.
3: And your guitar.
17: And your car blew away on fire.
0: Please tell me you're not making that up. You did tell her the money blew away.
3: No, I had to tell her the truth. I lost all the money.
0: Man.
17: Oh.
3: And that's the only time I've gambled.
17: Yeah. Well, I'm
1: glad you learned your lesson.
17: Yeah, you learned the type of gambler you are.
0: Yeah, and
1: you have an addictive personality. So.
3: Oh, I was addicted immediately. Yeah. When you first win like something like $1,700, you're like, whoa, it was so exciting.
0: This is just like an ATM. It's just that you go out there to pick up your money.
1: And it's like, this is going to be the role. This
3: and we had more Jameson and more Jameson. Yeah.
17: All right, I can't talk anymore about Vegas or I will hop on a plane by 11 a.m.
0: You've got some people in Vegas, right, that you know? Or are they still always in Vegas? Or is it for a convention you know them? Or
17: They would come in from L.A.
0: Yeah.
17: Yeah.
0: Yeah.
17: I don't know if I know anybody in Vegas now.
21: Bob Zaney?
20: Yeah.
17: Oh, yeah. Zaney. You're right.
1: I have a couple friends that have places in Vegas.
17: Mm.
1: Yeah. Mm. All right. We're going to talk about jumping on an airplane coming up, actually. We have some information from TSA.
0: Oh.
1: We have a kid operating a jet ski at the age of 8.
17: Are they expecting like a record travel weekend for this?
20: Yes.
0: I believe so.
20: Yeah, it's insane.
1: Yeah. You know, I did not see one semi going eastbound on the freeway today when I came in. Not one. That never happens.
0: Really?
1: Yeah.
0: What do you think's going
1: it's
0: on?
1: It's kind of weird.
17: You know what that's a sign of?
20: I think it's so funny that you
17: Luck,
20: noticed.
17: You need to go gambling.
1: That I noticed?
0: You keep an eye on the semis?
1: Yes.
17: Well, she flashes them.
21: Yeah.
1: And I'm wearing a dress. They would have gotten to see the whole thing.
3: The whole enchilada.
0: The whole thing.
17: I think there should be a different name for flashing the downstairs.
1: What would that be?
17: I don't know. Maybe we'll come back with a new name for it.
3: I have a couple of ideas.
0: How about the taco bar? How about that?
17: The taco bar is open?
0: Yeah.
17: Opening the taco bar is open.
0: We'll be right back. We're in the O'Reilly Auto Parts Studios. 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
1: Hello.
0: There's Pat Godwin.
3: Hey, chick.
0: Hey, man. There's Jess Hooker.
1: Hello.
0: Hello. There's Josh Arnold.
12: Hi.
0: Ace Cosby.
13: Hey.
0: Jeff Oske.
12: Yes.
0: Yes, indeed. Yes, and if you're wondering, Jeff is sitting in Tom's chair, behaving himself.
12: So be sure to tune in Tuesday when...
0: Oh, yeah.
12: We'll hear about it.
0: All hell will break loose. I can't believe this.
12: There are pubes everywhere.
0: What does he do? Weird Beard sat here. I'm Chick. And Christy, what do you got cooking over there?
1: TSA officials say a passenger was caught trying to smuggle a smoke grenade jammed inside a jar of peanut butter. The traveler's checked bag alarmed, set off alarms at Indianapolis International Airport. And upon further inspection, agents found two live smoke grenades. One was stuffed into a full jar of peanut butter. After the passenger was located, he said a friend had told him he could get the smoke grenades through TSA, checked baggage screening, by placing them in a peanut butter jar.
12: That's how people used to do it with pot.
0: I was just going to say that, yeah.
1: Oh, because the dogs can't smell it through the peanut butter?
0: They have some sort of airtight, it's purported to be airtight, canister that you put your weed in.
12: Oh.
0: Yeah. It's supposed to help, I guess. Keep the dogs off the scent.
1: Are smoke grenades something that people want for the 4th of July? Or?
12: Yeah, we would get them for the 4th of July,
0: but not to where
12: we would need to smuggle
0: them. They're in that category of why.
12: It was a larger smoke bomb.
0: The ash snakes, why do you get those?
1: Yeah.
0: Smoke bombs. I don't understand sparklers, but they were legal forever where I grew up, and nothing was legal.
1: I think they're still legal, aren't they?
14: Oh, yeah, you can have sparklers. Yeah. I like the ones that are like 4 feet long.
0: No kidding. I guess they get like insanely hot.
12: Just
1: such a burn hazard.
12: Well,
1: and people get more injuries from sparklers than any other firework.
0: Yeah, I think so. And do you know
14: bottle rockets are pretty dangerous?
0: Is it? Oh, we had Josh and I were talking about that. We had bottle rocket fights.
14: Oh, we did too.
0: Oh,
14: my gosh!
12: What were we doing?
1: I don't know.
0: Oh, point them at you. Hit. You're losing eyes
12: easily.
0: Easily.
1: And did you shoot them out of... I didn't have brothers, so we didn't do any of this stuff.
14: No.
1: You shoot them out of bottles?
0: Yeah.
14: You're supposed to, ideally. But we had welding gloves on, and we would just hold them, shoot them out of our hands at each other.
12: Yeah, we liked the ends of the little hole in the end of a wiffle ball bat.
14: Oh, that's good. That's real good.
12: Because then you would get an arm's length.
0: We lit them and then threw them as high as we could.
12: We would do that every now and again, too.
0: And see how much farther.
12: Sometimes we would break all the sticks off, throw them in a box, and just light the box on fire.
14: Oh, my God. Yeah.
12: I mean, morons.
14: Mm-hmm.
0: Just stupidity.
14: Or just throwing firecrackers in the fire. Yeah, just not telling anybody. Now, walking up there and throwing in there.
0: It used to be a process... where we live, you had to join a club.
1: Yes.
0: Like a temporary license or something. Mm-hmm. You signed up for $10 and then you were some sort of organization and you were allowed all the fireworks, I guess. I don't know if that's still the process or not.
15: I feel like when we were young, like the thing to do was to get a whole thing of black cats and do the whole pack at once.
1: Yeah, was a thing.
15: They would carry on to the next one. You'd be like, oh, that family's got some cash. They went through a whole brick in 3 seconds.
12: Yeah, they bought the 100 or whatever.
15: Oh, yeah.
12: Yeah.
0: Oh, they do sell those in like brick size firecrackers.
12: And sometimes in round circles, like giant ammo.
0: Oh, like an ammo belt?
12: Yeah.
14: You guys notice that fireworks and Easter candy is packaged and sold the same? Is that weird? Like, it's always like this big cellophane, basket.
12: Oh, yeah, when you buy the kits.
14: It's all wrapped, I wonder if those are the same people.
0: I think they've moved now, thankfully, but you know, my dog's very nervous around fireworks. But they had, like, it was a world-class display at this house, in my back fence neighbors. It was unbelievable.
12: Yeah.
0: The only thing they were missing was drones in the sky spelling out letters. Spelling out words. It was crazy.
1: Some experts advise if you are setting off fireworks this 4th of July, I know we hit on this yesterday, but it doesn't hurt to relive. Only buy legal consumer fireworks from reputable retailers. Yes. Never use homemade, altered, or illegal fireworks.
15: How do you know what a reputable dealer is when they all have the names like Three-Fingered Charlie? Like, is that reputable? Or
0: that is a real place.
15: Yeah.
0: Three-Fingered Charlie's, yeah.
1: Always follow instructions on the label. This is one. Never use fireworks while impaired with alcohol or drugs.
0: Oh, okay.
1: Mm-hmm. Well, never hold, wear, or attach fireworks to your body.
12: Wear.
1: Or clothing.
12: You like my firecracker helmet?
0: It's going to go off here. Watch it. It'll get you.
1: Don't relight a dud. Wait at least 20 minutes and soak it thoroughly in water before disposing of it.
0: We would tie cherry bombs together, like 10 of them. Make one fuse and put it under a stump and try to blow the stump out of the ground. Just.
12: I bet it made a dent.
0: Oh, yeah. There's dirt and everywhere. Just hoodlums.
1: The safest way to celebrate is to leave fireworks to the professionals. Enjoy your public fireworks in your community.
0: Yes.
1: There, that's our PSA.
0: Check local listings, but it'll be about 100 degrees almost everywhere as you're enjoying fireworks.
12: They might light themselves in some place.
0: Yeah.
14: We had a lake house when we were kids, and so all of us had dirt bikes and four-wheelers, and our parents, being the good parents that they were, we would zip-tie PVC pipe on the back, and so there would be a cousin driving the four-wheeler, the dirt bike, and then there would be a cousin sitting backwards, putting fireworks in the PVC pipe and lighting them, and we would just drive around the...
12: Yeah, that's amazing. Yeah, that is redneck heaven right there.
14: I would do it again right now.
12: Yeah. Yeah.
0: Maybe humming the Stars and Stripes.
12: Oh, man. Or Rick Derringer, I Am a Real American.
14: Yeah. We had stole wine coolers from our parents. It was the time of my life.
1: A Colorado man got quite the surprise after opening his truck to find a bear in the passenger seat. We have the video here I'd like to share with you.
0: In this guy's defense...
1: The home security cameras captured the moment...
0: The bear is kind of adorable, and doesn't he look thin? He looks real thin.
12: Yeah. He's a black bear.
14: That makes me sad when I see the thin ones.
1: Yeah.
12: A black bear, and oh my God, the guy immediately takes his phone out and starts taking pictures of it.
1: Yeah.
12: But you cannot tell there's a bear in there when you walk up.
14: No, not at all.
1: Because his windows are tinted heavily. Yeah. Home security.
0: He got knocked down.
14: He was trying to go to the driver's side, and the bear stuck his head out the driver's side.
12: Yeah, and who knows if it growled or...
3: How did the bear know the code to get in?
1: I don't know.
12: How did the bear get in there?
0: And bears don't close.
14: I think the driver's side window is down.
1: Home security cameras captured Andy Kerrigan opening the passenger door of his pickup and coming face-to-face with the bear. You can see him jump back as the bear pops his head out before the bear returns, rummaging inside the... Inside,
12: he gets a piece of wood.
14: I don't know if I do that. Oh, it's a baby.
3: Tiny little thing.
12: It is a baby, which scares me even more.
14: Yeah. Right? Yeah, because
1: mom's somewhere.
14: Yeah.
1: He was able to shoo the bear away, as Josh said, using that slab of wood.
12: Yeah.
15: I had something similar happen back when I used to live downtown. I wouldn't lock my doors. I'm so sorry.
0: Good thinking, yeah.
15: I got tired of people breaking my window to get into my car to realize there was no change in there.
0: Okay.
15: So I would leave my... And one day I was going to the brokerage firm, and I pulled out of my parking lot, and I'm driving down the street. And all of a sudden, in my rearview mirror, a man sits up in my back seat.
1: Oh,
15: a homeless guy was just asleep in my back seat, didn't know. And he, like, sits up, and I, like, ah! And he goes, oh, I'm sorry, buddy, I was just asleep. And I go, you can't be in my car. He goes, I know. But it was a two-door, so I had to stop and, like, like get out and then move the seat up so he could climb out.
12: Wow.
15: And then...
12: That must have scared the hell out of you.
15: Oh, it did.
1: I guess you couldn't take him home, could you?
15: No. But
1: he didn't have a home.
0: Ouch.
15: He was wearing Zubaz, which if that tells...
12: Ah. Well, Jeff, you did some day drinking yesterday.
15: Mm-hmm. That's right.
12: Pat, have you ever done anything?
3: I have. Yeah, I have. I miss it. I miss it. And I miss it so much. I wrote a tribute for you and your yesterday.
15: Oh, yeah.
3: And what you did yesterday. And if I could enlist the services of show choir Josh.
12: Yes.
3: I can't play because of a busted wing. So
12: right.
3: I need you to go.
12: I think I know what you want here.
3: Can I have the piano? So your note is boom, boom, boom.
12: Okay.
3: Boom,
12: boom, boom, boom, boom, boom, boom, boom, boom, boom, boom, boom, boom, boom, boom, boom, boom, boom, boom, boom, boom.
3: Walk it this morning. I'm taking the whole day off there now. Walk it this morning.
12: Boom, boom, boom, boom, boom.
3: I'm faking a little cough now. I'm going day drinking.
0: Yeah.
3: With an Uber driver, yeah. It takes me so long. To pass out. Oh, I'll pass out. Josh!
0: Hey!
3: Yeah. I'm calling in sick. For Big Bloody Marys and shots now. I'm calling up Chick.
0: Yeah.
3: Our waitress is so effing hot now. We're going day drinking on a Wednesday morning, yeah.
0: Woo!
3: I hope my ex-wife. We'll find out. Oh, she'll find out. One last time now.
1: Yeah.
3: Yeah. Ohio.
0: Madonna. Taylor and Travis getting married. We're going to have that story.
1: We don't have anything, an update. No, yeah. I mean.
12: I'll let you know how it was.
1: Oh, really?
0: He's sitting on an invite over there, huh?
1: I did see a story where.
12: They got a Rayo date or whatever the hell that is. Rayo date. Well, Rayo date would be if we're having spaghetti.
1: We'll come back with the Taylor update.
0: That's right.
1: Yeah.
0: We're in the O'Reilly Auto Parts Studios. 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
5: Hey.
4: There's Pat Godwin.
6: Hello.
4: There's Jess Hooker.
7: Hello.
4: There's Josh Arnold.
8: Hi.
4: Ace Cosby.
9: Howdy.
4: Howdy do. There's Jeff Oske.
10: Hello, sir.
4: And isn't it true that Benjamin Franklin wanted the turkey to be our national bird instead of the eagle, or was it a peacock? Which one?
8: I think he was turkey.
4: It was turkey. Right? Yeah.
8: Was that before he was president or after that, or during that he
7: during
8: wanted?
7: I don't remember.
4: Well,
7: yeah.
4: Of course he was vice president, and then he was president for four terms.
8: Wow,
4: that's odd.
8: Yeah,
4: that's
8: people forget that.
4: Well, anyway, I was just looking for an excuse to play this. That's a peacock, not a turkey. Oh, and Jess, are you aware of this song? Any clue? Uh-oh.
8: Have you had to guess the band?
4: Hey, hey, hey. What you got to say? Okay, here comes the title of the song.
7: Okay.
4: Say, hey, yep. Hey. One more time. Here it comes. What you got to say? Hey, hey, hey.
8: That's right.
7: Oh,
8: it's Natalie Merchant.
11: Ed Sheeran.
4: A rare misstep for the Maniacs.
7: The Spinners?
4: That's a good guess. Cool in the Gang.
7: Cool in the Gang. Oh, wow.
4: Yeah.
7: Okay.
4: Yeah.
7: No.
8: That's a great song.
4: They also have a song I love, Jungle Boogie.
8: Yeah, that's a good one. Marrow, marrow, Jungle Boogie.
4: Jungle Boogie would get down.
8: I don't know. Oh, man, that's a great song.
4: Yeah. Here's a great newscaster, Chrissy Lee. Hey, how about that?
5: Oh, very nice. Thank you. An animal rescuer in England saved a pony that got stuck in a tractor tire.
4: Huh?
5: Yeah, RSPCA animal rescue officer Nicole O'Reilly responded to the property in...
4: That horse is a troublemaker.
8: And then, well, this is what happens when ponies watch that Smashing Pumpkins video. they want to go down the hill in that tire.
4: Yep.
5: They responded to the property in Stoke-on-Trent.
4: Oh.
5: Yeah, where the small equine was found on its side, trapped inside the tire. Yeah.
4: I,

0: I would live in someone's garage in that neighborhood.
1: and still I'd be rent?
0: I would be perfectly happy.
2: I believe you mean garage.
0: Yes, garage. Yes, you're right. By the motorway.
2: Indeed. Yeah.
1: Local residents helped lift the tire while Ms. Riley worked to remove the pony.
2: Oh.
1: The pony got out safely without causing any injury.
0: Well, a boy pony or a girl pony?
1: Doesn't say. Oh. That's all the information I have.
2: All ponies are girls.
1: What?
0: You know what? That's right.
3: Not yeah. My little pony.
0: And, you know, there are... Oh, come on.
1: Okay, that pony was having fun. It did want to roll down the hill.
2: It's the ugliest pony I've ever seen in my life.
0: It's barely, you can barely make it out.
2: It looks like the thing that came out of the box in Creepshow.
0: Yes, or...
1: Well, it's rolled up into that tractor tire.
2: Well, they should have left it there.
0: It looks like...
3: A rug.
0: It looks like the thing that came out of that guy's belly in Alien.
2: It looks like the bottom of a barbershop floor.
4: Yeah, that is a long-haired pony, yeah.
0: Good God, and it's filthy.
2: What was it doing? I think it was honestly, it seems like it was resting in there.
1: Yeah, like it wanted to be in there.
2: Right.
1: Mm-hmm. Yeah.
0: And there's nobody in here but us ponies.
2: I love that.
0: No, we're fine.
1: A Scottish youth hostel has shared old photos of wild animals joining guests for their parties. In celebration of its 95th anniversary, Loch Ossian Youth Hostel.
0: Huh?
1: Yeah. Okay. Loch Ossian Youth Hostel.
2: It's the only Scottish Japanese youth hostel.
1: Released an archive of images that include photos of wild stags wandering through the building's common rooms.
2: Huh.
1: Pictures show guests hand-feeding the deer and posing next to them as the stags explore their surroundings. Jan Robinson, the current hostel manager, said the stags...
2: You want to stay here or not?
4: I know.
2: Oh, I see.
0: Very hostile. Oh!
1: They no longer come to the hostel, but wildlife is still a huge part of the experience there. So, if you're looking for a Scottish hostel, 95th anniversary. That's an old hotel.
0: Man.
1: Yeah.
2: I've stayed in a few hostels in my day.
1: Mm-hmm. Have you?
2: Yeah.
5: What is a hostel exactly?
0: Is it
5: just a big room?
0: For the affordability of it?
2: Yeah, or? It was for the affordability.
4: It's usually tiny. The rooms are tiny.
2: Yeah, and sometimes they can be big and they'll sleep like 10.
4: Right.
0: Oh.
2: And you're just with strangers.
0: Okay.
2: Yeah. Typically.
5: Like with bunk beds? And
2: yeah.
5: Stuff?
2: Oh, yeah.
4: The one I stayed in Chicago a couple of years ago had two sets of bunk beds.
2: But if you're out and about and you're only there to sleep, it's not bad. Yeah. Sleep and shower and... I say that. It wasn't bad when I was 20,
4: right.
2: 22.
4: Right.
1: So I would assume they have one big bathroom or something. And
2: a lot of times they've shared bathrooms. Yeah.
0: Why were you in that? Were you...
2: When I was studying abroad.
0: Oh, okay, right.
2: In the UK. Whenever
1: what was
2: I would,
1: her name? Oh.
2: Whenever I would travel to Wales or Ireland or Scotland, that we would usually stay in hostels because for the affordability.
0: Sure. That was a hot broad you were studying, by the way.
2: Oh, yeah. I'll never forget her. Shannon UK.
0: That's right.
6: When you were in Scotland, did you walk a lot?
2: We did, yeah.
6: How many miles would you go typically in Scotland?
2: I would go 500 miles.
6: 500 miles?
2: Yeah, yeah, yeah.
6: Very nice.
0: Absolutely.
2: And then I'd heave a...
0: What are they saying when they're...
2: I heard that song and I rushed out and bought...
4: Yeah.
2: Then it was on the soundtrack of Benny and June.
4: Yes.
2: And so I went and bought the soundtrack to Benny and June.
0: Benny and June.
2: Which I've still never seen. I think I'd like it, but.
0: Who is Johnny Depp? No.
2: Yeah.
5: Yeah.
0: Johnny,
5: yes.
0: Okay.
4: Yeah.
0: All right.
1: Authorities in Florida stopped an 8-year-old illegally operating a jet ski off Lido Key.
0: Why is that illegal?
1: You have to be over 14.
0: Well,
1: dude.
0: Do you really?
1: Yeah.
2: Yeah.
5: What
2: key was it?
5: Yeah.
1: Lido Key.
0: Lido. Lido.
1: Sarasota Police Marine Patrol encountered the boy riding a jet ski in rough currents during a busy weekend on the water, according to WFTS-TV.
0: FTS?
1: Yeah.
0: We were formerly FDS.
1: Yeah. But we were too smelly. We had to change our name. The law in Florida, the law requires operators of personal watercraft to be at least 14.
0: Wow.
1: The boy's father was cited and will be required to appear in court.
2: Oh, there you go.
0: Now, Jess, you mentioned something about ATVs and
4: I was going to say our cumulative age was 14, but there was four of us on the jet.
2: How old was that kid, Christy?
1: Eight.
4: Yeah. Oh, yeah. We would have. Oh, there were way too many kids on a jet ski. When is that always been a law? Like, was that the case in the '80s?
5: I don't know. It was. Mm-hmm. I think so.
0: No. Really?
4: I think so.
2: Weren't the first jet skis standing?
1: Yes.
4: Have you ever seen the old jet skis? The ones that like you take off. And it literally looks like two skis that come out of the bottom and it lifts you off. That was the first jet ski we had. Oh. I think it was the first jet ski ever.
0: Wow.
4: Like ever made.
2: Wow.
4: It was insane. So at one point you're essentially like 6 feet off of the water that's the jet ski. Like the seat is that far up.
5: Whoa.
4: Yeah, it was insane.
0: That's no good. Oh. Yeah.
1: Coming up, we've got stories. We have a Pokemon update. Remember the guy that stole $21,000 worth of Pokemon cards in Wilmington? We have an update on him. We have a Yu-Gi-Oh! Is that how you say that?
2: Yu-Gi-Oh!
1: Tournament that had to suspend some players.
0: Is that still a thing?
2: Yu-Gi-Oh? Apparently.
1: Yeah. Hmm. And have you ever faked an orgasm? We'll talk about that coming up.
2: Yeah.
5: Yep.
6: Oh, yeah.
0: Just to get some sleep. I can't do this anymore. Oh, yeah, it was good for me.
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0: We're in the O'Reilly Auto Parts Studios. There's Christy Lee at the news desk.
1: Oh, hi.
0: Hey, there's Pat Godwin.
21: Hey, Chick.
0: Hey, Pat. There's Jess Hooker.
22: Hello.
0: There's Josh Arnold.
23: Hi.
0: There's Ace Cosby.
24: Hello.
0: Hello, I'm Chick, and there's Jeff Oske.
21: I got a question, Chick.
0: We are taking questions. Go ahead.
21: The band Dokken was mentioned off air. And when you said Dokken, I immediately flashed back to what their band name looked like with the two Ks.
2: Yeah, it comes right up.
21: And when we were, like, growing up, like on our notebooks, you would write like Metallica in that typeface of Metallica or the Van Halen Flying VH.
2: Mm-hmm. Yeah, the like, AC/DC.
21: It seemed like all bands had like a cool way you wrote their name. Mm-hmm. Yeah. Is it like that anymore? Like, I don't think, like, are people writing Snow Patrol or whatever, like in a weird way on their notebooks?
2: Yes. What bands, what current bands have that kind of the same font?
3: I always think of Slipknot still. That's an iconic one.
0: Oh, yeah.
2: It's almost kind of sloppily painted.
0: Yeah. I bet they that's probably a font. There's been a couple. The font, but, the Slipknot
3: font. But the band
0: font.
3: With the logo, that, I don't know, man. Yeah. It doesn't sound like it.
21: Like, I feel like that was a thing for that time that they got away from.
2: Yeah, a lot of those metal or hair bands and stuff, too. Yeah.
21: Maybe yeah, writing Slayer. What about the way they?
0: Slayer.
3: Trying to think of the most recent BTS. Yeah, that's exactly
2: Oh, they do have kind of.
3: Do they?
1: No, I mean, I don't know if they have a font. They just have BTS.
3: Yeah, that's
2: Pat
3: all
2: Godwin
3: it is.
2: Does, and you can see that on the shirt that's available at our pop-up shop.
0: True. Oh yeah,
6: all the young girls are Patty G on their notebooks.
0: And you go to a dry bar comedy, and you can see your special. Is that right? And you get YouTube, you can hook them up with a special. What is?
6: Yeah, you put Pat Godwin all caps, no spaces. Boom, free month.
2: Yeah.
0: Boom. Nice. What are you paying to watch? Nothing. Go ahead.
1: Nothing.
0: Make Pat happy.
2: Then you can watch Bob Zaney's as well. You can watch Kelly Collette's. You can watch. We got a bunch of friends who have those.
1: Then you can go buy your shirt on our pop-up shop.
6: Oh, my gosh,
0: Would you wear a shirt? All weekend. That shirt, because it's got your face on it and your name?
6: When I leave here, I put it on. What do you come on.
0: I would,
6: Go to the grocery store. Are you Pat Guy?
0: This is me. Well, I don't. How did you recognize? Oh.
2: You know your biggest fan is sitting to your right.
6: Jess.
2: Does she have one of those yet?
6: Of course she does.
3: I did order the sample in my size. So I'll get that. Actually, I think my daughter's going to take that.
2: Oh, very nice.
3: She is actually Pat's biggest fan.
6: Oh, she's a sweetheart.
3: Yeah.
0: What's going on, Christy?
1: Two people have been arrested after hanging a banner on the Empire State Building antenna before apparently getting engaged.
0: These guys are nuts,
1: They climbed up there without any safety gear. Scaled the building's antenna and unfurled a banner that read, "When the power of love beats the love of power, the world knows peace."
2: Oh, I hate it.
0: And now here's Huey Lewis.
1: Footage.
0: The power of love.
1: Then shows the pair climbing down to a wider ledge where one drops to their knee before kissing and hugging ensues.
2: Apparently they start kissing each other?
1: They got engaged.
0: Well, and they got engaged.
2: Yeah. Oh, right there on the top?
1: Yeah. Identified as Russian climbers who go by Angela Nikolo and Ivan Birkus. They were the subject of the 2024 Netflix documentary Skywalkers, a love story.
3: Real hot couple.
0: They have a picture of her and her engagement ring.
3: They say it's the best engagement ring picture you've ever seen posted. It's the entire skyline.
2: Because I saw some footage of them like looking down and like from their point of view.
3: Yes,
0: And they climb until they run out of tower. They weren't messing around.
3: Yeah. That's crazy. Yeah.
1: Rooftopping is the act of scaling rooftops, skyscrapers, towers, cranes, antennas, smokestacks, or other tall structures without any safety equipment.
2: Wow.
1: Man.
2: Yeah, Oscar was saying they're attractive people.
3: Yeah, they're very hot couple. Yeah. But have you seen the flags? Like, people are photoshopping the flags.
2: Yeah. Yeah.
3: The one that said, "Billy Bob loves Charlene." If you listen to country music, that's hilarious. Yeah.
2: They put that up somewhere?
3: No, somebody did. They photoshopped it.
2: Oh, people are having fun with the banners.
21: Everybody's putting their...
3: Yeah, different.
2: Oh, I like that.
3: Yeah.
2: They've got to be in major trouble, though, right?
1: Yeah, they are. They were taken into custody on burglary, reckless endangerment, and other charges.
2: Yeah.
1: Yeah, so I don't know how long they'll be in the slammer, but... Mm. Congratulations.
2: It's scary
1: on your
2: at first.
1: Engagement.
6: How terrified would you be if you did that?
3: I can't imagine.
2: Those people, they have some other, they're missing that. Right, the thrill is more.
3: And they found each other.
2: No. Yeah.
3: That's great.
0: Walking along, man. Yeah. Like they're.
6: What do we do next?
1: I cannot imagine.
6: You want to climb where King Kong was?
0: You either climb or I will break you.
6: You are my favorite.
0: King Kong was an ocean.
1: Speaking of love.
2: King Kongski.
0: Yeah.
1: It appears that the Taylor Swift Travis Kelce wedding is a go.
0: Uh-oh.
1: We had a story on the Associated Press this morning that a New York City police officer who remained anonymous.
2: So the countdown is on?
1: Yeah. Was hired for security and he kind of lifted the the veil on that.
2: So Taylor, you only have a couple days left to realize you love me.
0: That's right. You just don't know he's out here.
2: She'll eventually find out.
1: She will. And apparently she has enlisted the help of Sorrentino's, one of her favorite New York City restaurants.
2: Have you guys heard of that place?
1: I have not. It's apparently in the Mercer Hotel, maybe.
0: Oh, the Mercer, sure.
2: Oh, yeah, right there in the Mercer.
1: Yeah, food truck for Sorrentino's was spotted outside of Madison Square Garden. Of course, they're supposed to have the rehearsal dinner tonight for 100 and then the ceremony Friday for 1,000.
0: Do you think they did
3: what? 1,000 people?
0: Yeah. Like the typical to be married couple, they tasted cake and went through the list.
2: I hope so.
0: Appetizer, yeah. The whole thing, really?
3: Yeah. Okay. I'm sure there'll be a documentary about it.
1: I'm sure.
2: Yeah, we could even release it in theaters.
3: Yeah. I mean, that's kind of her style.
2: Why not?
3: Yeah.
2: People want to see it.
3: Yeah. And it's fun
2: and then
3: to
2: she
3: watch
2: can put
3: those
2: it
3: shows.
2: Out she can put it out the way she wants it to be, and I'm all for her.
3: Yeah.
0: What did Tom say about Travis and immediately realized he made a mistake, implying that he was stupid or something?
2: Me like dancing or
0: me
2: something.
0: Me like
2: I
0: dancing.
2: Do, you do. We were all like, have you ever heard the guy talk? He's not.
1: He has a very nice podcast. People love him.
3: Yeah.
2: Charming.
0: Yeah. Oh, charming as the day is long.
1: The menu for the MSG nuptials not yet known. However, the rehearsal dinner apparently will last from 6 to 10:30.
2: By the way, guys, Travis Kelce is a lesson in shooting your shot in a respectful,
3: 100%
2: good way.
6: Yeah.
3: Yes.
2: There, you never know. I've seen interviews with Sharon Stone, Charlize Theron, and all these other women who are really, really attractive going, guys, do not come up and talk to
6: them. They're afraid.
2: Yeah, they are afraid. And
1: totally
2: he went, you know what? I like that girl.
3: Yeah.
2: And I'm going to say something.
0: No, he... I like girl. She sang pretty.
2: Yes. Scarlett Johansson recently said
3: yes.
2: that no guys came up to her until what's-his-face
0: Colin,
2: did.
0: Colin Jones.
2: And I'm not saying that's why they're, I mean, they're together because he was the only one. It's just, I mean, obviously they like each other, but go ahead. Let her know
1: in a nice
2: way you're interested. You never know what's going to happen.
0: So how about it?
2: Because Colin Jost isn't a...
0: Oh, he's a handsome guy.
2: He's handsome, but he's not.
3: He's not Scarlett Johansson level.
0: Yeah, that's true.
1: I mean, he's like, all right.
2: Yeah, he's a fine-looking guy.
3: He's an average guy, yeah. But,
6: okay, yeah. I'm doing it today. I'm calling Sophie Cunningham.
1: You know,
0: yes. Do it.
1: With everything going on with Sophie right now, you might want to wait a few weeks.
6: Nope, not
1: let things calm down.
2: You never know.
3: Yeah.
2: You may be who she points to.
3: Yeah.
0: That's right. Boy, oh boy.
3: If you guys could shoot your shot right now. Is there someone top of mind that you would go, okay, this is the girl I'm calling?
1: Can't talk about the girl off air.
3: No, don't bring her up.
0: Oh, no. Florence Pugh has got a lifetime pass.
3: Okay.
2: She's single right now?
0: I don't.
2: Chick, she would love you.
0: Think
3: and
0: so.
3: She likes older guys.
2: Yeah, she would love you.
0: Yeah. Oh, yeah. Yeah, Zach Braff.
3: Yeah.
0: Move over, Zach.
2: I would shoot my shot with Charlize.
3: Yeah.
6: Yeah. Yeah. Seal award.
4: I'm going Brooks Nader.
1: Brooks Nader.
3: Brooks Nader. Ooh, I don't know her. I'll look her up. Okay.
4: Who is he?
2: You know, Brooks and Dunn.
1: You're thinking of
4: Ralph. Never knew his last name.
0: Well, that explains everything.
4: I'd go Juliette Lewis still.
0: No kidding.
3: Oh, okay.
6: Because she's crazy.
1: I think you have a shot with her.
4: I know. That's why I only like girls who like me.
0: Which,
4: if that makes sense.
2: I feel like she would love you, dude.
3: Yeah.
0: Natural born killer, Juliette, or?
4: All of them.
2: All of them.
0: No kidding.
4: I love everything she does.
2: I'm a big fan of hers, too.
6: Yeah.
0: Cape Fear, Juliette.
2: Yeah. You know, she's on Broadway in a Rocky Horror Picture Show.
3: Oh.
2: Yeah.
0: Oh, she's in National Lampoon's Vacation, too.
2: Christmas Vacation.
0: Yes.
3: Yeah.
4: Yeah.
0: She's fun.
4: Yeah.
3: Oh, there was.
2: She'll see you later, Clark. Her eyes are frozen.
3: There was a time when I was a teenager, 20s, and I was convinced, like, if I got the opportunity to talk to Bill Murray, he would fall in love with me.
2: Yeah.
3: And that's what was going to happen. Like, I was like, no, I'm holding out for Bill Murray.
2: I saw an interview with him once, and he mentioned how much he liked, and he was talking about how he thought she was really talented and all this stuff.
3: Yeah.
2: Linda Cardellini.
3: Oh, yeah.
2: And you're not far off.
3: Yeah, okay.
2: You may have been onto something.
3: Oh, I missed it.
0: The window slam shut. Yeah.
1: The Swift-Kelce wedding on Friday, apparently, according to my sources, the cocktail hour will start at 4 o'clock.
0: Oh, nice.
1: Reception will kick in at 6:30 and is not expected to end until around 2 a.m.
0: Mm.
1: So we'll see.
2: What kind of traditional, like, will they do the duck dance?
0: Oh.
1: Oh, I doubt it.
2: Or the electric slide?
1: Don't you wish they would?
2: Why wouldn't they?
0: The bunny hop?
3: But it'll be like Paul McCartney, right? Like
6: the band?
3: Yeah, exactly.
2: Do you think Taylor will perform?
1: I hope not.
6: No.
1: I wouldn't. Well, maybe she wrote a song for him, though.
2: Oh.
1: That could be.
21: What is a duck dance? Okay, that's what I...
2: Oh, sorry.
21: Is Missouri ducks?
2: It's all ducks in Missouri, dude.
0: Yeah.
2: There was a band in 1917. There was the chicken dance was what it was. Somebody knocked over a candle, burned the whole place down. Ever since then, it's been a duck dance.
0: They hold ducks in amazing regard in Missouri.
2: I'm not in my head though. I'm still going. I know it was a duck dance. I don't know. I don't know.
0: Well, they could have said duck dance. I know it is the chicken dance. But
3: are you really going to double check?
2: I am, because
6: you think it might be the duck dance.
2: It's one of those things where I feel a little insane, okay, and that my brain is going, no, no, it is.
3: There's a duck dance.
2: You
3: somewhere
2: have experienced duck dances. Dance.
3: Okay.
0: Maybe it's the bird.
1: Maybe it's the waddle, waddle, waddle.
0: A bird.
2: Look at this. Duck dance song. Duck dances everywhere.
5: Quack, quack, quack, quack, quack.
0: Does it say duck dance or chicken dance?
3: He said there's ducks on
2: when
3: his
2: you,
3: phone.
2: When you
0: look up duck dance.
2: Okay, here we go. This is interesting.
1: Oh, better well, be. Share it.
0: Instead of just reading
1: to
0: it to yourself.
2: Well, I'm trying to find the part where I'm right.
6: Oh, the Tom.
0: Oh,
2: now we know why he's always so busy over there.
0: Yeah. Those harebrained comments.
2: Yeah, duck dance is everywhere. But chicken dance comes up as well when I put in duck dance.
3: Okay.
2: Which
3: so people might just use it interchangeably.
2: Yeah.
3: Yeah.
2: Yeah. Can we just call it poultry dance?
3: All-inclusive, yes.
0: Are ducks fowl or just chickens?
2: I think they are waterfowl.
0: Waterfowl.
2: Yeah.
0: Waterfowl.
6: Don't go chasing waterfowls.
1: Oh, yeah. That's a
2: I'm not kidding.
3: That's so good.
2: I really want to hear you do that.
21: Yeah.
3: Don't need you to build on that.
0: Waterfowl.
6: I love that song.
1: I do too.
3: Oh, so good. Yeah.
6: So is Michael Keaton.
0: Oh, yeah. And the other guys. Yeah.
6: So funny.
2: Yeah, that is a great one.
0: Who's TLC? Stop it. You must know.
1: New survey sheds light on Americans' sex lives.
0: What does it do?
1: Sheds light.
0: Oh, yeah. Sheds light. Okay.
1: A poll of 1,500 U.S. adults conducted by Dating News found more than half of respondents say they have faked an orgasm.
0: I'd like to see Dating News being sold by old-time newsboys in restaurants where people are dating. Get your latest daily news. See what you're doing wrong. Here you go.
1: To what you said earlier, Chick, almost a third said they did it so the sexual encounter would end.
0: Yeah. You've got to get some sleep, man.
1: The most common reason people fake their orgasms is to make their partner feel good.
2: Okay.
1: I don't know if that's a good thing, but
2: no, I would hate it so much. I would rather you just go, you know what, it's not going to happen.
3: Yeah.
1: Yeah.
2: I'm totally fine with that.
3: Sure.
1: Women are far more likely to fake an orgasm than men, with 69% saying they did at least once, compared to 40% of men who say the same. Isn't
2: I've
1: it
2: done
1: hard
2: it.
1: For a guy to fake it, though?
2: No, I've done it, but I've only done it alone.
0: All he does.
1: You want to cheat yourself?
2: Yeah, I just kind of go, yeah, you know what? I can go see a movie.
0: He goes home and he puts on the chicken dance and he goes,
6: no, duck.
0: The duck dance. And he goes, right. One, two, three, four. Okay.
2: I feel like it was duck dance.
0: You know, you were at a wedding. Are you remembering you were at a wedding? It's obviously chicken dance, but you kept saying duck dance and people were laughing at you behind your back?
2: They were laughing with me because we were all about to do the duck dance.
0: Okay. Right.
2: You think I was wrong there?
0: What's the one where is that the bunny hop where they... You grab somebody in front of you and a big line?
2: That's the conga.
1: The conga.
0: A conga line.
2: Yeah.
0: That's right.
1: Nearly 75% of those polled said they are comfortable telling a partner what they need sexually, yet 25% admit to not having initiated a conversation about sexual preferences in the past year.
2: I have a question for the ladies.
1: Yes, sir.
2: If you want to communicate something that you would like done in the bedroom, if a guy does,
1: mm-hmm.
2: Your guy says, hey, look, do you want it to be talked about during, just after, or at a totally other time?
1: Like bringing up something new?
2: Like, you know, I really liked it when you did this. I'd love you to do that more. Or, you know what I've always wanted to try? Do you want it? When do you want that?
3: Either
2: when do you
3: way.
2: Want to hear about it?
1: Yeah, I
2: want to
1: hear about it. Different, separate.
2: Like, I've heard that a lot.
1: Like a foreplay thing.
2: So,
1: like,
2: Jess, you're cool with whatever.
3: Yeah, I'm cool. I'm cool with whatever. But also, like, the post-game recap. Like, hey, I like that. That was good. Let's do that again. Stuff like that. You know what I mean? Like, the conversation after sex, the pillow talk. Like, hey, let's talk about the
21: You go over? You run tape?
0: Well, it's like,
3: kind of.
6: I have to give the guy notes.
0: Halftime highlights?
2: Yeah. I love that.
3: Yeah.
2: And that's what I always liked doing that too, but I've heard women say, it's over. I don't want to talk about it right now.
3: Oh,
2: we'll talk about it another time.
3: No. I think, after the fact, it's kind of fun.
0: Doesn't it seem like you'd be more open, though, right before?
6: Yeah.
0: I guess.
2: I would think so, instead of like a dinner a week later.
3: Yeah. Right.
1: No, I think there's a way to approach it that would be really sexy. Like,
2: okay,
3: okay.
1: You know, have you ever thought about trying da-da-da-da-da? You know.
3: Ooh, that would be cute, like in a little text or phone call
6: prior to? What is da-da-da-da-da? What's that?
21: Yeah.
6: I want to hear that.
1: Dot, dot, dot. You see it? Yeah.
0: Yeah, you know, give her the chicken dance. That's what you do. You go, da, da, da. And then you go. Yeah, that's right. They bang her. Oh, okay.
1: Another 35% said their partner has rarely or never asked about their needs. That's sad.
2: Oh, that is sad.
0: Hey, I was reading this column.
2: I like this.
0: And I saw that I'm supposed to ask you about your knees, or your needs. Yeah,
2: apparently you got needs and
0: you
2: so forth.
0: You got needs and so forth.
1: More than half of men say they have no problem expressing their needs, compared with 40% of women.
2: You want to get off and whatnot?
0: Here's the thing. Here's what I want.
2: I guess sex ain't just for me.
0: Yeah, boy, I've never been all my life. You're a piece of the furniture. Didn't they call in Blade Runner, they called girls furniture, right? Or something like that?
2: Oh, the fakies or whatever
0: they're the fakies. Animatronics, I forget.
2: Cyborgs or something.
0: Yeah, I forget what they called them in Blade Runner. Okay, sorry.
1: Yeah, we'll have more news coming up, and our look at history is on the way.
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1: Well, hello there.
0: Hello there. There's Pat Godwin.
6: Hey, Chick.
0: Hey, there's Jess Hooker.
1: Hi.
0: There's Joshua Arnold.
2: Hi, Chick.
0: Hi. Ace Cosby.
13: Howdy.
0: Jeff Oskey.
13: Yes.
0: And I believe it's time for today in history.
1: History.
0: Because if we don't remember the past, how can we expect to... I can't find my birthdays. I thought my birthdays were around here somewhere. Do you have a...
1: I have a whole list of them.
0: For today in history.
1: Yes.
0: That's April 3rd today.
1: It is July 2nd.
0: Yep, July 2nd.
1: That's celebrating a birthday today. Our first African-American Supreme Court Justice, 1908.
2: Is it Harry Blackmun?
1: No, it's Thurgood Marshall.
2: Oh, Thurgood Marshall.
0: Oh, you know his nickname, T-Good. Something like right?
3: No? You got to stop doing that voice.
0: T-Good. Yo!
2: Hey, he's 2%.
3: Oh, that's right.
0: 3%.
2: Oh, sorry.
0: Thank you.
1: Born on this date in 1932, our lovely Wendy's founder, Mr. Dave Thomas.
0: Oh.
1: Go have a single cheeseburger today in his honor.
2: Square Burgers. Now I've seen everything.
21: Did you know that he originally started working? He was one of the Colonel's top people at the KFC, and then he went on to start Wendy's.
2: No kidding.
0: Yeah. Is that right?
1: I did not know that.
3: Yeah, I didn't know that.
21: I just learned it the other day.
2: I really enjoy a Wendy's.
1: Oh, how do I? A Frosty? Come on.
0: Yeah. Oh, they have like Kit Kat Frosties and
2: the fries are good.
0: Cookies. Yes, they are.
2: Yeah, they're a good place.
3: They got a spicy nugget.
21: Oh, man.
1: Their spicy chicken sandwich. Oh,
2: they are. Good. They're a good man. Good company.
1: Yeah, I have to eat there for lunch. One of my favorites, and he's got a great special out there right now, Larry David, born on this date in 1947.
0: I gotta be honest about Larry David.
1: You don't like him?
0: I didn't say that, but I haven't watched the new special, his history of being disgruntled or whatever. Yeah.
1: He's still disgruntled, but I enjoyed it. Did you enjoy it?
21: Yeah, it was fun. Yeah, it was pretty good.
1: I liked it.
0: It's enough already.
2: Yeah. I know part of me wants to go, dude, you are sitting on mountains of cash.
3: But then, that's how I feel.
0: But then when I go watch Curb Your or whatever, it's like, oh, okay, this is really...
2: It's always
0: really
2: funny.
0: Really
2: yeah.
0: great.
3: Yeah, but it's just Curb with history now.
2: Like, oh, okay.
6: That's true.
3: That's what it is. Mm-hmm. Yeah.
1: Born on this date in 1957. I don't know who this person is. Oh, Bret Hart.
0: A wrestler.
2: Bret the Hitman Hart.
1: Yeah. Oh. I'm not familiar with his work.
2: You would have swooned maybe back in the 80s.
0: Oh, yeah.
21: Right. Yeah, he wore. Was it a pink unitard?
0: Yeah.
3: That pink and green, I think.
2: And glasses, black, sunglasses.
21: Yeah. Oh, yeah.
3: Oh,
21: the wraparound.
2: Yeah.
1: Boy, I don't remember that.
3: He made those famous, really.
2: He was no Ravishing Rick Rude.
0: A lot of product in his hair, right?
21: Oh, yeah. A lot of dippity-doo.
0: Dippity-doo. Yeah. It looked like dippity-doo.
3: Real greasy.
1: Do they still sell dippity-doo?
21: No.
1: No?
0: I bet they do.
6: I'm going to say yes.
1: I think...
21: Oh, yeah?
0: I bet I can have it for you this afternoon by 5.
6: Put it on Tom's desk.
1: Oh, we should put a big jar of dippity-doo right there.
6: Oh, used.
0: Yeah. That's consider it done.
2: Put a big dollop in his coffee.
0: just a side note, I put dippity in the search bar, and it filled out Dippity Do hair gel? Question mark.
1: It's real big on Instagram right now for some reason. I think it's a trending thing.
3: It's the the glass hair look where you slick it back and your hair looks like glass on top where it's all pulled back real tight.
0: Dippity Do girls with curls.
1: Yeah. Yeah.
0: Smooth and separate curls formulated with aloe and vitamin E.
2: Mm-hmm. Oh.
0: Just the way nature intended. That's right.
1: Born on this date in 1964, Jose Canseco.
2: Jose Canseco.
1: Did he date Madonna? Am I making that up?
2: Oh, yeah, they did.
1: That's what I thought.
6: They had a fling.
0: Yeah. Didn't he shoot his finger off at his kitchen table while he's cleaning his gun?
1: Yep.
21: I think he shot steroids, too, didn't he?
2: Yeah, he was a big... He came out and talked all about it. He was one of the sultans of SWAT, he and Mark McGuire.
0: One of the Bash Brothers, right?
2: Mm-hmm. Yes, that's exactly... I'm sorry. Yeah. He and McGuire were the Bash Brothers, yes. Not the sultan of SWAT.
1: Also born on this date in 1964, a friend of the show, Doug Benson.
0: Oh, there you go.
1: Yeah, he's a funny guy.
2: Mm-hmm. Wonder how he'll celebrate his birthday. Cue the bong noises.
0: Yeah. I'm going to relax. I'm going to take the day and relax.
1: Celebrating a birthday today, Johnny Weir.
3: Oh, fun.
0: He wears...
1: I hope he has a nice outfit for today.
0: Different hats, right? Yes. He wore fun hats. Yeah.
2: He's great on those Olympics.
1: Mm-hmm. He is great. Born on this date, Ashley Tisdale.
3: Oh, okay.
6: I know high school
1: Disney
6: musical,
1: star,
6: right?
1: High school. Yes. Yeah.
0: Oh, okay. All right.
1: Lindsay Lohan, we all know her.
0: Oh, Lindsay, yeah. Gorgeous. I still say her update of The Parent Trap is delightful.
1: It is a sweet little movie.
2: It is a delight.
0: Wonderful.
1: And Margot Robbie, born on this day, Barbie.
0: Hubba, hubba, hubba.
3: Real hot.
2: You ever seen Jim Carrey?
6: Yes.
2: Next to her? They're on that great British talk show.
6: Graham Norton.
2: Graham Norton. Okay. He looks at her and he goes, you know, I just want to let you know that I think it's so wonderful how far you've advanced and how far you've come and all the work you're getting with your clear physical disadvantages.
0: You know me in these weird shows. I watch an Australian cop show. I think it's called Undercover or something.
2: But is it Down Undercover?
0: It's filmed. Yeah, it's in Sydney or one of them. But Margot Robbie was a high school student on one of the episodes.
2: Oh, wow.
0: And...
2: She's a great actress.
1: Pretty.
0: I don't know how old she was, but...
3: Okay.
1: Old enough.
0: Good God. Oh, go ahead.
2: Who said old enough?
1: I did.
0: Yeah.
2: I just want the listener to know.
1: No, she's old enough. That means she's over 18.
0: That's right. Okay.
1: WBTW, I don't know what that means. And on this date in 1843, according to a local newspaper clipping, an alligator fell from the sky in Charleston, South Carolina.
2: What was happening?
1: Well, I don't know. Maybe it was a hurricane or something.
0: Well, it had to be a fire, and they scoop down and get water, and they dump it on the fire. And
1: the alligator?
0: Yeah, and they accidentally pick up an alligator when they're scooping water, right? No?
1: All right. Hmm? Amelia Earhart and Fred Noonan disappear while flying over the Pacific on this date in 1937.
0: And what's the backstory on that? Were they a couple?
1: A couple?
0: Were they?
1: No, I don't think so.
0: I know Amelia and Eleanor Roosevelt had something.
1: No, they did.
2: They had to.
0: Well... You don't want to care.
6: Whatever happened
0: truth,
6: with the plane that they almost found in the college that was involved? You know anything about that?
1: No, they're still working on that.
2: Are we still hearing it?
1: Yeah.
0: It turns out it was a group of fish.
2: I remember looking at the photo. It looked like a log to me.
3: Yes. Yeah.
1: In 2002, Steve Fawcett became the first person to do this. Do you remember what he did?
2: He invented the spigot.
1: No?
0: No, he went somewhere overseas, around the world.
1: Solo circumnavigation of the world nonstop in a balloon.
0: Yes, a balloon.
1: We covered this story,
0: Steve
1: I remember back then.
0: Fawcett, and he invented the spigot. And they call it the faucet now.
1: Sam Walton opened his first Walmart store on this date in 1962 in Rogers, Arkansas. I have a friend that went there just recently to the museum. I guess there's a great museum.
0: What is it? Bentonville?
1: Bentonville,
0: I think. And they have one of the world's largest airports in Bentonville just because that's
2: all the business.
3: Wait, there's a Walmart museum?
1: Yeah.
3: Okay.
0: Wow.
1: Susan B. Anthony Dollar was issued on this date in 1979.
0: That's right. Everybody called it a Butch Buck. Everybody did. Everybody called it that.
1: Airplane premiered in 1980 on this date.
2: Laugh free.
0: Change the game, man. When they're standing in the plane and they know they're going to crash or there's a problem, and Leslie Nielsen and Peter Graves are standing there, and Peter Graves goes, can you tell me when we're going to land? And he goes, I can't tell. You can tell me. I'm a doctor. No, he said, I can't really. There's no way of knowing. Oh, it was just, I lost my mind.
1: And coming up, I know we're not going to be here on the 4th of July, but here's an interesting fun fact for the 4th of July.
0: Okay. Party smart, kids.
1: Did you know that three of the first five presidents died on July 4th?
2: No.
1: Yeah.
2: No.
1: Weird.
0: Gerald Ford.
1: John Adams and Thomas Jefferson died July 4th, 1826.
2: On the same day?
0: The same year.
1: Yeah.
0: Well, that's...
1: The 50th anniversary of the Declaration of Independence.
0: Why isn't Dan Brown doing something about that?
2: Yes.
0: You know that's a conspiracy.
1: And James Monroe followed 5 years later on July 4th, 1831.
0: But he left us with his great-great-great-granddaughter, Marilyn Monroe.
2: That's right.
1: And the world's a better place.
0: Mr. President.
1: And that's the history for you today.
0: All right. We'll be back. And you've got more
1: like
0: news.
1: A teacher.
0: We have
1: Al Jackson coming up next.
0: Sweet Face coming up. That's right. We're in the O'Reilly Auto Parts Studios. 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
3: Hi.
2: There's Pat Godwin.
4: Hello.
2: There's Jess Hooker.
5: Hi.
2: There's Josh Arnold.
6: Mm-hmm.
2: Ace Cosby's here.
7: Hello.
2: There's Jeff Oskey. Mm-hmm. I'm Chick. And there's Al Jackson. Hello, Al.
8: Hi, Al.
5: Hey, Al.
9: How are you?
8: Nice seeing you. Happy 4th of July to you.
2: Got the
9: same. And Josh, I'm glad you said that, man, because I had a question. How long, what is your fireworks threshold? Like, how long before you're like, all right, let's go?
8: Oh, dude, I'm the whole time.
9: Yeah, really? Josh.
8: No, and oftentimes I'm left wanting more.
5: Really?
8: I'm a big fan.
5: No, 18 minutes tops. That's it.
2: Wow.
5: That's plenty.
2: I can I could take them or leave them, Al. I don't. I'm sitting here thinking, I don't. Mm-hmm. If I hadn't ever been in any relationships, I don't think I would have gone to a fireworks show.
8: Oh, wow.
2: If it would have been left up to me.
5: They're kind of all the same, aren't they? You kind of. Oh.
8: A huge fan. Huge fan. Right,
2: really?
5: It's all really right. Fun to watch kids watch fireworks.
3: Yeah, that's fun.
5: Yeah.
9: But couldn't you say that about seals or dolphins? Like, it's fun to watch kids discover the world.
5: You're
9: yes,
5: right,
9: it's
5: you're
9: beautiful.
5: Right.
9: Oh, they like butterflies.
5: Yeah.
9: Awesome. Why do I have to be standing here?
5: Well, the funnest part of. The most fun part of fireworks is that the kids are quiet the whole time. That's the big.
2: Okay.
5: That is, you get a moment of peace and quiet because they're watching fireworks.
9: I do like to see, like, when people bring their 7th month old out there with those they look like they're at a firing range with those headphones.
5: Yeah.
9: I think it's like such a weird thing for a baby. But yeah, I don't know. I just, like, after I see the first one, I'm like, I respect what you guys are doing here. Can I leave?
8: Mm-hmm. Oh.
9: I don't want to be there.
5: Okay, gotcha. Fair enough. So, Al, do you like the drone shows now? Will you watch that?
9: I do.
5: Okay.
9: I think if I was going to do fireworks or drones, I think because the drones can shock you. Like, there was one at Bronco Stadium, and they did one where they just they went from, like, the Denver logo and then just moved to a football helmet, and then it was just, and then threw a pass to itself. I was like, that's pretty dumb. It was
5: pretty, cool.
9: I was like, why? Wow. And it was over the highway. I'm like, people are going to be crashing looking up at this.
2: Wow.
9: Like, it's really cool. So
5: yeah.
9: I don't know. I'm not
8: I love the drones, but I need the sense that I something could go real wrong here. I need that.
2: Oh,
5: that's what you enjoy.
2: The hint,
8: well, it's part of the enjoyment.
2: A
5: okay.
2: hint of danger.
8: Yeah,
5: yes.
8: Yeah.
2: Huh.
5: What about the noise? Do you like those real big booms?
8: Love it. I want to feel them in my chest.
5: Yeah.
2: Really?
8: Yeah. Oh.
2: Okay. All right.
5: No Man. Thanks.
2: Yeah. Take them or leave them over here.
9: Yeah, well, it is a good. It's isn't it really like dogs 420 because they get medicated.
2: Oh yeah.
9: All over the. That, this yeah. is their. This is their crash out festival. Yeah, I mean, think about how many high animals there are on 4th of July.
5: Yeah.
2: If you ever have a dog that is skittish about fireworks, you would never buy fireworks or participate in any
8: I know, you feel
2: fireworks.
8: You do yeah. feel for it, them, yeah.
2: They have no idea what's going on, but they don't like it.
8: Yeah.
2: Yeah.
8: Nervous.
2: Unbelievable.
9: It's a good day to break into a house, just saying.
2: All right.
9: I'm just throwing out facts. I'm not saying that you should do. I'm not endorse. The Bob and Tom show does not endorse going on a day where definitely both guard dogs are going to be distracted.
8: Are you aware of Tom's theory that things like firework displays
2: get
8: are
2: a load of this.
8: A pickpockets

0: Like that's dream their field come day. True
1: because
0: he says everybody is focused on looking up. Yep. No one's paying attention to people taking things out of their pockets.
1: Fireworks, the opening ceremonies at the Olympics,
0: the eclipse is where
1: the eclipse is.
0: He
1: where
0: was
1: it
0: convinced.
1: Yeah.
0: Oh gosh, the eclipse! It's just going to be pickpockets.
1: Pickpockets everywhere.
2: What? I just like that Tom still lives in a world with 1972 crimes.
1: Oh yeah,
2: like no one. Yeah. I do wonder. And I don't know if this would be a possible thing to chart when, like, the transition, because I think about this with, like, homeless people and just even people getting mugged. Like, no one has cash anymore.
3: Right.
2: So, like, when does that, like, remember, like, you would just walk out of a 7-Eleven and give, like, a homeless guy 53 cents?
1: Mm-hmm. Oh, yeah.
2: Because you're just holding it. And Now I don't know, like, where does that money go? Because I'll tell you where I think it goes. It goes to baristas.
1: No.
2: Would that round up? Because, like, you know, you go to a coffee shop, your coffee's going to be $6. And whatever it is, the first option on the screen is $1 minimum. Mm-hmm. That used to be like, you used to round up and just drop the change in the jar. Mm-hmm. Now, if you look, every customer in line is giving $1 to $2. So they're making $1 or $2 every 30 seconds. Am I off with my math?
3: No.
2: It seems like they're cleaning up.
1: I think I want a job as a barista.
3: Yeah.
1: Yeah. Why not?
2: Yeah. You notice it's like a little, you know what I call it? And it's like, I'm not being insulting here because I don't think there's anything wrong with being at Hooters. But, you know, a lot of coffee shops, especially local ones, are dressed up coffee Hooters. There's like cute girls. They're not flirting with you, but they're pleasant. A lot of men with, you know, car seats in the back, but just like a nice, like to have a 28-year-old girl being nice to him, smiling at him. And look, let's be honest, because I remember I was at a coffee shop. I've been in entertainment, so I'm always like, what are they doing here? And I'm like, look, and it's just a bunch of 39-year-old men in zip-up hoodies, and they're just like regular guys, but they like still want to be around cute girls, and that I'm sure those guys all tip. $2-3 And I think the baristas have made out and pickpockets, muggers, and homeless people have lost out.
1: Well, there you go.
4: Have you guys seen the bikini baristas, drive-through?
3: Yeah, we've done some wild.
5: We got them here in town.
4: Mm-hmm. We do?
3: Yeah.
1: Did that start on Landman?
4: That's the first place I saw it.
0: Yeah.
3: We had it way before Landman. It started in Seattle. Kidding. I remember that because I think one of the first ones was in Seattle. And they got in trouble because they were doing that.
1: Are you aware of this, Al? Bikini baristas.
2: I am. And I think you're right, Chrissy. It was up in the northwest. Did they get in trouble because it was like you can't be that naked around food?
3: I can't remember. Like, I think people were just upset because there were cute girls in bikinis. I could look dig up.
6: Yeah,
3: I can dig
6: wives
3: up
6: that were getting
3: story.
6: Upset. That's why they called it grounds for divorce. But,
1: hey,
2: that is a walk off home run song. That is hilarious. That is amazing. Yeah, I just I have a theory that a lot of guys. I can't speak for everybody. We talked about sundresses on the show. I like stuff left up to the imagination. So if you come busting through the drive-thru window with a gigantic rack, of course I'm going to look. But you've also cut down, I can't bring my mom here. Yeah. I can't bring my girl here. But if they're just like cuties and they got on like a little, I don't know, a little sundress or something, but you're like, all right, I see what you're working with. Like, I think that I like the mystery, and then I can bring my family around and not feel like a disgusting human.
3: Yeah.
2: So I think that's it. When it's just like the same way, like they do the high school girls' car wash.
3: Yeah,
2: and it's like grown men in that line. I'm like, wild, Jeff. It's like your niece's age. Bum.
4: They still do it in our town.
3: They still do them for sure.
4: Yeah, but they have cheer shorts on, which.
0: They
4: cheer
0: still
4: shorts.
0: Do them in your town?
4: Oh, 100%. Oh, yeah.
0: What day? What's the name of your town?
1: Yeah, and do you know the hours right off the top of your head?
4: Hey, they do it with the baseball
2: protest.
4: Team, too. So, yeah.
3: The soccer team, they all do them. The choir,
4: The pancake breakfast is big, too.
0: The choir?
1: Mm-hmm. Pancake breakfast?
0: Really?
3: Yeah. Band, they band.
0: Oh,
3: they have to go.
4: Yeah.
3: That's what I meant.
1: I get the feeling Jess is a time traveler. She, like, comes from 1974 and, right, small town stuff that goes on.
4: Oh, yeah. Drive through my town. It is like going through a time machine.
3: Apparently, the Naughty Latte was the first location. It was opened in November of 1999 by Mary Keller in Bremerton, Washington.
1: Ah,
3: but it's disputed. There are others who say there was another one that The Cowgirls Espresso opened in Tukwila, Washington, but they both were in the Washington State area.
2: Christy, ain't that just like America? Like, as soon as you make a claim, somebody goes, no, we've been exploiting our employees forever.
1: Cowgirls, we were first to make
3: Cowgirls
1: them fill.
3: Cowgirls Espresso.
6: Oh, you had to pull in reverse.
2: Cowgirls Espresso does not sound sexy either. It sounds like, look, ladies, I'm sorry, we got to cut this ride short. I got Cowgirls Espresso.
4: We are our local coffee shop in my little town is called Barrel Racing Baristas. Yeah,
2: it's not, I'm kind of in for that.
4: They're clothed. I mean, it's not.
3: Wow. Do they barrel race?
4: Yeah, they also have a farm.
3: Oh,
4: yeah,
3: well.
4: So
3: okay,
4: it's
3: that's cool.
4: Kind of cute.
3: Right.
4: Yeah.
1: Okay. Al, do you have any a phrase for us so we can be hip?
2: Oh, yeah. So I had a phrase, and I came up with it myself, and I wanted to throw it out. See if you guys, I don't know if you guys will be able to get it through context.
0: But this is something you've invented. This is
2: something I've invented.
0: All right.
2: Okay. we've all heard the word and the term Karen. It's been out forever.
1: Sure, mm-hmm. Sure.
2: I've invented a term called Janet.
0: Janet.
2: It's another Janet.
1: Janet.
2: Not a Karen. A Janet. Anybody have a guess?
0: Yes. Janet is kind and somewhat mousy and plain, but you get her in the right situation and she is a firecracker.
2: Mm. I like it. Just because that's close enough. My thing, Josh, is like we hear about Karens, and that is usually mean, older, white women yelling at people.
1: That's right.
2: But no one ever talks about Janets, and Janets are older white women that have no fear of black men. And will just come up and start talking to you in your home. My friends are like ex-pro ball players. They just come up, hey, fellas, where's the bank? I'm like, what? Like, they're just like... At like when people say like do not, they have no, they're just good job.
0: Al, I did it yesterday.
4: It's okay.
3: Well, yesterday.
4: We got it.
0: Yeah.
2: All right, good job. Janet took over my body.
1: It's just coincidence. We have to go now.
2: It's been a pleasure doing the show with you guys.
6: Have a nice life, Al. We
1: thank you, Al.
2: All right, love you.
0: By the way, Janet's great. I hope it sticks.
4: I know. Yeah. Oh, right. Start using it.
0: Yeah.
6: Have a great 4th.
4: Happy 4th. Go rock.
2: Love you guys. Have a good holiday.
0: You too, Al. See you, man.
1: Let's let Christy tell us something about her car.
3: I won't say anything bad, I promise.
1: Okay, good.
3: While the world watches the stars at the FIFA World Cup, Hyundai has its eyes on the next generation of talent. The future stars who are already turning heads at age 14, because Next doesn't wait for an invitation. Neither does Hyundai. Hyundai has always moved the future within reach. 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Because the future isn't some far-off concept.
1: No.
3: It's already here. Next starts now. Hyundai, an official partner of FIFA.
1: Right, FIFA. You are. We're in the O'Reilly Auto Parts studios. We'll be back. 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
1: At the news desk.
3: I have some advice for you. Don't eat peanut butter filled pretzels right before you go on the air.
6: Well, they're good.
3: Until the salt gets stuck right.
1: They are delightful. You know, and puppy dogs love them too.
6: Really?
1: Yeah, oh yeah. There's Pat Godwin.
6: Hey, chick.
1: There's Jess Hooker.
4: Right. Hello.
1: Josh Arnold over there.
6: Hi.
1: There's Ace Cosby.
22: Hello.
1: Hello, indeed. I'm Chick. There's Jeff Oske.
0: Yes.
1: We're at the news desk with...
3: Again?
1: Christy
0: Lee. Be safe out there with your fireworks,
4: yes,
0: ladies and gentlemen.
4: Yes.
3: Listen to Uncle Josh.
0: Don't do that thing where you take a Roman candle and you light it and you pretend it's your wiener going off. That's
3: or
0: my thing.
3: Or put it in your butt. Don't do that.
1: Yeah, don't shoot it out of your butt.
3: Yeah, none of that.
1: Although...
3: Make sure you put the right side in.
0: You know what the problem is,
1: yeah,
0: though?
1: Yeah, that's true.
0: The fuse is on the other side.
3: That's yes. true.
0: So yeah.
3: You
0: either way.
3: Light it and then stick it in real quick, right?
0: Either way, you're burning the old calamari.
4: Is there 4th of July themed porn?
0: There must be.
4: Right?
0: Yeah.
1: Oh, yeah.
4: Like that, there's.
1: Like red, white, and blue.
0: Maybe even an Uncle Sam character.
4: Yes.
1: Oh. Uncle
4: Sam. The Statue
1: Sam.
4: Of Liberty.
0: Come here. Oh.
4: Betty Ross.
23: There's a gay one called Yankee Doodle Dandy.
3: Did you see how many people were dressed up at the World Cup game last night? It was really cool.
1: I bet they have an Aunt Samantha. Aunt Sam.
0: Oh, yeah.
1: Aunt you.
4: Oh, there you go.
0: I want you.
4: What were they dressed up
0: to fill
4: as?
0: My
3: so there was a Statue of Liberty. There was a guy dressed as Uncle Sam. Very patriotic.
0: Wait a minute.
4: Okay.
1: You know, that's even filth. That's filthy for the producers. Phil,
0: hey guys, we gotta
1: tone this title
0: a little subtlety, please.
1: My God, okay.
3: A Colorado man is recovering after being bitten 3 times by a rattlesnake during a family outing.
1: I think Colorado's starting to give Florida a run for its money.
3: Yeah, encounter that sent him into anaphylactic shock and required 18 vials of anti-venom.
1: 18.
3: Yeah, Michael Padilla said the incident happened after his family stopped at a favorite spot along a river during a day trip.
1: if rattlesnakes as far as I can see.
3: Michael said, I stepped on a rock. I was looking at my next step. Next thing I know, I got hit from the back like somebody punched me with a thorn.
0: Oh.
3: Within minutes, his condition rapidly deteriorated. The family called 911.
1: I didn't know about this. I thought if you had had the anti-venom, a shot of that, and you're okay.
0: That's what it would seem like.
3: Well, they had to get to the hospital first.
1: Yeah, yeah, but why do you have to use more than one?
0: Well, he was bit 3 times.
3: He went into anaphylactic shock shortly after being loaded into the ambulance. Doctors later determined the rattlesnake had bitten him 3 times, leaving 6 puncture wounds on and near his calf. He was treated with 18 vials of anti-venom during his hospitalization.
1: Wow.
4: That's crazy.
0: You ever seen a rattlesnake in the wild?
4: No, not a rattlesnake.
0: Once for me, and it you did, Jeff?
23: Yeah, terrifying.
0: It was one of the scarier
4: did
0: experiences.
4: Did it do the whole thing? Like, did it came up and...
0: I was in my car. I was in a car.
4: Oh.
0: And it was insane. I drove, I saw it on the side of the road.
1: Yeah.
0: And I was driving by it, and this was like a dirt road in Nevada.
3: Okay,
0: it was like,
3: right?
0: When you go see the Grand Canyon, it was taking this...
4: Oh, okay.
0: Anyway... And I was like, oh, my God, that rattle. And I always forget, too, how gigantic they are.
4: Yeah.
0: Like, they're just longer and thicker than you would think. Or, I don't know, than I had in my head.
4: Yeah.
0: And as I passed it, I was towing a trailer. I looked in my side mirror, and it struck one of the tires of the trailer.
4: Oh.
0: And the way it, like, launched itself to strike the tire of the trailer and then retract, it just gave me the chills.
4: Yeah.
1: Wow.
4: Do the rattlesnakes do the thing where the sides come out?
23: No, that's a cobra.
4: That's a cobra. Yeah. Okay, okay.
23: No, I was in Death Valley, and we had stopped at an overlook to, you know, look at the scenery, and it was me and my 3 friends, and all of a sudden, you heard the rattle.
0: Oh.
23: And we looked down, and it was coiled up like a foot and a half in front of us, and we all very slowly backed away and got in the car and drove away. Oh,
0: yeah. I'd be so nervous, because sometimes they're like... There are like 10 of them.
23: Yeah.
0: All in that area.
23: And we were hours for, like,
3: if we would have been dead.
23: There was no cell phones. Right, there was none of that. Yeah. It was terrible.
0: So this guy's fine.
3: Yeah, he's fine now.
0: And do you think it's safe to say then 18 vials of
1: venom? Yeah, there must be some.
0: And he was bit three times. That if you're bit once, you're at least going to get 4 vials?
3: Right. I don't know. I don't know how bad the bite was.
4: But also, like she said, the trip to the hospital, maybe they needed more. It had it gotten into the bloodstream. Oh. I don't know.
0: And the babies are more venomous, correct?
4: Oh, really?
23: Yeah. Because they don't know how to. They unload everything into it.
0: You
23: they don't know how to control.
4: They can turn it on and off.
23: Yeah.
4: Gosh.
1: And these the magicians with the snakes, and they evidently there's a process you can milk them.
4: Yes,
1: I guess
4: to
1: get the venom out.
0: It just drips down
1: for
0: the
1: most.
4: That's
1: yeah,
4: so
1: for
4: weird.
1: The most part. Yeah.
3: God, I'm gonna have nightmares.
4: When I was a kid, I know I've talked about this a lot, but 'tis the season. Mm-hmm. We were at the lake, and we had a beachfront property, and there were like 15 cousins, kids everywhere, right? And there was a snake that had come up the dock and was kind of like around us. And we all scream and run out of the water. Mm-hmm. Well, my dad wants to show us there's nothing to be afraid of. So he jumps off of the dock into like, I don't know, 3 feet of water where it's pretty shallow. He grabs the snake by the neck. I'm not kidding. And he's like, look, there's nothing to be afraid of. As the snake is biting him up the arm, blood is running down. He puts it in the other hand. He goes, kids, it's fine. Bites here, walks up onto shore, grabs the snake by the tail, and just starts whacking it across the tree.
0: Oh, Lord.
4: And he's like, there's nothing to be afraid of.
1: And he's bleeding.
4: And he's bleeding everywhere. And my Aunt Betty Jo, she's got a cigarette. She's like, that snake ain't going to die till the sun goes down.
0: What is that?
4: So they put it in a grocery bag and put it on and drive him to the hospital because they don't know if it's poisonous or not.
1: Yeah.
4: And dad said at some point they're going and the snake starts to move in the bag and they're just like banging the bag on the dash.
0: I told you that snake ain't going to die for a while.
4: Not
1: till the sun goes down. Wise Betty Jo.
4: Aunt Betty Jo. Yeah.
0: I got bit last year, if you remember.
1: That's right.
0: I was trying to free it from a netting in a pot.
1: And a good deed, huh? Yeah.
23: Did it hurt?
0: It did. Yeah, but it
1: yes, it hurt.
23: It hurt.
0: It was more scary than painful.
4: Yes.
0: But
4: you were trying to save it.
0: I really was trying to help it. Yeah, but you know, an idiot. You don't really matter. And I just quickly, what kind of snake is this? So luckily, non-venomous and everything. But
1: I don't have a thing about fear like spiders, but I think I do about snakes. They just wig me out.
0: Gotcha. I don't have. I'd be afraid if I saw a sidewinder or a rattlesnake.
3: Mm-hmm. You've never seen a water moccasin while you've been fishing?
0: Yeah, yeah. And they don't bother me. But
3: really?
0: They really bother my brother.
3: Yeah, they bother me. Yeah. They bother me.
0: He caught a snake once. And
1: how do you feel about the phrase, he's more afraid of you than you are of him?
0: I believe it to a point. I bet he is kind of afraid, but he's going, when we're afraid, we're going to run away.
4: Yeah.
0: He's going to bite us.
4: Right.
1: He's going to bite us. He's starting to fight.
3: A North Carolina man has been sentenced for robbing a game store employee of nearly $21,000 in Pokemon cards. Joseph Trevor Wilson pleaded guilty to charges stemming from the robbery of Video Game Time. The 36-year-old pepper sprayed an employee, bound their hands, fled with the Pokemon cards, cash, and a cell phone.
0: Man.
3: After investigators identified Mr. Wilson as the suspect, they searched his belongings and discovered a calendar notebook containing a drawing of a Pokemon symbol on the date of the robbery. I guess that's one way to remember you got to rob the store.
0: Yeah. What was I supposed to do today?
3: He was sentenced to over 10 years in prison.
1: Change the furnace filter. There was something else.
3: Oh, yeah. That Pokemon card is on this date. Oh.
1: I got to reboot the Wi-Fi.
3: Speaking of that, a card shop in Oregon is suspending its Yu-Gi-Oh! Tournament due to smelly players.
0: I bet.
3: Kronos Games and Gifts in Beaverton said the card tournaments for a week after having had issue. Okay, I did not edit this story. This came to me from someone else who's not here today. Mm-hmm. Kronos Games and Gifts in Beaverton said the card tournaments they were having for a week had issues with people mistreating the restrooms, and they had multiple bad reviews because of poor hygiene.
4: Mistreating.
3: Yeah. Yu-Gi-Oh!, a trading card game similar to Pokemon or Magic the Gathering, has devoted fans across the country and all over the globe.
1: This is no way to treat a restroom. Come on.
3: The Post encouraged players to follow Konami guidelines.
0: You don't poop in the Dyson.
1: What are you doing?
3: Or official tournament rules that specifically address player hygiene. The rule states all persons attending a tournament or tournament, depending on how you pronounce it,
1: tournament,
3: must be clean and wear clean clothing or risk being penalized. Persons who neglect self-care to the point they are negatively impacting the tournament may be asked to correct the issue to continue the event.
1: Yeah, I was doing real well, but I got penalized. I stunk too bad.
0: Yeah, I'm pretty smelly.
1: Yeah.
3: Yeah.
1: Yeah. Mm. I got kicked out of the tournament.
3: I don't know what they did to mistreat a restroom, but...
23: At these gaming conventions, they actually hand out a pamphlet to the gamer people, like, every 24 hours, you need to take a break every 4 hours. You need to drink this much water. You need to at least have two meals. Mm-hmm. You need to have one shower. Like, they list it down in the pamphlet. Like, because these guys will sit there and play for 72 hours straight.
0: Are they, and they have booths that are, like, sponsored by Right Guard and stuff where they'll pass out the little travel.
3: Mm-hmm. Yeah. Are they wearing diapers?
0: Oh, maybe.
23: They probably are.
3: Yeah. Oh, that's gross. Yeah. Ends, whatever you want to call the bend.
0: I just pooped myself, so I keep playing.
1: Well, that's it. Nothing comes between me and my game.
3: A man who claims to have a 10-inch penis.
1: Uh-huh.
3: Says he feels like nothing more than a sex toy to eager women.
0: What a poor bastard.
1: It's almost like I need two.
6: What?
3: Oh, there he is.
6: Life is hell.
3: Personal trainer Kieran John.
4: Yeah, he looks real upset.
3: A UK native living in Australia told the Daily Star.
6: Well, they're doing a little zoom in.
3: That his massive member leads to daily wardrobe nightmares and painful friction.
1: You know what this is? It's a wardrobe nightmare. Yeah,
0: what a curse this is.
1: Good Lord.
3: 35-year-old added, some women use me as a dildo.
1: That's
3: sometimes
1: right.
3: I don't mind being objectified, but sex is supposed to be a meeting of the mind, body, and spirit.
4: He is trying to get so much more.
0: Exactly.
4: He knows exactly
0: this
4: what
0: guy's
4: he's doing.
0: A monster.
3: Other women are completely terrified of his size.
1: Take you and your freakish hog and
3: leading
1: get out of here.
3: To rejection and disappointment on his part.
0: Oh, boy. I bet it's a sad, lonely life.
3: Despite the
0: you
3: shortcomings.
0: Huge hog.
1: I just throw it over my shoulder. And burp it.
3: Despite the shortcomings of having a sizable manhood, Mr. John remains confident, adding, I know this sounds arrogant, quote, but I know I have the ability to put women to sexual bliss.
6: Oh.
3: Really?
0: Man. I'm going to wield my responsibility very cautiously, though. I don't want all the women to fall in love.
1: With great power comes great responsibility.
4: The line forms here.
3: He gives off big BDE.
0: Oh, yeah.
4: Yep. Yeah.
0: You got that BDE and his BDEs.
4: He looks kind of short, though. I'm going to be honest.
0: Oh, like, yeah, he did. In the picture, he kind of did.
4: Yeah, in comparison to his member.
0: But he's also fit and handsome.
4: Fit.
1: And he did not miss leg day, right?
3: No, he didn't.
1: No.
0: Yeah. Apparently he didn't.
23: Well, you got to carry that thing around. Yeah. You got to have
6: his D-Day either.
1: Okay, that making definitely me dizzy when he zooms in and out.
4: Yeah, what is
6: 3DD.
0: I'm so do I look sad enough in my huge D picture?
4: Right.
6: And my tight shorts?
1: Yeah. I just want to be a regular person.
0: Why me?
1: Don't you think, ladies? he's thirsty.
0: Yeah.
1: That's what he is.
3: Is that what he is?
1: Yeah.
3: Mm. Scientists have stumbled on a rare dinosaur fossil from Antarctica.
1: Not
3: tucked
1: really
3: in
1: from
3: a
1: dinosaur. It's just a calcified grapefruit or something. Wait
3: it
1: and see.
3: It comes from the tail of a long-necked plant-eating dinosaur called a...
1: Whatchamacallit. A jigamig. What?
3: Well, if Tom were here, it would be... Here, I'll spell it for you. T-I-T...
0: Yes.
3: A-N-O-S-A-U-R.
0: So Titan. They're going Titan.
3: They're going Titanosaur, but that's not how he would have had me pronounce it. We all know that.
1: It could be Titan.
2: It could be.
4: It's better than what you said the first time.
1: Easy.
3: The fossil was discovered in 1985 during an expedition meant to map the area's rock layers and was recorded as belonging to a large reptile.
1: The Titan thingamajig, right?
0: Yes.
3: Decades later, scientists have analyzed the bone and confirmed it was actually a dinosaur.
0: All right.
3: A rare find because of the unforgiving ice caps.
0: What did they think
3: Antarctica.
0: It was at first?
1: Just
3: a
1: like
3: large reptile.
0: Oh. Just a large reptile, not actually a dinosaur.
1: Right.
3: Yeah.
0: All right.
6: Okay.
0: We'll be
1: all right.
4: We should break early.
1: All right.
3: Speaking of breaks.
1: Yeah, let's take a break.
3: In today's uncertain economy, American financing is helping families find a way out of the high interest trap. 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
1: Welcome back to the Bob and Tom Show. We're in the O'Reilly Auto Parts Studios at the news desk. It's Christy Lee.
3: Hi, happy to be here.
1: Is that right?
3: Yeah, because it's almost over.
1: Oh, yeah. There's Pat Godwin.
0: Hey, Chick.
1: Hey, man. There's Jess Hooker.
4: Hi.
1: There's Josh Arnold.
0: Hi.
1: There's Ace Cosby.
17: Hey.
1: Hey, indeed. I'm Chick. Hello, Jeff Oske.
29: Hello.
1: And we're at the news desk with a couple of parting shots, as they say.
3: Yeah, most of this is entertainment-y stuff.
1: Oh, right, let's do it.
3: Martial arts icon Bruce Lee, who was born in San Francisco, will become the first Chinese-American in California history with an annual namesake day.
0: Oh, really?
3: Yep.
0: It'll be Bruce Lee Day?
3: Yep. Governor Gavin Newsom signed the law Tuesday, officially designating May 17 as Bruce Lee Day. You asked me, Christy, why May 17?
0: Why May 17?
3: Thank you. Because that was the date in 1959 that an 18-year-old Lee returned to San Francisco after spending his childhood in Hong Kong.
0: Oh, all right.
1: I'll be daggone.
3: Yeah. You a Bruce Lee fan?
1: Oh, yeah. I lost my mind. I was right in that perfect age when all those the kung fu movies came out. Mm-hmm. I couldn't believe he
0: Enter the Dragon. And
1: he can play ping pong with nunchucks.
0: Amazing.
1: Yeah. Instead of a paddle. Yeah.
3: Everybody was kung fu fighting back then.
1: No.
0: Not according to you.
1: That's not what you say.
3: Oh, I know they weren't, but I was just bringing it up.
1: Not everybody.
3: Not
1: was
3: everybody
1: kung
3: was kung fu fighting. It just seemed that way. The Motown Museum in Detroit is undergoing a $75 million expansion slated to open in 2027. The original Motown hub, known as Hitsville, USA, where legends including Stevie Wonder and Marvin Gaye developed and recorded their early hits. That expansion will include a theater, recording studio, and more.
2: Ah, it's now called Mo Motown.
0: Mo apostrophe Motown.
3: The project highlights
1: Motown.
3: The importance of preserving Motown's legacy and promoting Detroit's musical heritage.
1: Huh.
3: A judge has ruled that a book co-written by Dwayne Davis, who prosecutors allege ordered the 1996 killing of rap icon Tupac Shakur, will be used in trial. Compton Street legend is central to the prosecutor's case against Davis, who has pleaded not guilty. His attorney argues that the book was dramatized to make a profit and that it is unclear which parts Davis actually wrote. That trial is scheduled for August 10th. He also made the case, the attorney, that statements Davis made to the police about Shakur's killing should not be used in the trial. The judge said, that's crazy. Yeah, they will
0: be. What?
3: Yeah. What? I mean, you're talking to the police. Why wouldn't they be used?
0: Sometimes the law is just so odd.
3: Right?
0: You know, into the courts.
1: I fought the law. The law won, Josh.
0: Is that right?
1: That's right. Mm. They won.
4: What's your favorite Tupac song? I'm mostly talking to Josh and Jeff. Maybe Ace.
0: Is he on California Lovin'? That one?
4: Yeah. Yes. Yeah.
0: I would say I'd go with that.
4: That's a good one. Yeah.
0: California,
4: you guys have favorite Tupac songs?
3: I don't know
5: many at all.
0: What's yours?
1: I got that, yeah.
4: You wonder why they call you bitch.
5: Is that an actual song?
4: Yeah, it is 100% a song. Yeah.
1: You know, and that's a good one because it teaches, it gives you a lesson. See?
0: Yeah.
1: Yeah.
5: I thought I wrote that in court one time.
0: I've never seen Poetic Justice. Have you?
4: Yes.
0: Isn't he the lead?
4: Yeah, I'm a huge Janet Jackson
2: fan. Yeah, she's great.
4: Oh, my gosh.
1: Weren't they like best friends or something? Or?
4: No, that was him and Jada Pinkett.
1: Jada Pinkett, yeah.
0: Oh, in real life, they were really close?
4: Yeah, that's the love
2: like
4: of her life.
2: We're hooking up.
4: Yeah, yeah.
3: Oh, really?
0: Oh, wow.
4: Yeah. Yeah, Will could never measure up.
1: And Will Smith is paying for it.
4: Yeah.
0: Boy.
1: Yeah.
2: Is he ever.
0: America's cuck.
4: But you know what? He finally came out and said, I should have stayed married to my first wife. This was a huge mistake.
1: Yeah.
4: Like in the last few months.
0: Okay.
4: Finally.
0: Yeah.
4: Yeah.
0: She's got to be impossible.
4: Awful. Yeah.
0: Unfortunately, I've always found her to be charming and a good actress.
4: Yeah. And he even went as far as to say, like, she did not deserve for me to smack that man on her behalf. Like, she didn't deserve.
0: Yeah.
4: She's not a good person.
0: People forget that in that when you watch the whole thing, Will Smith laughs at first.
4: Yes. Yeah. And then looks at her
0: and then goes, ah, damn it.
4: Yeah.
1: I got to do something.
0: It's what my dad would do at the kitchen table when all us boys were misbehaving. He would laugh, look how mad my mom was, and then yell at us.
4: Did he ever come back around, like, after your mom was gone and say, hey?
0: No. Which I think is
4: he
0: good.
4: He stood by that. Yeah. Okay.
1: Did you ever try to explain it to him? Well, Dad, I see you, and you think it's funny, but then you don't hit us on behalf of Mom.
0: Yeah, he sometime, there was one time he claimed, I was laughing out of, I forget what, I couldn't believe how...
4: Like shock?
0: How bold you were being or something.
1: Oh, okay.
0: All right.
1: Some made
0: up. You just know at some point, oh, no, he's protecting his wife.
4: Right, exactly, yeah.
3: Hmm. Kenyan man was arrested for allegedly trying to smuggle over 2,000 live ants in his luggage.
1: Yeah, is that wrong?
3: That's wrong because I just said that wrong. Kenyan authorities arrested a man who is actually a Chinese national. I apologize.
0: Oh, that's all right.
3: The man was identified as Mr. Zong Kekwon. He was arrested at an international airport. I'm not even going to try to pronounce.
0: Please try.
3: Trying to leave the country.
1: Isn't that the sound a vending machine makes when it dispenses a treat?
3: Zong
1: Kekwon.
3: The airport is Jomo Kenyatta.
0: Ah, yeah.
5: Say what?
3: Whoa. Jomo Kenyatta.
1: And what about Jomo say what? Is that
3: Investigators said a search of the 27-year-old's luggage recovered 2,238 ants, including 1,948 packed in test tubes.
1: Who counted the ants?
3: And the rest in three rolls of soft tissue paper. The aficionados reportedly paid large sums to maintain colonies in large transparent vessels known as formicariums. Have you ever heard of that?
0: No.
1: Oh, it's like a terrarium?
3: Yeah, offer a literal window into the species' complex social structures.
0: That's like the scientific term for ant farm.
3: Yeah, exactly.
1: The only chance you'd have, as you're counting them, you kill them so they're not moving.
0: Exactly.
1: Yeah. Oh, my God.
0: Or you tweeze one from one little case to another.
3: 2,238, Chick.
0: I'm not counting these ants.
1: And then somebody, what time are you going to lunch? 2,038. I don't know, about 10 after 12. Lose your place after, maybe not.
3: That's all I got.
0: Boy, he had a lot of picnics he was going to ruin.
4: Did you guys have an ant farm?
3: No, I never had one.
1: I never had any of those cool toys like an ant farm.
0: I had the CD of Alien Ant Farm.
4: Oh.
2: But I had sea monkeys.
4: Oh, okay.
1: Brian did Alien Ant Farm, AAA is what I call them. Did AAF, that doesn't make sense, Smooth Criminal, right?
0: They did a cover of Smooth Criminal, I loved their song Movies. That was my favorite of theirs.
1: But I haven't heard that. I'll have to give that a listen. We'll have a good 4th of July, and if you don't have to, you know, participate in the fireworks shows all going on around, don't. You might have a dog in your neighborhood that's upset by them. That's all I'm saying. You know, and fireworks are on TV. Just watch them with the sound down. How about that? Yeah. We'll be back on Tuesday. Until then, enjoy a fabulous best of. We're in the O'Reilly Auto Parts Studios. 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

Their first gig at Surrey College in England with Freddie Mercury, Brian May, Roger Taylor, and John Deacon was July 2nd, 1971. Queen. And another one bites the dust. 96.9 The Eagle with U2.

Ashley is Miss July on the current Rock Girls calendar, and we'll send you pictures of Ashley. 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

0: Nighttime radio in Idaho will never be the same. This is Alice Cooper. Don't forget to lock it in Sunday nights at 7 right here on 96.9 The Eagle. And don't get it confused. I'm not one of the Eagles.
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Guess we'll see if there will be a Stevie Nicks performance at, well, let's just call it the Wedding of the Century in Madison Square Garden, or Wedding Celebration of the Century. Whatever the heck it is. Yeah, I'll stop talking about it. Stevie Nicks, Edge of 17, 96.9 The Eagle with Foreigner.

96.9 The Eagle. There's going to be a trip given away to Phoenix, Arizona to see Styx and Chicago perform the Windy Cities Tour, as it's known. You can enter to win that trip right now. Text the national keyword Windy, W-I-N-D-Y, Windy, to 95819. 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

Phil Cullen in a recent interview said, yeah, the band still like hanging out with each other. 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

I know we haven't even gotten to the weekend yet. Hopefully it's a three-day weekend for a lot of people. But you know what? Monday will come back around. So why not get ready for Monday, Sunday nights at 7 o'clock with Alice's Attic. Yep, 2 hours of Alice Cooper. 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Alice Cooper's Alice's Attic, Sundays, 7 to 9 p.m. on 96.9 The Eagle with AC/DC.

In a recent interview, Joey Kramer updated the world about his health. He recently, well, I guess within the last 10 years, had the blockage removed from inside a coronary artery. And he says, I'm feeling better now than I felt in like 5 or 8 or 10 years. That is good news. Aerosmith and Ragdoll. 96.9, The Eagle, not feeling so good. Geddy Lee, he's been diagnosed with laryngitis and bronchitis. And the doctors have said you need to take some time and recover.

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Elliot Easton said of their first album, he said, we used to joke that the first album should be called The Cars Greatest Hits. We knew we had a lot of great bands fall through the cracks, but we were getting enough feedback from people we respected to know that we were on the right track. And there were a lot of great hits on that first album. One of them, Good Times Roll, 96.9 The Eagle, and the Red Hot Chili Peppers now.

in Chicago on the Windy Cities Tour. 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

was the first time that they appeared together with the now famous lineup, Freddie, Brian, Roger, and John, July 2nd of 1971. 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

96.9 The Eagle. They are adding some songs into their set list, some more older tracks, and one of them is a bit controversial. Do you remember Foreigner's song Women? That was on Head Games, and they're putting it back into the set list. Some people are a little bit surprised by that. I don't recall that song. No, I'm not going to play it right now. I am going to play Feels Like the First Time, though.

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Phil Collins in the air tonight, 96.9 The Eagle. Got to scoot out of here. Forrest is coming up next. 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

How about an eclectic concert? 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The guitarist from REM, Mike Mills, is joining an orchestra July 25th at Carnegie Hall in New York, performing the songs of the B-52s, Outkast, REM, his band, the Allman Brothers, Ray Charles,

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0: Lisa Berrigan. 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

You ever put things in your queue to watch on streaming, and then you sit down and you're like, I don't want to watch any of this stuff now. That's for sometime later. Let me find something new. Billy Idol's Should Be Dead documentary has been sitting in my queue forever in Hulu. Still haven't watched it. I've only watched half of Becoming Led Zeppelin. Why am I this way? Robert Palmer, 96.9 The Eagle.

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1: All that sort of effort that I put into, you know, what had turned into a massive addiction at that point. I took all that and just put it straight back into the music. And it wasn't really reliant on me being buzzed or inebriated to be able to create stuff.

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I imagine it's a band's worst nightmare to cancel shows short notice. 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You have all these people working for you. 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
18: A better life with Dr. Sanjay Gupta.
19: Everyone poops. It's not just the name of a classic potty training book. It's a universal truth. Even though everyone does it, almost no one wants to talk about it. Dr. Tricia Pasricha wants to change that. She's the author of a new book. It's called You've Been Pooping All Wrong. And she says there are three critical P's of pooping. The first is propulsion. Both the voluntary push you exert and the involuntary contractions that happen naturally within your body. Top line, when you feel the need to go, don't hold it. The second P is pliability, which refers to stool softness. The keys to this one are making sure you're drinking enough water and eating enough fiber. And the last P is for pelvic floor. If you can get your knees up above your waist while you're on the toilet, like on a stool or a garbage can or a stack of books even, that can make all the difference. I'm Dr. Sanjay Gupta, helping you live a better life.
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Skittered Freebird 96.9, The Eagle, the 70s at 7. Saturday night will be all British bands as we celebrate the 4th of July. The 80s at 8 will be all American bands. We're throwing Neil Young into the British bands. Does that count? Yes, he's Canadian, but Canada, for a while, under British rule. 96.9, The Eagle.

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15: 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The outbound connector is crowded between the Franklin Road exit and the junction with I-84. It is slow on westbound I-84 from Orchard Street exit 52 to the 5 mile overpass, and the freeway sluggish between the Meridian Road exit and Garrity Boulevard exit 38 in Nampa.
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1: Next month will mark the 15th anniversary of the death of Janie Lane, the lead singer from Warrant, glam metal band out of Hollywood. 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
1: It's one of the most iconic album covers of all time. The Clash's London Calling. 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That bass guitar now going on display at the new London Museum. From London Calling, it's a live version. 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

0: 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You gotta love the 80s, Movie Music Madness. 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
21: 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It's congested on the outbound connector between the Franklin Road exit and the junction with I-84. Westbound 84 slow from the Orchard Street exit 52 on-ramp to the Cloverdale overpass, and the freeway sluggish between the Eagle Road exit and Garrity Boulevard exit 38 in Nampa. It's
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Boys in the Hood, Legally Blonde 2, Spider-Man Far From Home, Airplane, Terminator 3, a lot of famous films released on this day in history. I can't use Airplane. I've already talked about classic funny movies this week. Another movie released on this day in history. We're playing Name That Movie after Def Leppard, 96.9 The Eagle.

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4: Oh, how the mighty have fallen. How big was Will Smith? It was just hit movie after hit movie. 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He had a successful musical career. With Tommy Lee Jones, though, the first one released on this day in 1997, Men in Black. That's the point in the movie where Will Smith starts to realize aliens are real. They're in the break room smoking and drinking coffee. Nick from Nampa, two free tickets to check out the Fleetwood Mac tribute group. 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
2: Christy Lee, who is the handsomest, most masculine actor you can think of?
3: Jason Statham in my
2: Jason
3: book.
2: Statham.
3: Mm-hmm.
2: You could add Jason Statham a sparkler, and it's still kind of gay.
3: Yeah.
2: You know what I'm saying?
11: It looks...
2: There's no way to hold a sparkler and not have kind of an effeminate...
11: It's hard to be manly holding a sparkler.
2: Yeah.
11: I get it. Yeah.
2: It's not like you're holding a grenade and a sparkler. You still look, you know, kind of pussified.
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19: Not all screen time is created equal. And a new study out of Sweden is helping us understand this even better. So researchers followed more than 20,000 people over nearly two decades and determined that passive screen time, like sitting on the couch and watching television, raised someone's risk of dementia. But if they did something active, like reading, puzzles, or interacting with other people, this same group of people saw their risk of dementia drop. Just like you gotta put the work in to keep your body in shape as you age, you basically have to do the same thing with your brain. A couple things I have found to help: working to learn something new every day, whatever it might be, challenging yourself in some way every day, and really importantly, staying socially active. Some days, that means meeting friends in person. Other days, maybe an email, a text, or a phone call. Just stay engaged. I'm Dr. Sanjay Gupta, helping you live a better life.
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22: 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The outbound connector is crowded between the Franklin Road exit and the junction with I-84. It's slow on westbound I-84 from Orchard Street exit 52 to Meridian Road exit 44, and the freeway sluggish between the 10 Mile Road exit 42 on-ramp and Garrity Boulevard exit 38.
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3: 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The outbound connector's crowded between the Franklin Road exit and the junction with I-84. It's slow on westbound I-84 from Orchard Street exit 52 to Meridian Road exit 44, and the freeway sluggish between the 10 Mile Road exit 42 on-ramp and Garrity Boulevard exit 38.
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We're just a few weeks away from AC/DC kicking off the second leg of the North American part of the Power Up Tour. July 11th, Charlotte, North Carolina. Then they're off to the 15th. Then they're off through the 19th. When you've done it as long as AC/DC, you set a slow schedule. 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
14: 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It's sluggish on westbound I-4 between Meridian Road, exit 44, and Garrity Boulevard, exit 38 in Nampa. Traffic is heavy on north and southbound Eagle Road between Chinon Boulevard and I-84, and there are slowdowns on Chinon between Meridian and Star Roads.
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Of course, Don famous as the drummer and singer from the Eagles. 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
1: It sucks. Poorly done.